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0: It is now 6 o'clock, the news on Radio 1. I am Wycliffe Sebunya. Government assures that schools are safe to reopen for the next academic term, but not this should be done under heightened surveillance measures and standard operating procedures for the learners. In its communication, the Ebola National Task Force says school administrators have been tasked to follow up and register body temperatures of their learners. The task force says schools should promptly report any suspected cases of Ebola for timely response from health service providers. Now, schools along the Uganda DRC borderline have more stringent measures issued for operations to schools along the Uganda DRC borderline have more stringent measures that have been issued before they start operations. A new report indicates that the proportion of persons who obtain credit in cash from financial institutions decreased by 1.9% from 15.3% in 2022 to 13.4% in 2025. This is contained in the Uganda Harmonized Integrated Survey report released by the Uganda Bureau of Statistics. The survey also indicates that nationally, the proportion of persons who obtain credit in kind decreased by 2% from 16.1% in 2022 to 14.1% in 2025. Audrey Kemgisha is a principal statistician at the Uganda Bureau of Statistics.
1: So when we look at access to mobile money among persons aged 15 years and above by sex, the findings indicate that the proportion of persons aged 15 years and above who had access to mobile money increased by 13.3% from 34.4% in 2021-22 to 47.7% in 2024-25. And when you look at the male disaggregation, you can see that there is slightly a higher increase of access to mobile money compared to their female counterparts.
0: Religious leaders in Lugazi Diocese have expressed dismay over gross corruption that has infiltrated many institutions in both private and public spaces, noting that such actions deprive nationals of better services and paint a negative picture to the young generation. The remarks have been made by the parish priest from Kokonjeru Catholic Diocese, Reverend Father Professor John Chrysostom Mavivi, during Mass at the 13th graduation ceremony at St. Francis Schools of Health Sciences. Mavivi notes that corruption tendencies in different institutions cripple the country's development, that's calling upon office bearers to report and follow the true word of God.
2: We know what is going on now in Uganda, how people now are investigating corruption in parliament. People conspire to take what is not theirs. And sometimes we get bad services or shoddy services like roads or buildings. Buildings, they are constructed and then they collapse because the people who are responsible for that took part of the money which was supposed to consolidate that structure. That's the life we are in. And the graduates of this time have to go out with a difference.
0: And also, Cuba poses a national security threat to the U.S. and likelihood of the peaceful agreement is not high, according to the U.S. Secretary of State, Marco Rubio. His comments come just a day after the U.S. charged Cuba's former president, Raul Castro, with murder over the 1996 downing of two planes, resulting in the killing of U.S. nationals. Rubio said Washington's preference was a diplomatic solution, but warned that President Donald Trump had the right and obligation to protect his country against any threat. Cuba's foreign minister, Bruno Rodriguez, accused Rubio of lies and said the island had never posed a threat to the U.S. Coming up, the great morning.
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Well, it's still number one on the global Spotify with 5.751 million streams today. 22nd of May. Ridiculous when you think about it. Just absolutely ridiculous. Over 40 years later, still number one. The king of music, ladies and gentlemen, the great Michael Jackson, with Billie Jean off his 1982 album Thriller. And this song's about a girl who claimed Jackson was the father of the child. So he based it on a woman who used to stalk him, writing him letters about a son she thought was his. Jackson rarely spoke about all those cases, but one of those rare occasions, he decided to turn this into a song. And it was his way of expressing his feelings without really addressing her directly. He's that kind of guy. And he didn't give many details about the real Billie Jean, but his producer, Quincy Jones, actually said that Jackson found a woman one day lounging by his pool, by the way, with a bathing suit and sunglasses on. And she accused him of being the father of one of her twins, which Quincy thought was rather ridiculous and funny. But yeah, they made a song out of it, and it went to number one and stays number one till today. Just amazing, amazing stuff. Welcome to the Great Morning Show, ladies and gentlemen, on Radio 1FM 90 with John and Q. 13 minutes now past 6 o'clock, and it's going to be a tough act to follow the king of music. But boy meets girl are going to try their level best, and Midnight Star as well. So we're going to have a bit of a mini soul train, beautiful music really in store for you, and just open up your Friday, usher you into the weekend proper. Yeah? Hey, if you know somebody celebrating a birthday today, the 22nd of May, tell you what, we've got the wake-up call specifically for people like you. And you want to say happy birthday, congratulations. Maybe they're having a party, you haven't received the invite. This is how you get to the front of the line. Send us a message now on WhatsApp on 0703-090-090, okay? Our Facebook page is Radio 1FM90. You find it, like it, drop us a private message in our inbox. You can also email us, by the way, programming@radio1fm90.com, all right? And let's see about those wake-up calls. Just make sure you've given us a person's name, okay? We do need your name as well, so they know who's responsible for placing the wake-up call. And the person's phone number, not yours, yes, the other person's phone number that we're going to call. And then the reason you're asking us to wake them up, whether it's congratulatory or whatever, really the reason you're asking us to wake them up. Yeah, just don't put us in a tight corner, if you know what I mean. Yeah, send that through and let's see what happens. Right now you're running out of time, a quarter an hour to go. However, we've also got the kids' corner. Yeah. Premium content, I tell you, these kids are absolutely

0: killing us every day. Send us those kids' corner messages already off WhatsApp as well on 0703090090 or email or even Facebook if that works for you, whatever time of the day it is. We'll see those. But for now, I would say urgent, if you want to just drop it in right now, if something triggered you last night, this morning, the kids did something that just left you shaking your head in disbelief, laughing, bawling over, or you probably hid yourself in your bedroom so that you could express yourself clearly to what you just experienced in their presence. Hey, send that to us on WhatsApp. That will be the quickest way to get through to us, yeah? And we'll also tell you what's making headlines in the papers. Among's package. Her severance pay as former Deputy Speaker and Speaker of Parliament, she's entitled to benefits from both offices, which will relieve her from the bruises suffered in the hard fall from power. She'll get a chauffeur-driven four-wheel drive vehicle, monthly allowances for utilities, furniture, a monthly pension equal to 60% of salary of the sitting speaker, housing allowance, 2 taxpayer-funded security guards. It's a boatload. It really is too much that we spend on governance administration. It's just ridiculous. As IGG summons ex-parliament commissioners, among other things. We'll get to that when we get to the press review proper, of course. So much more. And the News Headlines Weekly will pop in just for that. But for now, let's have a look at the weather.
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0: And at Kampala and Tembe, Mukono, Wakisa and surrounding areas, the highest temperatures today expected to get to about 28 degrees Celsius. I know you guys were probably having a laugh at me yesterday, but the weather can't do that. I assume the hair is because of the weather.
2: First of all,
0: nice hair, by the way.
2: Thank you.
0: Nice hair. Tony Braxton vibe.
2: Well, that and the voice and DNA testing might be necessary. Yeah. I've been stuck outside waiting for the red carpet.
0: Wishful thinking.
2: Just to peek through the window and you have started without me. Hey, John.
0: Guys, regardless.
2: I've been outside waiting. What happened?
0: Well, you're competing with the sunshine today. 28 degrees Celsius. You're looking the part. The break has done you.
2: Summer. They tried.
0: Eh?
2: They tried. But you know, by guess women, we don't go down. Ask Nandutu and what she's doing to her friend. You think we have to be there physically to do? We just have to call the elders at home.
0: Okay. Well.
2: They tried, but I am here.
0: Not much chance of rain today. Guys, and for the next couple of days, if you're having weekend events, don't worry too much about the rain. Yeah, it's going to be, if it does happen, it's light and isolated, not too much to worry about. Well, Hillary says you're back with violence in full speak.
2: I see, Hillary, the fighting never stopped.
0: No, it never did.
2: Pick up right where you left off.
0: Weather returns in the next hour.
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0: It's John and Q. Yes, Q. You've been having a peaceful few days. I am back. Thou shalt not have everlasting peace.
1: And, well, since you went away, we have had a change of speakership. We have had a change of Premier League champions. So much has changed in the country. We've had a brand new epidemic. I don't know.
0: You want to be like Betty and cast this on me.
1: Maybe you should take more regular breaks to when we need to see change.
0: When
1: in
0: you
1: the
0: need
1: country.
0: To see change. So if I took 4 days and this changed, if I take 2 weeks, government,
1: At this rate, yes.
0: Presidency,
1: So much
0: has happened, though.
1: Yeah.
0: So much has happened.
1: And to compress
0: starting, of course,
1: it.
0: With something that I already left ongoing, which was Anita Among.
1: Yes.
0: I took time to sit down and think about it. And I think I've come to the same conclusion like a lot of people. Initially, we thought it was misdirection. You see, misdirection, there's small acting, there's a... people pretend that as if they're annoyed, then eventually it goes away. But you're exposing a person to this extent. This can only be witchcraft from Anit Nandutu.
1: You see,
0: Agnes Nandutu.
1: Listen, yes, you said.
0: But
1: you said the elders, the Bugisu elders, are.
0: We got annoyed,
1: called.
0: Please. We got annoyed.
1: And somebody here says analysis. Bank of Uganda break-in was dissected by Q to put John at the scene. Now, how do we explain Q's disappearance? Quote-unquote, among the recent Uganda.
0: I like what you did there.
1: And Betty, I think you've given me the reason. She just said the Bugisu elders were called to Quora.
0: There was a conference. We were all called in the meeting.
1: The resident Mugisu went missing.
0: Yes.
1: Were you the MC of the elders?
0: The reason why I'm a spokesperson for the elders, that's why you see I can sound like a man and sound like a woman. You've seen those Misambwa.
1: By the way.
0: They need you to be able to do...
1: Yes.
0: Got you to say.
1: Yes.
0: And sound like a man.
1: Yes.
0: Yes, so as the spokesperson for the elders, I had to... go and attend the caucus.
1: Goodness.
0: The elders' caucus. And we decided they have it. But anyway, jokes aside, this is still an ongoing conversation. Mm-hmm. Absolutely shocking. It was said she showed up in a Kia at Parliament.
1: Okay.
0: Yeah. That's truly the real statement of how the mighty have fallen.
1: But here's the thing.
0: From a Rolls Royce to a
1: Kia. Here's the thing. Yes. Mm-hmm. You've talked
0: sorry,
1: badly.
0: Here is the thing.
1: On the front page of the Monitor, Among's package. Yeah? Her severance package. As former Deputy Speaker and Speaker of Parliament, she's entitled to benefits from both offices. Both. Both offices.
0: From both. Yes. The puns are
1: and
0: funny.
1: I'm telling you, and they'll relieve her from the bruises suffered in the hard fall from power. She's going to get a 60% monthly pension equal to 60% of the salary of the sitting speaker. And every 5 years, she'll receive money to buy new furniture. She will get 600,000 shillings monthly allowances for utilities. She'll get 2 taxpayer-funded security guards. She's going to get 300 million shillings housing allowance.
0: Is this coming into question? Still,
1: as things are, because I think they're trying to tell her, you know what? Calm down, otherwise you'll lose also these benefits. And she'll also get a 4-wheel drive chauffeur-driven Land Cruiser.
0: Not a Kia. Okay.
1: But this, ladies and gentlemen.
0: What's the fate of our Rolls Royce, please?
1: That one I think has been impounded, might be auctioned. I don't know, we'll find out. It might be included as one of the protocol cars. Because the president always needs protocol cars anyway.
0: Let me tell you guys, no go is bad.
1: Yes.
0: No good, it's bad. Yay!
1: But in any case, I mean, when you look at these things, the stuff that she's going to get afterwards, that's a very definition
0: really
1: of...
0: makes up for it.
1: Yeah, failing upwards.
2: 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These corridors measure 20 meters, 30 meters, 40 meters, and 60 meters for the 66 kV, 132 kV, 220 kV, and 400 kV respectively. Management has learned that these corridors are being encroached into by some members of the public to carry out their daily activities. These various activities include building both permanent and temporary structures, establishing car bonds, bricklaying, excavation, dumping, tipping, planting vegetation exceeding 6 feet in height, among others. Note that any person who violates the above will be prosecuted in accordance with the law. UETCL advises those intending to carry out any development activity within the vicinity of any high-voltage transmission line to seek guidance from the Wayleaves office located at Plot 10 Hannington Road or call our toll-free line 0800-277-002. UETCL, transmitting for transformation.
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0: go to.
1: Hey.
0: I had to travel to London to count the votes of Arsenal. This is where I expected a red carpet, sir. Because you see.
1: By the way, I have to say the Arsenal fraternity.
0: John.
1: A special.
0: John, the Nogu is not necessary in these things. Nogu is not necessary.
1: No. By the way,
0: Don't get annoyed like people who saw Rolls Royce and got annoyed and decided to auction it. Nogu is not necessary. UCAM will give you and you can record the cup small. I mean, like, really, Nogu is not necessary. You know, John, eh?
2: It's paying you. They want to pretend. It's paying them, but they want to pretend. Why are you lying?
1: No, it's not. It's not. Honestly, it's
0: what
1: not.
0: What is with the fake laughter?
1: It's not.
0: It's paining you.
1: I promise you, it's not.
0: Here in the ear.
1: I have not laughed so hard for two straight days like what the Arsenal faithful have actually. It's been hilarious. John, and I can't wait to host them tomorrow in the locker room, by the way.
0: John, why are your eyes red? If you're laughing, why are your eyes red?
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1: Before we get into the press review proper, just a traffic heads up. If got one here from Emmanuel. Thank you, Emmanuel. You say, be extra careful as you drive on the northern bypass from Namungona towards Waise. There's a trailer that's broken down in the cruising lane. Okay? Northern bypass from Namungona towards Waise. Okay? There's a trailer broken down in the cruising lane. Please do not. Be careful. Go slow. Front page of the monitor today, amongst package. Yeah, severance pay. As former Deputy Speaker and Speaker of Parliament, she's entitled to benefits from both offices. Mm. But I don't know how... I mean, the term of office for Deputy Speaker was basically a flash in the pan.
0: Well, it was still there. She still served.
1: You know, man.
0: She still served. And actually, the only reason why she stopped serving was because of the unfortunate and timely death of...
1: In the new Uganda, some of these things, I'm going to scrap them.
0: You want to prorata?
1: No,
0: you want to prorate the benefits based on what? Duration of stay?
1: No, not just that, but I think it's a bit ridiculous.
0: If you do that, Katina,
1: you've earned a lot of money already as you were in Parliament. Why do we need to spend all this money on people who are out of office?
0: If you want to prorate the benefits based on duration of stay...
1: We have other more important...
0: Won't you just give Museveni the whole country when he's leaving?
1: No. Exactly.
0: Because if it's based on duration of stay,
1: we just give him the land title.
0: It's okay.
1: We give him the land title and we check out. We switch off the lights and leave.
0: Switch off the lights and just leave it for him.
1: This is ridiculous. But anyways, you can see some of the benefits that these ex-politicians get. And it's just so messed up. As I said, in the new Uganda, I'm going to scrap these things.
0: Otio, do you know why Among is going down?
1: Mm-hmm.
0: Anyway, my opinion of why is because she presented a threat.
1: Yeah.
0: So obviously, when you start shouting things like in the new Uganda, John. You must look outside, small.
1: Hey.
0: You know, drones don't need parking spaces.
1: No. Who told you I'm not in the team? Who told you I'm not in the team that operates that equipment?
0: By the way, you Olimuka Iso. Front page of the New Vision, IGG summons ex-parliament commissioners. This on page 6, of course, with the conversation ongoing about Anita Among and monies and all of these things. Well, this conversation is in the sitting room.
1: Mm-hmm.
0: Yeah, the IGG has summoned ex-commissioners like Mathias Mpuga, MP Sirwanyi Solomon, ex-commissioner Prosia Kampurira, Afoye Chan Esther, and communications director Chris Obore, of We Are In Things fame. Mm.
1: Well,

0: It's a problem. It's a real problem.
1: It's a big, big problem.
0: It is.
1: And the lizard talks about the severance package and says those to those who have more will be given.
0: I know.
1: As I said, failing upwards. I don't know how this works. But government suspends cross-border transport and markets because of Ebola, by the way. If you didn't know, yes. And if you haven't caught word of that, that's what's happening.
0: Absolutely. And meanwhile, the Pearl of Africa Tourism Expo opens at Munyonyo. You can see there in a picture of the president alongside heads of the Ministry of Tourism, Wildlife and Antiquities. He's sitting there with State Minister Martin Mugara, well clad
1: in a suit. I don't know if I can manage to make it there this weekend.
0: Oh, you want to
1: really
0: go and see?
1: Yeah, I really
0: It'd
1: want
0: to. It'd be nice. It'd be nice
1: to go see. The way my schedule's stacked up. But I'm going to try my level best to turn up.
0: And others in there, like Tom Butime,
1: Ministry of Tourism.
0: Doreen Katsime, of course, Ministry of Tourism, but we're in the transfer window,
1: Ivan Karanzi would say, Sawa yona.
0: Sawa yona.
1: More Ugandans seek salary jobs. That's what Uganda Bureau of Statistics is saying. And President Museveni proposes a 3-year multiple entry visa regime for tourists. That's interesting, as we're talking Poata and tourism.
0: Yes.
1: 3-year multiple entry visa.
0: Oh.
1: Yeah, for tourists.
0: No, that's good. That's good. Unfortunately, you can. Some of them are going to enter as tourists and then become investors, get free land, get...
1: You know, everybody has been accusing Anita Among of taking. But she has also been giving.
0: Yes, she
1: Anita
0: has.
1: Among, the giver in the monitor today.
0: Yes, she has. Yes,
1: so some of her donations... She's been giving. And
0: Museveni hosts Zuma, former president of South Africa in Uganda, for investment cooperation. You can see a picture there of Sevo very seriously clad in his mask.
1: Yeah.
0: I like this man. I love his attention to health. Absolutely.
1: I keep having to qualify this. I say it in a way that's complimentary because of sometimes the needs that we have in this country. Mm. But he's a helpful hypochondriac.
0: Absolutely.
1: Yeah,
0: absolutely.
1: His fear of illness has saved us a lot as a country.
0: He's not going anywhere anytime soon. Speaking of his fear of illness, he says no cause for alarm over Ebola.
1: As somebody who fears illnesses says there's
0: it's
1: no
0: okay.
1: fear.
0: It's clear.
1: Guys, calm down. I saw a news piece from Fox.
0: Yeah.
1: I like to call them Four News because, you know.
0: Get it?
1: Yeah.
0: Four, F-A-U-X.
1: Yes.
0: I like that.
1: Because they ran off with some fake news. Apparently, you know the American doctor, Kotibola? They said he was treating guys in Uganda. Like, what the hell's wrong with those Americans?
0: I can tell you what Americans are doing in Africa. Not treating guys. They are walking around with glasses with cameras on them.
1: Yes.
0: Sleeping with women. Left, right, and center.
1: Yeah, that was a Russian guy. But
0: well,
1: say what's
0: Bona, up. Ubazungu, please. Don't differentiate.
1: Judiciary warns on offensive dressing in new court rules. And the charter also outlines obligations expected of the judiciary itself in delivering services to the public. And this warning goes out to all Arsenal fans, including you, Jordan Kinyera, who intends to go to court wearing your Arsenal jersey.
0: Yeah, we are not going to wash
1: dress them. Decently and avoid outfits with offensive writings and drawings like Fly
0: an
1: Emirates.
0: You thought when we said GGMU, when we said go, man, we meant go. Like get out, go. Uganda attracted 19.98 trillion shillings in investments during election season. That's Ramadan Gobi, which is honestly a juxtaposition, considering a lot of the times we expect investments to go down during this season.
1: Mm-hmm.
0: Not the case. Albert wants to give us news.
1: Mm-hmm.
0: Mm.
1: Oh, Huntington, I'm going to do that. Thank you.
0: Recommends visiting the
1: Ego Air Stand.
0: The Ego Air Stand.
1: Okay, nice. I'll do. Once see if I can manage to swing it today. I'd really love to.
0: somebody thought that because I was away since investigations weekend, they thought even me I had been.
1: She was the one moving the cash between houses.
0: Tochikola. Tochikola.
1: She knows where the safes are.
0: John, just because everybody knows your ISO doesn't mean that you expose some of us.
1: How among and easily sat on the speaker's seat. And also, several who elected KCCS speakers, NUP Titans grip on council. Dr. Besigye falls ill again in prison. That's what the lawyers are saying. But they, Uganda Prison Service, however, dismissed the illness claims as exaggerated.
0: Albert says that he's wondering why Adolf Moisture is not in the news. Give us the gist. Give us the Lugambo.
1: I don't know if he's. I don't know what his role is.
0: Start with, while you are away, Adolf -.
1: I do remember his letter to the president asking for that appointment.
0: As a speaker?
1: No, as a clerk to parliament. So, either somebody's not in the news and you expect him to be. Maybe he's unfacilitating the news.
0: There could be
1: you
0: a reason.
1: You can read between those lines if you know what I'm talking about. Or maybe he's in the clear, completely in the clear. Everything is plausible in this our Uganda.
0: Here in Uganda, everything that can go wrong will go wrong.
1: And
0: everything's possible. Fort Porto Diocese loses 72 hectare land case. This
1: meanwhile,
0: against George Mwesige and the Attorney General.
1: From 1.65 million to 1 million, UCC data shows sharp drop in pay TV subscriptions. I understand that. A lot of guys are going streaming now. So, contents. It's very subscription. How it's executed now has changed. And it's still in the business daily. Is Gulu City Uganda's most overlooked property market? Gulu is nice.
0: You've said good things about Gulu in the last
1: it's
0: one
1: very
0: year.
1: Nice.
0: What's one thing you feel we should really look out for?
1: No, it's very clean. It's clean. It gives me vibes of Umbali when Umbali was at its peak. Yes, when I remember, I used to even walk barefoot in Umbali. Now,
0: I think you're not learning, You're not learning from people. Don't talk about Mbali. If you're not in a hurry, first leave Mbali.
1: The elders
0: Uganda. The elders are still
1: they're still annoyed.
0: They're still around. Wait for them to go. Meanwhile, four arrested over a 380 million gold scam. This is get rich quick business, guys. In Jin's words, Q's relatives will come for you at night. We have a location pin and Google Maps too.
1: Meanwhile, Kenya riots paralyzed trade at Busia border. The long queues of trucks and abandoned merchandise now defining the Busia border as violent demonstrations spread across Kenya. And there are pictures of Kenyan trucks parked on the Ugandan side of the border. Funny thing, I actually want to go to Busia this weekend. Kenya, that is. Kenyan side.
0: All right. Meanwhile, NUP's Sebufu wins KCCA speakership. What's happening? What's happening in Uganda?
1: that's expected.
0: Is it? These are the little giveaways to appease.
1: Yes, the other side. Inconsequential ones.
0: Inconsequential. No real power there.
1: Yeah, generally speaking.
0: Okay. Although we did agree that Kampala is for the other side.
1: Yes.
0: For the Reds.
1: Yes.
0: I don't mean Arsenal. I mean the other Reds. A man has been jailed for 2 years for injuring a pig.
1: I'm sorry. Explain this.
0: He injured his neighbor's pig.
1: Okay. That's damage of property.
0: I was worried. I was about to say, I think you need to visit Chad on the small.
1: You are putting Doughty and Michael
0: in problems, my friend. There are a lot of injured pigs in.
1: Good morning, guys.
0: And
1: I need to go and check on them. I haven't talked to them in a while.
0: No. You see, with those ones, you have to, once in a while, you have to do...
1: On the back pages of the monitor.
0: Visit, a friendly visit. When you feel you've taken too long, you have to do a friendly visit.
1: Butlers no more. That's, of course, Arsenal.
0: Anita Among makes it to the front page of Bukit De. Ebya Among. Engeri yeya jia zimba. Obwa kabakabwe. Nafuna amanyi. Agata ina komo. One of the things that she can celebrate is this woman has had actual relationships.
1: Yes.
0: Like she's built actual connections with people. I was listening to Andrew Mwenda talk about how she called a mayor who had lost an election somewhere down in one of those
1: And this is something I've told people.
0: Connection. That's power.
1: Yeah, that, exactly. And this is what I actually tell people. She's a people person.
0: Yeah.
1: And she has a warmth about her, whatever else she's done. You can see it from how the people, you look at all the photographs of people.
0: Look at, you remember when this female MP of Kalangala died?
1: Yes.
0: Did you see her cry?
1: Yes. And that's
0: she actually
1: thing.
0: Cried, and I was just like, this is really good acting, or is the Mizigo reacting? What's happening? But it turns out she actually has good relationships.
1: I just needed to see how people react around her. And if you see her, they were always hand holding, hands on shoulders, or whatnot. She's a warm person, and you can see the smiles in the people's faces. Smiles were in the eyes, not
0: so
1: plastic.
0: Money plus friendship. This
1: exactly.
0: One was trying to steal our presidency. She's trying to steal the presidency. No trust. No
1: but
0: trust.
1: She was a people person, you know, in a way.
0: And of course, there's a picture in there, a very heartbreaking picture of her alongside our national twins.
1: Hey.
0: By the way, Chiruma. So the question is she going to go change their names?
1: I don't know. They have Catholic names. Their father is Muslim. It's. But then again, that's normal, by the way. I've seen that, especially in West Africa.
0: They were named after.
1: In West Africa, it's very normal to find people with what you'd call
0: a bit of both.
1: Christian names, but when they're Muslim. Paul Pogba, for example, is Muslim.
0: That's not the point. in this house, in her household, the breadwinner is the one whose religion is taken.
1: Hey!
0: So she's been the breadwinner. Magogo, where he is like, now I am the Maje.
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1: Well, the father of daughters with our Kids Corner today.
6: You look so pretty.
1: Yeah, I know.
0: Oh, thank you. Thank you, guys. I think we might not go home after here. I think I must drive around Kampala small.
1: There's a serious Toni Braxton vibe. Toni Braxton... 1998 vibe.
6: I've just seen a transparent top.
0: Can you focus on it?
6: So Chelsea, my six-year-old daughter, they all have teams they support in England.
1: Mm-hmm.
6: So Chelsea has been changing teams.
1: Mm-hmm.
6: First she supported Arsenal, then went to Man U and...
1: Okay.
6: So I was telling her, Banangi, your name is Chelsea, why don't you support Chelsea FC? Because you have a similar name.
1: Yeah.
6: Silinga, if I were you, I would be supporting Chelsea. She told me, Daddy, I've given you the name Chelsea.
0: Ah.
6: You support the team.
0: You support.
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6: Hello, it is now 7 o'clock. 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I am Wycliffe Sebunya. Government assures that schools are safe to reopen for the next academic term, but notes this should be done under heightened surveillance and standard operating procedures for the schools. In its communication, the Ebola National Task Force says school administrators have been tasked to follow up and register body temperatures of their learners. Dr. Diana Tine, the Permanent Secretary, Ministry of Health, who presented the task force joint communique, says schools should promptly report any suspected cases of Ebola for timely response from health service providers. Atine notes that schools along the Uganda DRC borderline have more stringent measures they must comply with before starting operations. A new report indicates that the proportion of persons who obtain credit in cash from financial institutions decreased by 1.9% from 15.3% in 2022 to 13.4% in 2025. Now, this is contained in the Uganda Harmonized Integrated Survey released by the Uganda Bureau of Statistics. The survey also indicates that nationally, the proportion of persons who obtain credit in kind decreased by 2% from 16.1% in 2022 to 14.1% in 2025. Audrey Kemgisha is a principal statistician at the Uganda Bureau of Statistics.
8: So when we look at access to mobile money among persons aged 15 years and above by sex, the findings indicate that the proportion of persons aged 15 years and above who had access to mobile money increased by 13.3% from 34.4% in 2021-22 to 47.7% in 2024-25. And when you look at the male disaggregation, you can see that there is slightly a higher increase of access to mobile money compared to their female counterparts.
6: Advocates of human rights and public health implore the judiciary to take a more active role in protecting citizens' rights and ensure that the laws in place do not compromise public health and human rights. The Executive Director, Uganda Network on Law, Ethics and HIV and AIDS, Grace Niger, says the current legal environment falls short of safeguarding both public health and human rights. Niger points out the recently passed sovereignty law, noting that in most cases, such legislations harm particularly the vulnerable communities. She says judges and magistrates should interpret and apply the law in ways that uphold constitutional guarantees and international human rights standards. In the meantime, the National Forum of People Living with HIV and AIDS Networks, Uganda, renews its mobilization for 10 billion shillings towards the construction of a shelter to boost efforts to end HIV and AIDS by 2030. Over 200 suspected criminals have been rounded up in an intelligence-led operation conducted by joint security agencies within the Kampala metropolitan area. The operations were conducted around Clock Tower, Makindi Division, and Kalewe in Kawempe Division, Wakiso and Mukono District. Rachel Kala is the police spokesperson, Kampala metropolitan area.
9: Several exhibits were recovered, including opium, housebreaking implements, identity cards not belonging to the suspects, and money transfer cards. The operations followed reports of drug abuse, mugging, and robberies in the affected areas. All suspects are currently in custody, pending screening and subsequent court proceedings. Our operations are ongoing as we intensify efforts to curb crime within the Kampala metropolitan area.
6: And also, U.S. Secretary of State Marco Rubio says Cuba poses a national security threat to the U.S. and the likelihood of a peaceful agreement is not high. His comments come just a day after the U.S. charged Cuba's former president, Raul Castro, with murder over the 1996 downing of two planes resulting in the killing of U.S. nationals. Rubio said Washington's preference was a diplomatic solution, but warned that President Donald Trump had the right and obligation to protect his country against any threat. Cuba's Foreign Minister Bruno Rodriguez accused Rubio of lies and said the island had never posed a threat to the U.S. And other sports, Cristiano Ronaldo's brace in Al Nassr's 4-1 victory over Damak on Thursday and the Portuguese star, his first Saudi Pro League title since making the move to the club in January 2023. Ronaldo has now won top-flight domestic league titles in four different countries across two continents,
10: England, Spain, Italy and Saudi Arabia. The triumph marks the 8th league title of his legendary career. The title did not come early for his club as the race came down to the final day. Rivals Al Hilal finished just 2 points behind them in second place, but Al Nassr held on to secure their first league title since 2019. The club finished third last season and second the year before. The Great Morning Show with John and Q continues.
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0: Dear he, she, we've been together 12 years with 4 kids. We visited each other's families after having our first child. Our marriage without the formal wedding and state document has had its challenges, but nothing major that we couldn't manage. Anyway, he has started mentioning that we should have a wedding. I didn't mention it to my friends at work, who always assumed we were wedded, because I wear a ring on my finger, and so does my husband. During conversations, one mentioned how unions that were fine for a long time started having problems after weddings, and mentioned like 5 of them that she knew. Since that conversation, it has stuck in my mind that maybe the wedding is not what we need. Am I overthinking it? For those who've seen it, what causes it? Because I now feel like a wedding will negatively affect us. Do let us know. Please advise on 0414-348-111-0707-90-90-97-0774-076-394. Or you can send us a WhatsApp text to 0703-090-090.
1: You know, that just reminded me of myself in a past life as a network administrator.
0: Mm.
1: You know, there were always these old computers that had their good layer of dust in the CPU.
0: Yeah.
1: They were working fine.
0: Mm.
1: The moment you put a blower to them,
0: the minute you touched it,
1: the moment you touched the level of dust, that was the end of the computer. It was fine with its dust.
0: By the way, your message
1: you
0: has
1: touched that dust
0: loud and clear.
1: Problems. It has just reminded me of the whole thing. But, and I actually, as you were reading it, I also remembered one. 10 years. Fine. Fantastic.
0: No issues.
1: Went down the aisle. That same calendar, yeah.
0: Mm.
1: As they say in my village, they only share as a similar watering hole. Otherwise,
0: the two do not.
1: Ah, yeah. Water and oil.
0: Water and oil.
1: What happened?
0: Immiscible liquids.
1: I said, it just boggles the mind, I tell you.
0: I've honestly seen this happen as well with relationships. We remember. He will forgive me. Forgive me, my friend. Forgive me.
1: Mm.
0: You will remember Canary.
1: Mm.
0: Apparently, Canary was with his beloved for 8 years. 8 years.
1: Mm.
0: No sooner had they gotten wedded
1: than. It's just one of those.
0: So, yes, I have seen it as well. Is it a curse?
1: I don't know if it comes with extra pressure. That's.
0: You think it's extra pressure?
1: I don't know. Maybe somebody can explain. Those of you who have been in it and have witnessed the collapse or have been in a situation, maybe you could tell us what precipitated the collapse thereafter. Hello?
2: Hello.
1: Yes.
2: John and Q.
1: Mm-hmm.
2: This is Julius here.
1: Yes, Julius.
2: Surprisingly, I don't know whether I've been naive or not, but I am hearing this for me, like for my second time. A few weeks ago, when a friend of mine was intending to get wed, then she called me and told me, I need your advice. We are going to wed. I've been happily married with my husband for 6 years, but my friends are telling me that the moment I wed, I should call that the end of my marriage. Ah. Things will go.
0: Uh-huh.
2: It took me, I was shocked because I had never imagined such advice from close friends. So we had talked for almost 3 hours trying to digest the kind of reasoning, because for me, a wedding is an icing on the cake.
0: Ideally.
1: Yes, typically.
0: Ideally, it should be.
1: Yes.
2: of enjoying a relationship, then you feel that we are very compatible and everything is flowing in well, then we say, let us now officialize it and even have it blessed. So I could not imagine how an idea can come up that somebody, after a wedding, then the wedding will get bad. Then I came to think about it, what happens? We have had so many cases of people after a wedding, especially ladies, they become completely untouchable. Mm. They feel that they are too, now I have locked you, I'm into this thing. John, you have had cases of some of these very big footballers who have gone down because of marriages, ladies feeling entitled, and they can, for them, it's not about marriage, it's about what you are going to share, because now I'm the official one. Could that be the reason? I don't know. I don't know how. Because to me, as a Christian, I feel wedding is actually a blessing of the marriage. And I wouldn't really advise anybody from my side that when you wed, things will change. Many of us are wedded, and it is the weddings that actually have kept us in there. Because I feel before myself, before the people that witness, and before God, I cannot get out of this. So I would probably think things get bad because some people feel, now you can't do anything to me. They even change their way of doing things at home. They change their attitude towards your people. And then the couples start tearing apart. That is the only reason I would give. But otherwise, I would honestly feel as a Christian that wedding is supposed to be and should be a blessing of the marriage, and the marriage should actually even flourish. You feel that now, this is my partner for life. That is my reasoning. Thank you, and have a good morning.
3: Thank you. Right, thank you.
0: Good one.
1: He's given us...
0: I love that perspective, yeah. That ideally
1: beautiful,
0: should be
1: fast
0: the...
1: Call.
0: Yeah. We're still taking your calls, but please feel free to send through your texts as well. I'll save my conjecture for the end.
1: Is it maybe like elections? Like where they've been
0: like
1: campaigning?
0: Like I'm inside now.
1: Yes, they're campaigning. Then they stop visiting the constituency.
0: Mm, I don't know if that's the case. Could be.
1: Because it doesn't make sense. Hello?
4: Good morning, John and Kim.
1: Good morning. How are you?
4: I'm okay. Andrew here.
1: Yes, Andrew.
4: I want to stand on the Christianity side of you. Does the devil fight people who are not saved?
0: Yes, very much.
4: The devil fights people who are not saved.
0: Oh, no. Who are not?
4: The devil does not fight a person who is not saved.
0: Those are his customers.
4: A ring is called holy matrimony. When you enter into holy matrimony, the devil will always try to fight that marriage. But when you are in this marriage that is not holy, you are already a customer of the devil, so the devil will not fight you. People who wed, they must always and every day pray for their marriage, because somewhere the devil is fighting that marriage because they have gotten a holy matrimony. So it's not about that. When somebody's character is changing, sometimes they are not themselves. So people who wed and say that things have gone south, they wed and stop praying for their marriages. Everyone who is wedded, everyone who is married, every morning you must wake up, pray for your marriage. Every night you're going to sleep, pray for your marriage. But it's not that, it's the ring that changes people's perspective. I thank you.
1: Thank you.
0: That's a good one. It means that the attacks from the devil increase. Sometimes the devil wears leggings.
1: There's something Denzel Washington said about Will Smith after the
0: slap gate.
1: Let me find it, because it kind of resonates with the last caller. Hello? You know he's a pastor now, Denzel Washington. Yeah, hello?
5: Yes, good morning.
1: Good morning, how are you?
5: Okay.
1: Yes.
5: Is it that you have to ask people who are coming from that road?
1: Not necessarily, but it would be nice. Are you from that route?
5: No, I'm just asking, is it okay or people can give their opinion?
1: No, you can please, give. Please, please, please. Doubt it, please.
5: Sometimes was the so-called divorce load. You may ask somebody who has been there, Kumbe, he was taking another route. There was a crossroad somewhere. Allow me give me my opinion. It may be so because there could be some women around that man who could get at Jesus. You promised me you would marry me. Oh, you married the other man. Then the man gets some pressure. In the long run, he starts cheating left, right, center. And then the marriage may, of course, get some problems. Lady, it is the man who has promised the proposed, isn't it so, John? Sometimes if it is a lady who has proposed, he was putting you on too much depression and so-called demand. Chances are that you may even be bankrupt, and in the end, after the wedding, you were too poor. Do you remember Mr. I think it was Sabata's, Red Sabata's song? How can you marry when you are still renting? Go away. You must give me my money. Oh, yes, I'm taking the so-called wife. You can't marry when you are not paying rent. So please, if you are financially stable, it is okay. The ring, it's about God's blessing. Don't ask those people who are coming from there. Okay, they might mislead you. Of course, they have some experience. But I know so much, John and Madam Chu, who has been very absent for a long time, and we've been missing you. Okay. All of God's are worried because they are hiding in ant hills because the Arsenal fans are going to eat them all.
0: Tuja.
1: I should have cut off that phone call about 30 seconds ago.
0: Tuja. So we're taking your opinions, getting into some of your messages. Thank you so much, Dowdy. Getting into some of yours. Fabi Apollo says, tune your mindset. Functions are organized by many people, but marriage is just for the two of you. And marriages are like sitting for different exams or papers. You deal with professional counselors and or preferably not workmates, who may also be having their own challenges, thinking that these happen to everybody else. Follow your lane.
1: Okay. Hello?
6: Morning, John. Morning.
1: Good morning, Louis. How are you?
6: I'm okay. I don't think it's really true that if you're not saved, the devil doesn't fight you. I think the devil fights potential. You see, the devil's plan has always been to keep away people from Christ. Anyway, that's a story for another day. It's a common saying around town, around people, that the moment you put the ring on that finger, then hell breaks loose. But I think it is much more to do with expectations than really the marriage. You know, when you go to live with somebody, and you have children, the expectations are not many. I am here temporarily, or I'm here permanently. I can leave anytime. So you don't put pressure on yourself. The moment you wed, and I don't even want to say the moment you get married, because I think marriage is more than just a wedding. Marriage is the commitment. If you bring your father and mother and they agree for you to stay together, or if you bring a priest and they pray over you at that kuanjula, at that kuhinjula, for me, that is as good as a wedding and a marriage, and you, by law, you're living together. So sometimes the expectations, I think, is what is destroying these things, because now you start taking things for granted. I am wedded. There's nothing that is going to happen to me. I think there's a lot that we need to study about that, to know exactly what happens, because I've had it before, and I'm not going to say that is the reason why marriages break, or because you've now wedded in church or wherever it is, things that hell starts breaking loose. No, I think what if it's working for you, go and have the wedding, because it's a good thing, because it secures a lot of things. It keeps certain loopholes now covered, because now you are in a contract, you are in a binding contract with somebody. So I think stop listening to the noises from outside and go and do what is good for you.
1: Oh, okay, thank you. All right. Okay. Maybe it's just a case of people mistaking correlation for causation, thinking that the wedding is actually the cause of the breakup rather than just
0: What I think happens usually? Yeah. A lot of the times with regards to wedding, women think that the wedding is going to change the man.
1: Mm. Hey.
0: Men think that the woman will not change, and the vice versa is true.
1: So, yeah.
0: So you find that after the wedding, the man continues doing those bad manners things, those ones that you expected that would stop after the wedding. Because initially you think, is it because I'm not his wife? Yeah. Is it because now you are the wife?
1: Yeah.
0: Now you're official. Yeah. And he's still doing
1: it. Consistency is key.
0: Yeah.
1: Consistency is key.
0: actually, he adds in super times 10. So a lot of the times you find that the conflict is from that. Oh. And the man thinks that this woman won't change. For example, the woman is doing certain things before you get married. She's doing certain things over and above.
1: Yeah, because she's still campaigning.
0: What does every 5 minutes cooking food, doing all of these things. And then afterwards, the disappointment that comes from the man not changing, the woman starts to find, what are other punitive ways? Because a lot of the times, the woman not being able to leave is actually a disservice to herself, not to the man.
1: Mm.
0: She doesn't say, I can't leave, so what will you do? No. She says, now that I can't leave, how do I punish this man for all the things he's doing wrong?
1: Well, Jean says, Auntie, if a wedding would destroy a good relationship, then cake is more dangerous than witchcraft.
0: Otio.
1: But also, maybe those couples already had issues. The wedding just came with witnesses and expensive photos and rings that were never respected. But for you, after 12 years and 4 kids, your marriage has already passed the trial virgin stage.
0: Mm.
1: Relax and enjoy the function, because the rings mean nothing to those sons of Pharaoh.
0: Relax.
1: Can I be your wedding planner even? You just have to buy me a Rolls Royce.
0: I knew there was something.
1: I was waiting for the sting in the tail.
0: There's always something.
1: This message is not going to come without one. Well done, Jean. Staying in character, always.
0: Always.
1: Never change. Robert says, just be positive. Look at the positives and talk about the negatives positively. Hey, there's a lot of positivity in this message. Marriage is what you make it. And
0: we've also got a message here from where is her name? Louise. Louise says, some people are meant to only remain as friends. Once they transform into marriage, the bonding fades. There's something about the permanence that gives complacence.
1: I don't know.
0: And I'll use this chance to talk about this katono.
1: Mm.
0: You see, what men don't understand is when a woman gains weight, it's because she's got security. She's at peace.
1: Mm-hmm.
0: She's happy with you. She trusts you to handle. When a woman gains weight, a man starts to say, she has let herself go.
1: Mm.
0: And so he says, let me bring small violence to destabilize the peace. Let me give you this as a warning sign, John.
1: Mm-hmm.
0: If you ever see your woman starting to glam up most times you are not the target audience. Fix what you're doing.
1: Uh-huh.
0: Whatever you're doing, fix it.
1: Kim says, truth is, many such couples struggle to fit into the former arrangement, mainly because the relationship has its start and the progress it takes depends on how it started with formalization. With formalization, a lot of changes have to be brought in now. Go ahead and formalize, but try and keep most of the original principles that have kept you guys together intact. Otherwise, any changes will be the small cracks that will bring the actual downfall of the marriage.
0: That's what we say, don't shake the mango tree.
1: Uh-huh. And
0: don't rock the boat.
1: Ben says, there's nothing like problems after the wedding. It's just a mindset. Besides that, some people who failed in their marriages after a wedding want to discourage the good ones. By the way, I have been happily wedded for 10 years now and 6 months, just enjoying marriage life. Ben, is this in from Kotide? Good on you. Francis says,
0: one observation I've made close to what is on today, for born-again people especially, if a couple sleeps together before the wedding and they keep it hidden without confessing and go ahead and wed, that marriage breaks along the way in the future. And you know, the secret to this is because, you see, their foundation is built on lust. It's built on that sexual hunger, which with every marriage, anyone who's been married knows, it fades with time.
1: Hmm.
0: there has to be a point where between you, there's more than just intimacy.
1: Yeah. Chebukati says, you guys are already married. Do a small get-together. That will be taken as a wedding for a few people around you to celebrate your union.
0: Mm.
1: I disagree with the so-called holy matrimony rhetoric because it's like a script that everyone wants to follow, and we all know how comparisons and real life don't go hand in hand. Mm. Mm-hmm. And AF says, oh, he's welcoming you back. It says the legal implications in a marriage, not necessarily a wedding. A wedding is generally a religious union or completing a religious requirement. Otherwise, you can register your cultural marriage and be married because culture has its issues in case of demise and also obligations. Blessings from parents are an extension of God's blessings. So I think in this case, they're talking about the wedding, the ceremony itself.
0: The discussion is, what is marriage? Yeah.
1: Yes, because the marriage itself, I'm sure, I mean, it's 500K, you can get it done.
0: Yeah. You know the method.
1: During lunch break, you can go and get it done. 15 quickly, minutes, quickly, you're out quickly, of quickly, there. Quickly. Mm. And Sharon says, there's really no curse. Go and enjoy your wedding. Pray over it. The devil doesn't like weddings, so it attacks marriage. Meanwhile, even without a wedding, marriage can still have issues. It happened to me. We had rings, and after some time, when we got money, our wedding happened. We are still together. Our reverend blessed us, even when we have issues. An anniversary comes around, and we are sorted.
0: By the way, wedded or not wedded, marriages have their issues. Eh?
1: Yes, it's
0: just the way marriage is, I guess.
1: The way life is.
0: It's the way life is, absolutely. Jude says, any function, wedding or burial, brings out secrets people have kept for years. And then all of a sudden, hell is going to break loose. Those secrets of kids, side chicks, etc. all feature around such events. You've seen those situations, for example, John, based on his comment, where people see the wedding and then they come and they say, hey, but guy, this is the chick you've married.
1: Mm-hmm.
0: We've seen her before.
1: Fred
0: here
1: says,
0: and here.
1: Marriage removes optionality and replaces possibility with exclusivity and makes everybody else a VPN. The promoted wife has nothing more to prove, so performance may drop. That creates dissatisfaction, anger, and betrayal. It's just a fact of life. Just get married. This happened to us, and will also happen to you. At least for you,
0: She's so excited for it to happen to them. You know how everybody is
1: one
0: excited
1: Uganda.
0: For you to come. One suffer to come to the suffering side.
1: Darren says, clever people, we are left few. You're a nuisance.
0: Okay.
1: It says, but Q, the way I glammed up this morning, now Ben 10 might even follow me and spoil my plans.
0: By the way, Jin's Ben 10,
1: Come
0: consult the Gishu Gods. I know. You need strength.
1: Ah, la. Core strength. Kaumuza says, ask my Jin. Redman and Tony Braxton were together for more than 12 years.
0: Yes.
1: I don't understand what's a wedding if you're old good together. Walk to the registrar if he wants to formalize the union. At weddings and the planning, a lot of Lugano brings so much. I'm sorry, I don't know. Maybe if,
0: a lot of
1: I don't know. Lugambo. What's that?
0: A lot of Lugambo.
1: Maybe that's what. Maybe it's a typo. Somebody here says, let that lady just go ahead with the wedding. The rest is just background noise. Wilson, if there are issues that
0: call
1: come
0: them
1: up,
0: haters.
1: They should be handled normally and not blame a single event in her marriage journey. And that's why I said that maybe a lot of people confuse, you know, correlation and causation, thinking the wedding is actually
0: is the problem,
1: the cause, but this is correlation. Maybe other things happen along the way that are actually the cause.
0: Yeah.
1: It's just that weddings is
0: just
1: one of
0: that
1: those
0: change
1: common
0: in perspective,
1: denominators. Yeah.
0: That change in perspective can be very, very strong.
1: Mm-hmm.
0: Yeah, because you, how you view things that happened before changes. For example, if this woman was working very hard and coming home, let's say late hours, and before you got wedded, it was, she's keeping her options open. You know what I mean?
1: Yeah.
0: Understandably, I have not put a ring on it, so she's working hard for her. After the wedding, it's, what a disrespectful wife. Do you see?
1: Yeah.
0: Same character, nothing's changed. Perspective changed.
1: Yeah. Now, speaking of Pastor Denzel Washington, and that You remember that issue when Will Smith went and slapped Chris Rock
0: on
1: stage?
0: Yes. You call it Slapgate.
1: Slapgate, yes. And he was actually asked about him because he's really considered one of the seniors in the industry, especially where
0: black people are
1: concerned. And he had quite a bit of advice and says, he said, well, there's a saying that when the devil ignores you, then you know you're doing something wrong. The devil goes, oh no, leave him alone. He's my favorite.
0: Yeah.
1: Conversely, when the devil comes at you, maybe it's because he's trying to do, maybe because he's trying to do something right.
0: Mm.
1: And for whatever reason, the devil got a hold of that circumstance that night. And Will Smith said that Denzel told him, at your highest moment, be careful. That's when the devil comes for you. Mm-hmm. That's why I said it was very similar to what that gentleman shared with us. Well, that's it for
0: wise words.
1: Yeah, Hishi today. Thank you very much for your contributions to the show today. Hishi definitely returns on Monday. But like everybody knows, 100%, the cause for divorce is marriage. There's no divorce,
0: there's no
1: without,
0: divorce
1: marriage.
0: Without marriage.
1: So the wedding is not the problem.
0: In marriage, the reason why it starts with M-A is because of man.

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1: Just so you know, the cause of death is life. Kampala entewe mukono wa kisa and surrounding areas.
2: Because ma is marriage. Therefore, the cause of divorce is man.
1: High temperatures today, 28 degrees Celsius, ladies and gentlemen, no chance of rain. As we head into the weekend, yeah, lots of sunshine. If you do any receive anything, it's going to be sporadic light showers. We are going into a rather dry period. Yeah, yesterday were the last kicks of the rains of the week, so to speak. Yes, with dying rain. So, yeah, right now there's lots of sunshine. Situation may change after that, but for now, for the next 5 days, yeah.
2: But do we trust him?
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4: Along Entebbe Road through Kajansi Town, it's looking good, just slight delays. Traffic is busy, but only past Sekuku towards Rubawa. It's only building up from Stella Stage and Ajanankumbi towards the roundabout that you're losing about 10 to 14 minutes. There is some movement of traffic along Mobot Road and Mascara Road toward the roundabout. It's quite slow in Adaro Town, past the Roga Karinda Road Junction in Deva Town, in Adinalco and traffic lights. Routine slow movement of traffic towards Clock Tower along Tessa 1. Mengus Road and Zambia Road traffic is good, and the road is quite good in and out of town. Don't talk about 3 to 5 minutes delay towards the main press junction, just like in a main road inbound than the New Tax Park. It's busy, but we're okay along Chagoro both ways. There is slow movement of traffic along Mukwan Road out of town towards Mukwan Roundabout. Anybody is okay. Access Road, Yusuf Road, Jinja Road in and out of town. Through the Christmas Junction, about 7 minutes like a delay time, and this is so as wait for the traffic lights wait you go through the junction. Occasional slow movement of traffic past the Gogo Bypass traffic lights and at the Newport Road Junction from whichever way you are using. It's busy, but we're going to find through Spamro Junction of about 7 minutes. Not about support as yet along Banda through Chika Town, about 8.

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0: Joe, for the closer, as we close out the 9 o'clock club. Coming up next is the Mighty 90, and that's after news in Luganda. Now, before I head out, as usual, I give you inspiration to go into your day. Yesterday, somebody asked me, oh my God, how did you get into this field? And my question was, how did I get into this field? And I realized that the reason why things like speaking on radio, things like emceeing or speaking in public or doing shows or TV shows comes easier for me is because it's right in line with what is my strength. I talk a lot. Yes, that's my strength. So I was lucky to be surrounded by people who could curate that into something that I could use financially. So this is what I'm going to advise as you go into your day. One, identify either your talent or what you're really good at or what you do quite a bit. Then get yourself the skills that you need to turn that into a business, but also get credentials. The paperwork will speak for you. With that, have a good one. Goodbye.
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Good morning to you and welcome to the Mighty 90 Show. It is now 13 minutes past 10. I am Tony and we're together at 1. We have Memories Mix coming up with DJ Fresh, but also something very... In fact, I want to politely rant. Why are we so welcoming of bad news? Okay, I know naturally people are more drawn to bad news or to things that... are not good. However, much as by nature we are drawn to give a lot of attention to bad things, can we also learn to promote the good things? Because when you give energy to something positive, the results are even better and everyone benefits. We'll talk about that shortly after this.

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2: The management of Uganda Electricity Transmission Company, UETCL, informs the general public that it is risky and unsafe to conduct any activity under or within the Wayleaves corridor of any high-voltage transmission line. These corridors measure 20 meters, 30 meters, 40 meters, and 60 meters for the 66 kV, 132 kV, 220 kV, and 400 kV respectively. Management has learned that these corridors are being encroached into by some members of the public to carry out their daily activities. These various activities include building both permanent and temporary structures, establishing car bonds, bricklaying, excavation, dumping, tipping, planting vegetation exceeding 6 feet in height, among others. Note that any person who violates the above will be prosecuted in accordance with the law. UETCL advises those intending to carry out any development activity within the vicinity of any high-voltage transmission line to seek guidance from the Wayleaves office located at Plot 10, Hannington Road, or call our toll-free line 0800-277-002. UETCL, transmitting for transformation.

0: 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I'm Tony, and this is the Mighty 90 Show. 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
5: The news on Radio 1, I am Wycliffe Sebunya. The U.S. sanctions a senior Tanzanian police official over allegations linked to the torture and sexual assault of Uganda's human rights actor Agatha Atuhaire and Kenyan actor Boniface Mwangi last year. The two activists had traveled to Tanzania to observe the trial of the opposition leader Tundu Lissu last May when they were detained and later released, with Kenyan Mwangi saying he was held for several days alongside Uganda's Atuhaire. Mwangi alleged that he was stripped naked, hung upside down, beaten on his feet, and sexually assaulted in detention, while Atuhaire also said she was raped during her detention in Tanzania. Tanzanian police at the time dismissed the torture allegations, describing the activists' accounts as opinions and hearsay. In a statement, U.S. Secretary of State Marco Rubio says the State Department has designated Faustin Jackson Mafuele based on credible information that he was involved in gross violations of human rights. Tanzania's Foreign Affairs Minister Mahmoud Thabit Kombo says the government is yet to receive formal designation which bars Mwafere from entering the U.S. Advocates of human rights and public health implore the judiciary to take a more active role in protecting citizens' rights and ensuring that laws in place do not compromise public health and human rights. The executive director at the Uganda Network on Law, Ethics and HIV and AIDS, Grace Naiga, says the current legal environment falls short of safeguarding both public health and human rights. She points out the recently passed sovereignty law, noting that in most cases, such legislations harm particularly the vulnerable communities. She says judges and magistrates should interpret and apply the law in ways that uphold constitutional guarantees and international human rights standards. Over 200 suspected criminals have been rounded up in an intelligence-led operation conducted by joint security agencies within Kampala metropolitan area. The operations were carried out around Clock Tower, Makindi Division, and Kalere in Kambe Division, Wakiso and Mukono District. Rachel Kawala is the Kampala Metropolitan Police spokesperson.
6: Several exhibits were recovered, including opium, housebreaking implements, identity cards not belonging to the suspects, and money transfer cards. The operations followed reports of drug abuse, mugging, and robberies in the affected areas. All suspects are currently in custody pending screening and subsequent court proceedings. Our operations are ongoing as we intensify efforts to curb crime within the Kampala metropolitan area.
5: Government allocates a total of 15 billion shillings towards the expansion of Masese Water Treatment Plant, a facility that serves Jinja and Iganga district, among other areas. The General Manager, National Water and Sewage Corporation, Jinja Service Area, Badru Ondwasi, says this development will improve water supply in Busoga sub-region and parts of Buikwe district. Ondwasi says expansion of the facility will help improve water supply in Jinja City and other areas. And onto sports, the National Under-17 Women Football Team will today take on Kenya in the FIFA Under-17 Women World Cup qualifiers. The game will be played at Kadiba and Federation in its effort to have Ugandans equipped with women football decided that the entrance will be free of charge. The Uganda national team has been preparing for this game for the last 1 week. And elsewhere, at least 24 people have been killed, including four police officers, in two separate violent incidents in Honduras. Authorities say the first attack reportedly took place at a ranch in north of the country, where at least 19 workers were shot and killed. National Police spokesperson Edgardo Barahona says a second shooting occurred in the coastal town of Omoa near the border of Guatemala, where at least four police officers were killed. One civilian was also reported to have been killed in the second attack. Following the two attacks, the National Police issued a statement that said it will respond with direct intervention in both of the areas. The Mighty 90 Show continues.
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0: Great songs and memories on Radio 1 FM 90. Jose Chameleon with Njo Karibu. The song is a beautiful one. And by the way, this one takes us back to the year. It takes us back to the year 2002. Beautiful memory, I must say. I promised you earlier that we'll talk about something, and yeah, if you're not in a rush, here it is. There is a foreigner who traveled on Uganda Airlines, and I think his experience was really nice, so he decided to tweet it. And this is what the tweet actually reads. Just arrived to Entebbe on Uganda Airlines flight, and it felt worth mentioning. He says an 8.5 hours direct flight from Gatwich to Entebbe. Departed on time, the plane was clean, the crew were polite and genuinely professional. The food was actually very good. It's unusual to have a flight where, his words, he continues, it's unusual to have a flight where the basics are done well. So when it happens, it seems worth saying so. Credit where it is due. And he puts hashtag Uganda Airlines, hashtag Uganda. Now, there is this WhatsApp group I am in. It has over 200 people who also fly, by the way, and what you'd call senior citizens. When a screenshot of that was dropped in the group, I am telling you, there was no one who commented on that. Even when I went on X to look at some of the comments, my conclusion on that is this. Ugandans, we are allergic to good news. A whole foreigner lands in Entebbe, praises the airline, the staff, the food, punctuality, and everyone suddenly develops network issues. There is silence. The post as if it's not seen. But let one suitcase go missing. Let one suitcase go missing. Or a chicken cross the runway. My people in this country will promote that story like they are CNN Africa correspondents of the year. You'll see threads, spaces, TikToks, think pieces, people starting stories of this country is finished. Speeches will be flying around. And they will do all that even before the plane even packs properly. Why do we treat positive PR as sin? But then we give calamity a lot of energy and urgency. In fact, I am very sure in this beautiful country of mine, we have very many people who will see a bad story and will put on hold everything they're doing to first comment, retweet, share, and do all that. Banang. If we are not very careful, this same thing might be following us even in the works that we do. Yes, something positive that perhaps puts money in your pocket, you have very slow to do it. Something that is going to waste your time and perhaps yields nothing, you give a lot of energy to it. Why?
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0: Stories we should be retweeting and sharing everywhere, going wild to the ends of the earth. Away from that, at the moment temperatures are at 26 degrees. It's mostly sunny here in the city. And temperatures today will rise to 28 degrees and drop to 19 at midnight. And then Saturday, Sunday, Monday and Tuesday are all looking mostly sunny. And temperatures will go up to 29 degrees and will be dropping to 19 at midnight. And specifically on Saturday, temperatures will drop to 20 at midnight. So on Saturday, you might actually keep the windows open. Oh, I wish we could do that. Can you sleep with your windows open and you actually sleep? Unless if you're tipsy. Anyways, we'll have another look at the weather. That will be in the next hour. If we get changes, I'll share those.
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4: Has welcomed an announcement that President Trump is sending 5,000 troops to Poland as confusion continues about US commitments in Europe. The United States had cancelled a large training exercise in Poland and said it was pulling thousands of troops out of Germany. Mr. Rutte was speaking at a news conference ahead of a meeting in Sweden of NATO foreign ministers.
5: The trajectory we are on, which is a stronger Europe and a stronger NATO, making sure we will, over time, step by step, be less reliant on one ally only, as we have been for so long, which is the United States. But also for them, they have the possibility and the option to pivot more towards other priorities, which are also in our interest, will continue. But of course, I very much welcome the announcement yesterday.
4: The Foreign Minister of the Democratic Republic of Congo has told the BBC that authorities there were ramping up efforts to inform communities affected by the Ebola outbreak. It comes after an angry crowd partially set fire to a hospital in the east of the country after the death of a patient there. Therese Kayekwamba Wagner said it was important for people to express their views.
6: This was an unfortunate incident, but at the same time, as we have seen, the Congolese authorities have been ramping up their capacities throughout the areas that are affected, and that will go hand in hand with ramping up also sensitization activities in order to make sure communities feel safe, feel understood, feel heard, but also have an opportunity to have dignified burials of deceased.
4: Health officials say the outbreak has killed more than 150 people, with over 600 suspected cases reported, but the minister insisted it had been contained. Workers at the South Korean electronics giant Samsung are voting on whether to accept a provisional profit-sharing deal hammered out by the unions. They've been threatening to hold an 18-day strike over the issue. From Seoul, here's Jake Kwon.
7: The deal between the union and Samsung was only reached hours before the union's deadline. As part of the deal, Samsung will set aside around 10% of its profit as bonuses for its employees. Each worker in the company's memory chip division is expected to bring home hundreds of thousands of dollars worth of stocks this year. The union's leaders celebrated the deal, but other employees in the company who make TVs and phones will miss out on the windfall.
4: The province of Alberta will vote in October on whether to remain in Canada or start the legal process for a binding referendum on separation. It's the first test of the country's unity in decades. The announcement follows a petition signed by more than 300,000 people calling for Alberta to break away from Canada. The province is rich in oil. World news from the BBC. One of the oldest private universities in Turkey has been closed by decree by President Recep Tayyip Erdogan. Istanbul Bilgi University, which is known for its liberal politics, has been run by the state for the past 8 months, while the company that owns it was investigated for alleged money laundering and tax fraud. Bilgi University has more than 22,000 students from Turkey and other countries who will now be transferred to another university. Police in Ecuador have detained over 20 people, dismantling a gang trafficking weapons to illegal armed groups in Colombia. In collaboration with Colombian and Peruvian authorities, more than 400 Ecuadorian police officers carried out raids across several provinces. The investigation comes at a time when violence is escalating across Ecuador, with over 9,000 people killed last year. An era of the late night television in the United States has ended as Stephen Colbert hosted the final edition of The Late Show on CBS television. During his tenure as The Late Show's host, Colbert was a vocal critic of President Trump, and critics accuse CBS of bowing to political pressure. The network maintains it cancelled the show for economic reasons. Queuing up ahead of the final show, these fans explained why they were there.
8: Because I hate Donald Trump, and if somebody doesn't do something about it, then it's all going to be like this. Ridiculous. All is ridiculous.
9: I have loved Stephen Colbert for so long. I've been to, I think, 4 of his shows already. So the fact that I couldn't have the opportunity to go to his last one was a dream come true.
4: Archaeologists in Peru have uncovered a 600-year-old tomb inside a pre-Inca fortress. 5 people were buried near one of the entry points to Cuelap, a site known as the Machu Picchu of the Peruvian jungle. Experts say the find could reveal more about burial customs before the rise of the Inca Empire. That's the latest world news from the BBC.
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1: At the moment, temperatures are at 26 degrees. It's mostly sunny here in the city. There will be mostly sunny skies today. Temperatures will rise to 28 degrees and drop to 19 at midnight. And tomorrow, Sunday, Monday and Tuesday all look to be mostly sunny. Temperatures will rise to 29 degrees and drop to 19 at midnight. And Saturday will have temperatures dropping to 20 at midnight specifically. We'll have other updates in case anything changes. Bella will let you know about the changes on the Afternoon Delight.
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6: Ladies and gentlemen, Classic Triple Play time. We're checking into the Disco Passport office today. We'll go to 1984 with Sister Sledge. The song is Lost in Music. So my dear friend, don't lose your dancing shoes, because this song takes us back to a little bit of 1979. The year Sony introduced the Walkman, which basically invented the ignore everybody and vibe alone technology. And then we'll glide into 1987 with the Whispers, Rocksteady. 1987 also was the year the world met the Simpsons short on TV. Meanwhile, these guys were already teaching us the original meaning of smooth. And then, ladies and gentlemen, we open the Classic Triple Play going back to the year 1988. Four Tops, Loco, in Acapulco. Now, this one here came out the time the CDs were starting to outsell vinyl for the first time. And yes, people thought records were finished. That was a cute mistake.

0: In less than 5 minutes, we have... news coming up in Luganda and thereafter, more great songs and memories. Sister Sledge there with Lost in Music. That's our classic triple play for today. We have more great songs and memories coming your way in the next hour on Lunch Beat. If you have a song that you wish to listen to, put that on our studio WhatsApp line on 0703-090-090. And that song will be played for you. I'm Tony.
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Great songs, great memories on Radio 1 FM 90 from Nenette Cherry, Buffalo Stance. It's 14 after 1 o'clock. Happy Friday. Welcome to the Afternoon Delight. My name is Bella. We are together until 4. I'm looking forward to playing your requests for 2 entire hours. That's how we do every weekday, 1 to 3 o'clock. And we call those 2 hours the lunch beat. We have already started off with Nenette Cherry for Peter Olaku, listening in from Lira, and that was a dedication to all your friends. You can do like he did, send me a message on our WhatsApp number 0703090090 to make your request. You can also reach me on Facebook. Our page is Radio 1 FM 90. You'll see the lunch beat post. You can go ahead, write your message there. Let me tell you, whatever it is you're getting up to these 2 hours, it goes amazing with a song of your choice. Now, I just look for 3 details in your message. These 3 must be there: song title, artist's name, and your name. So, for Christine from Kayunga, you said money is stealing the show game this weekend more than Arsenal. I don't know what you're talking about, but you're wishing everyone a blessed weekend and say I should play ABBA's Money, Money, Money. We all want more. Yeah, don't pretend like you're not one of those that always wants more. We can never have enough.

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Blessed Union of Souls on Radio 1 FM 90, bringing us to 6 minutes to 2 o'clock with the song I Believe. And that one from their Home album. It was their debut, which was released in 1995. Here on the Lunch Beat, it is one that I played for Waswa Patrick from Kalangala, a dedication to Nakasero P7 class of 1986. Hungry Eyes was for Charles Wanga of the Russian Embassy, dedicated to your wife Rosette Kaiwa. And before the news in English comes on at 2, let's wrap up this first hour of the Lunch Beat with Dolly Parton, together with Ricky Van Shulton, Rocking Years, For You, Pam.

0: The management of Uganda Electricity Transmission Company, UETCL, informs the general public that it is risky and unsafe to conduct any activity under or within the Wayleaves corridor of any high-voltage transmission line. These corridors measure 20 meters, 30 meters, 40 meters, and 60 meters for the 66 kV, 132 kV, 220 kV, and 400 kV respectively. Management has learned that these corridors are being encroached into by some members of the public to carry out their daily activities. These various activities include building both permanent and temporary structures, establishing car bonds, bricklaying, excavation, dumping, tipping, planting vegetation exceeding 6 feet in height, among others. Note that any person who violates the above will be prosecuted in accordance with the law. UETCL advises those intending to carry out any development activity within the vicinity of any high-voltage transmission line to seek guidance from the Wayleaves office located at Plot 10 Hannington Road or call our toll-free line 0800-277-002. UETCL, transmitting for transformation.
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4: The news on Radio 1. I am Keno Lillian. The Director of Public Prosecutions, Lino Anguzo, says they're only providing background support in the ongoing corruption investigations against former Speaker of Parliament Anita Mong. Addressing a news conference at the DPP's office in Kampala today, Anguzo said when the time is right, they will update the public on the status and what is happening.
5: We are aware that there is an investigation ongoing regarding, I am not sure whether it's just the Speaker of Parliament alone or the institution of Parliament altogether. It is too early for me to comment on what is happening, what is and so on. But all I can tell is that we are aware that there is an investigation ongoing by the CID and we are providing background support. And when the time is due, we shall update on what the status is and what is happening. But right now, that is all I can say, that we are aware that there is an investigation that is ongoing by the CID. And when the time is right, we shall communicate what the outcomes are.
4: Anguzo also says the office of the DPP will not reopen the old cases involving the Karamoja iron sheet scandal in which the former speaker was also implicated.
5: I am not reopening the old cases. Those cases were considered by the office and those that were meriting prosecution were prosecuted. Those that were not meriting prosecution were closed. And so we are not reopening those investigations unless there is new information that merits the reopening of those investigations, which I have not privy to yet. If they come, we will then make that decision at that point. But as of now, we are not reopening the old cases. I am not reopening the old cases. Cases were by the office. And those that merited prosecution were prosecuted. Those that were not in prosecution are closed. And so we are pending those investigations. Unless there is a question that meets the reopening of those cases, which I am not privy to yet, if we will then make a decision. As of now, we are not reopening all the cases.
4: NDP's Paul Mwiri promises to promote currency, accountability, rule of law, inclusive debates, and a people-centered parliament as he lays out a once-elected Speaker of Parliament. Mwiri, who will be representing Jinja South constituency in the parliament, his mission is to rebuild the image of distorted going leadership, as well as addressing at the NDP parties at Makere.
6: My candidate anchored on fears, restoration of the rule of law in parliament, and inclusivity, inclusiveness of the situations of Uganda, competent and accountable leadership. The leadership of the African parliament is an accumulation of government's necessary, including the diversion of advance of various motions without none accountability and injuring the Senate House as default of the Parliament. And they shall uphold accountability of the rule of law by a short budget discipline, sharply Northwest Financial, redirect them for donation and cooperation responsibility to the parliamentary committees where they actually do want it.
4: P is a opposition party members who want to be part of it in Parliament to support their candidate Mwiru's emphasis by the acting party leader Zedriga.
7: Also calling on all those

0: He was not there to stand. Someone there to the voice of the people of Uganda. Let us do whatever it is to ensure candidate. We have the right honorable Paul as the of the 12
1: The U.S. sanctions a senior Tanzanian police official actions linked to the sexual assault Uganda's human rights act Agatha at home. Kenya actor Boniface Mwangi. The two activists had traveled to Tanzania to observe the opposition leader Tundutu last night. When the warrant later released with Kenyan Mwangi, he was held for several days alongside Uganda Hiray. Made that he was naked, hung upside down on his feet and assaulted. The attorney also said she was during her detention in Tanzania. Tanzania police retired to allegations describing the activist's accounts of the hearsay statement. The U.S. Secretary of State, Mark, says the said deputy has designated

0: Jackson Murphy, based on credible information, is involved in gross violations of human rights. Tanzania's foreign affairs minister, Mahmoud Thabit Kombo, the government was yet to receive the formal decision which bars him from entering the government allocates a total of 15 billion shillings expansion of the Masese treatment plant, a facility that serves Iganga districts among others. The manager National Water Operation, Ginger Spear, but Ruasi says this development will improve water supply in both Sogwe and parts of the Eko district.
1: The 85% of our customers, we still have of water areas in place in some altitude like areas. About 15% of our customers that reside in such a place have a challenge. In fact, for water supply between 8 and 10 hours, we are working towards this through the process that under the Ministry of Water and Environment, we have a expanding treatment plant, therefore increase the water volume from Masese. And we see a change in the level of service, quite sizable of water.
0: And elsewhere, 24 people have been killed in four police officers, two separate violent in Honduras. Authorities say the fire attack reportedly took at a ranch in the country where at least 19 workers were killed. National police spokesman said a second shot in the coastal town near the border of Guatemala. At least four police officers were killed. A civilian who's also reported to have been killed in the attack. The afternoon continues.

That's a Willy Longomba on Radio 1 FM 90s 13 after 2 o'clock. Welcome to the second hour of the show, where for two entire hours you decide what gets on our playlist by the messages that you send me on our Facebook page, Radio 1 FM 90, and our WhatsApp number 0703090090. We started off the second hour with such a vibe. Thanks to Bukenya John Paul, listening in from Mulago, as you're enjoying the great songs, great memories. I think Pam was smiling along to that one because she also said she was in the mood to dance. You want to dance some more? Hey, we'll get to that. But for now, we mellow it out with Vanessa Williams, The Sweetest Days.

0: this lady, Janet Jackson, with the song Again. Such a legend, such an icon, so beautiful. And she recently turned 60. There was a celebration on the 16th of this month, and she rang in her birthday in iconic fashion. There were legendary stars attending her party, family, friends like Johnny Gill. I mean, when it comes to family, her sister LaToya Jackson, even though, man, she's super, super tiny. LaToya is who I mean. But yeah, she posted on her socials talking about gratitude for every additional day of life and for all the people that showed her love. And yeah, that song here on the Lunch Beat, requested on our Facebook page, which is Radio 1FM 90. And one of the ways I receive your messages Monday through Friday between 1 and 3 o'clock. At Winnie Newton, that was for you. Sam Bwagatu Surira. Now you're taking AI to the next level. We shall not be Arsenal fans by force. I'm wearing blue in that photo on our Facebook page. That should give you a hint of which team. If I were to support a team, I might support. I'm Bella, your company until 4. The second hour, yes, your requests continue also. I'll share some entertainment news.
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0: 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Do you remember that song, a request that came through on our Facebook page from Motebi Charles? Regards to Gidudu Ernest, I played your song by Vanessa Williams. Israel Akabwai, I think you meant the Bee Gees, but that particular song you're asking for was played recently. So unless you give me an alternative, and very quickly at that, I don't know if I'll be able to do something that puts a smile on your face as we get into the
1: 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Three.
0: Lupita Nyong'o is in the news, and this time it's a controversy about her playing Helen of Troy in The Odyssey. She's been asked about the blowback among, you know, critics who contend that Lupita Nyong'o, being, you know, an African black-skinned woman, should not be playing Helen of Troy, who, as you may know, was a mythical Greek legendary most beautiful woman in Greece, you know, in Greek legend. But Lupita is not shying away from speaking out on this controversy. First of all, reminding the critics that Helen of Troy is a mythological story. It's nothing true. It's not some historical drama when she takes on this role. It's a myth, first of all. And so she says the cast of this drama now represents the world we're in today, and criticism will exist whether she engages with it or not. So what she feels is actually gratitude to be a part of The Odyssey, because it spans worlds, and so the cast is what it is because of this very reason, occupying this epic narrative in this day and age. And she feels deeply honored to be entrusted with the role of Helen of Troy. And you know, the idea that her face, Helen of Troy, launched 1,000 ships, and people talk about her looks, Lupita's looks. When you talk about beauty, she said, well, you can't perform beauty. It's beyond looks. We're looking beyond beauty. And so I'm so rooting for her. I will want to definitely see how she does, because I believe she will knock this role and any role as she does out of the park. Lupita Nyong'o famously said in her 2014 Oscar acceptance speech that no matter where you're from, your dreams are valid, and it's going great for her. So congratulations.
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On the lunch beat here at Radio 1 FM 19, New Edition with A Little Bit of Love. And before that, Keep Their Heads Ringing, Dr. Dre by that AI guy. Not good. Not good at all. But those are requests that I received on our Facebook page, Radio 1 FM 19. One of two ways that you've been sending me your messages since 1 o'clock. The other being our WhatsApp number, 0703090090. Regards to Baba CJ. Always a pleasure having you listening in, a true blue fan, I see you. And also here on our Facebook page, a number of you just letting me know that you are tuned in. I'm glad to have your company. Solomon Anguyo, haha, the tempo over on that song that you want to listen to is slow.

Ismail Kanyike. How are you? And Jeff Asim, another Arsenal fan. A pleasure to have you listening in. Sammy. That song, I'm not sure. Sitiranda Lawrence, just letting me know that you're enjoying the requests. And that's nice to know. Amina Nachide, I'm not sure about the song you're asking for. But we shall see. And did I mention who I played New Edition for? I hope I did. In the meantime, as long as you've given me a correct song title, artist name, and your name, chances are high that your song either was played or is getting played. This one now is Menton Sama, Sirika Baby.

It's Menton Summer and Emperor Lando on the lunch beat here at Radio 1 FM 90 with Sidi Kabebi. Great songs, great memories, as you have been requesting since 1 o'clock. And now at 8 minutes to 3 o'clock, we've got to wrap it up for today and indeed for this week. It returns Monday, the lunch beat request, that is. But I'm still with you. The afternoon delight continues into the next hour. It's my playlist we'll be listening to after the BBC News at 3. What a pleasure to be with you all the way until 4. And we've got time enough, I believe, for one more. And who is it going to be? Imagination. And this one came through.

0: IBN Lab informs the public that the following tests are available at their premises: DNA paternity testing, PCR tests for STIs, hepatitis B and C viruses, and drug-resistant ulcer germs, culture and sensitivity tests for UTIs, typhoid and other infections, kidney, liver and diabetes tests, sickle cell confirmatory tests, cancer screening tests, cholesterol tests. 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
5: BBC News with Govinda Gill. Foreign ministers attending a NATO meeting in Sweden are trying to get clarity on US military commitments in Europe after President Trump said he was sending 5,000 troops to Poland. The announcement came after the United States had cancelled a large training exercise in Poland and said it was pulling thousands of troops out of Germany. The shift was welcomed by the NATO Secretary General Mark Rutte, who said the alliance would also discuss the Israeli-US war with Iran.
6: The whole situation with Iran, the Strait of Hormuz, the freedom of navigation at this moment basically seriously being under threat there is an issue we will no doubt also touch upon today. I know many of us are very worried about that situation, and I know that many countries have already pre-positioned very important military equipment close to theater, so to see how we collectively can help in the next phase.
5: The foreign minister of the Democratic Republic of Congo says the authorities are ramping up efforts to educate communities affected by the Ebola outbreak after angry relatives set fire to a hospital where a family member had died. Health workers had refused to release the body because of potential contamination. Jean Kaseya is the Director General of Africa Centres for Disease Control and Prevention.
7: It's really unfortunate to have a young person who passed on due to this disease. We need to know and we need to make it clear to people that they cannot, when someone passes on, they cannot take the body and do what they were doing in the past. Now we need to have the dignified funerals without touching the body.
5: One of the oldest private universities in Turkey has been closed by decree by President Recep Tayyip Erdogan. Istanbul Bilgi University, which is known for its liberal politics, has been run by the state for the past 8 months while the company that owns it underwent investigation. Hilkan Boran reports from Istanbul.
8: Long regarded as one of Turkey's leading private universities, it was placed under trustee management after its ownership became the subject of numerous investigations. The status of its more than 20,000 students remains unclear, with Bilgi University students announcing a protest today. Students we've talked to say the campus remains open to them and classes are proceeding either in person or online. One student described the move as shocking and unlawful and said they were determined to protest against it. Another student expressed concern about their living conditions, saying that they might have to move out of their dormitory if left without a college.
5: A human rights group says 28 people were killed in a drone strike earlier this week in Sudan's West Kordofan region. The group said dozens of others were injured. It blamed the Sudanese army for the attack on Tuesday, which hit a busy food market. The army denied this. It said a strike had hit a combat vehicle belonging to the rival paramilitary Rapid Support Forces with no civilian casualties. World News from the BBC. 97 of the 100 hottest cities in the world are in India today, where an intense heat wave is gripping northern, central and eastern parts of the country. With temperatures reaching up to 47 Celsius, there's been a high demand for electricity as people switch on appliances to cool them down. Civil service unions in South Korea have called on members to boycott Starbucks because of a marketing campaign that evoked memories of a 1980 military campaign against pro-democracy protests. The coffee chain launched its Tank Day event on the same day as the anniversary of the Gwangju uprising, where hundreds of people died or were reported missing. Starbucks has apologised and a local chief executive has been sacked. The man who created the slow food movement, Carlo Petrini, has died. He was 76 and had been suffering from prostate cancer. Italy's president said his death left a huge void. Peter Hyatt reports.
9: Carlo Petrini founded Slow Food in 1986 as a protest against McDonald's opening its first fast food burger restaurant in Italy. The movement grew from being a small group of friends to become a network encompassing 160 countries. It reshaped thinking globally on food production and consumption. It prized quality, environmental sustainability, and fair treatment for food producers at a time when mass consumption and globalization threatened traditional practices and biodiversity. Petrini found kindred spirits in Britain's King Charles and the late Pope Francis, to whom he used to send pasta from his own home region.
5: There have been big announcements from the two Manchester football clubs in the English Premier League. Manchester United have named Michael Carrick as their permanent head coach, with Manchester City confirming that their manager, Pep Guardiola, is leaving. In the decade Guardiola was in charge, Manchester City won 20 trophies, including the Champions League. That's the latest world news from the BBC.
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0: on the Afternoon Delight here at Radio 1 FM 90. It is 18 minutes after 3 o'clock. Our Micah is who brought us to this moment. Bella, that's me. Until 4, we are together. There's more great songs, great memories, where that came from. Music from Jazzy Jeff and Will Smith. Music from Linda Layton in this hour. We'll also listen to some jazz. Make sure your loved ones are on board. I'm not missing out a moment of all this greatness. 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
0: Kampala is at 27 degrees, mostly sunny, and the highest temperature is expected to go to 28 for today. Mukono is at 27 degrees, is partly sunny, and rain is expected to come your way within the next 2 hours for the Mukono area. We'll look at Entebbe. It's mostly sunny, 28 degrees right now, and your highest temperature is expected to go up to 29 degrees. Kampala tonight will have lowest temperatures dropping to 19 degrees, and it will be mostly clear skies for us tonight. In Mukono, skies will be mostly clear too, and tonight your lowest temperatures will be at 18 degrees. In Entebbe, tonight it is lowest temperatures of 20 degrees for you, and it will be mostly clear skies that will give way to rain showers in the early hours of Saturday morning. Light rain showers though until about 9 a.m. That's for Entebbe. Your highest temperatures for Saturday will be sunny. Highest temperatures will be sunny. It will be 30 degrees. And yes, it will be sunny after that. Light rain showers clear out. Saturday in Kampala will be mostly sunny. Our highest temperatures will be at 28 degrees. Also, Mukono, highest for you on Saturday, 28 degrees and mostly sunny conditions. We'll bring another weather update your way on Drive Time with Bruce. 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
1: DJ Jazzy Jeff and Will Smith on Radio 1 FM 90. That song is from all the way back in 1988. And yeah, kids everywhere around the world can tell you at a certain age, eh? They feel like parents just don't understand. But the good thing is that they get to grow up and realize their parents were right all the time after all. Numidwa MTN voice bundles that come with more minutes that call all networks. Yes, enjoy these at only 1,100 shillings. 40 minutes is what you'll get. 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
2: The management of Uganda Electricity Transmission Company, UETCL, informs the general public that it is risky and unsafe to conduct any activity under or within the Wayleaves corridor of any high-voltage transmission line. These corridors measure 20 meters, 30 meters, 40 meters, and 60 meters for the 66 kV, 132 kV, 220 kV, and 400 kV respectively. Management has learned that these corridors are being encroached into by some members of the public to carry out their daily activities. These various activities include building both permanent and temporary structures, establishing car bonds, bricklaying, excavation, dumping, tipping, planting vegetation exceeding 6 feet in height, among others. Note that any person who violates the above will be prosecuted in accordance with the law. UETCL advises those intending to carry out any development activity within the vicinity of any high-voltage transmission line to seek guidance from the Wayleaves office located at Plot 10, Hannington Road, or call our toll-free line 0800-277-002. UETCL, transmitting for transformation.
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Byron Miller jazzing up this hour on Afternoon Delight. It's In Your Eyes off of his Psycho Bass album that was released in 2015. You'd know the things that happen in life that seem like bad things but end up pushing you into a door that leads to good things. That's what happened to Byron Miller. He wasn't straight off.

0: He played football until an injury while a junior in high school, you know, put him out of the sports scene. He taught himself bass and keyboard, and then he got into the music world, joining Roy Ayers' band for several years. Then he also played with Carlos Santana. He appeared on George Duke's albums, 14 of them. He played with Herbie Hancock, yes, Chaka Khan, Marvin Gaye, Whitney Houston. He was with Luther Vandross for a whole 15 years before deciding to do his own thing. And this is part of what we've listened to. More jazz will come your way on Drive Time with Bruce. That will be in the 4 and 6 o'clock hours.
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Cherylene at 4:05. Shake it up tonight. The moment where, for Mabella, it's just the time to say what fun I have had with you since 1:00 when I got on. And I've got to make way for Bruce, who's up next on Drive Time. And before he gets on, the news in English at 4. Remember that this time will be sweeter than the last one. This back-to-school season, thanks to Airtel Money, is up to 120 million shillings up for grabs. And all you need to do is pay school fees using Airtel Money. Just like that, you could be one of the winners. They're rewarding 100 winners every week with 300,000 shillings each. Sweet. All you've got to do is dial *185*6# or use the My Airtel app to pay school fees, and you'll automatically be entered into the daily draws. Using the My Airtel app gives you even more chances to win, because the more you transact, the higher your chances to win. 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
2: The news on Radio 1. I am Keno Lillian. The Director of Public Prosecutions, Lino Anguzu, says they are only providing background support in the ongoing corruption investigations against former Speaker of Parliament Anita Mong. Addressing a news conference at the DPP's office in Kampala today, Anguzu said when the time is right, they will update the public on their status and what is happening.
3: We are aware that there is an investigation ongoing regarding, I am not sure whether it's just the Speaker of Parliament alone or the institution of Parliament altogether. It is too early for me to comment on what is happening, what is and so on. But all I can tell is that we are aware that there is an investigation ongoing by the CID and we are providing background support. And when the time is due, we shall update on what the status is and what is happening. But right now, that is all I can say, that we are aware that there is an investigation that is ongoing by the CID. And when the time is right, we shall communicate what the outcomes are.
2: Anguzu also says the office of the DPP will not reopen the old cases involving the Karamoja iron sheet scandal in which the former speaker was implicated.
3: I am not reopening the old cases. Those cases were considered by the office, and those that were meriting prosecution were prosecuted. Those that were not meriting prosecution were closed, and so we are not reopening those investigations unless there is new information that merits the reopening of those investigations, which I have not privy to yet. If they come, we will then make that decision at that point. But as of now, we are not reopening the old cases.
2: Meanwhile, the security is reportedly searching the home of the former speaker in a Putiput village in Aleri Parish, Kamutul, sub-county in Bukedea district for any incriminating evidence in the ongoing investigations over alleged illicit enrichment and abuse of office. The team includes detectives from the CID and other security agencies. NUP's Paul Mwiru promises to promote transparency, accountability, rule of law, inclusivity in debates, and a people-centered parliament if elected speaker. As he also lays out his agenda, Mwiru, who will be representing Jinja Southeast constituency in the 12th parliament, says his mission is to redeem the image of the house distorted by the outgoing leadership. He was addressing journalists at the NUP party headquarters at Makere Kavule.
4: My candidature is anchored on four pillars: restoration of the rule of law in parliament, equity and inclusivity, responsiveness of the aspirations of Ugandans, competent, exemplary, and accountable leadership. The leadership of the African parliament prior is accumulation by whatever means necessary, including illegalities, the diversion of budgets of various vote functions without approval, non-accountability, and injuring the image of the House as defined the outgoing parliament. My candidature will uphold accountability and the rule of law by ensuring budget discipline, stamping out wasteful expenditure, redirecting money for donations and corporate social responsibility to the parliamentary committees where members actually do work of parliament.
2: The NUP is also urging opposition parties and the NRM members who want to be part of a transparent parliament to support their candidate Mwiru. Dr. Lina Zedriga is the acting party leader.
5: We are also calling on all those who want to meaningfully participate, because in parliament people were shut. He actually confessed that he had swallowed opposition. Who does that? So now that we have the alternative of somebody who is not there to eat us, somebody who is not there to swallow us, somebody who is not there to shut the voices of the people of Uganda, let us all do whatever it takes to ensure come Monday we have the right Honorable Paul Mwiru as the Speaker of the 12th Parliament, who will deliver on these written commitments.
2: The former Vice Chancellor, Makere University, Professor Makere Professor Barnabas Mariam-Riva partly attributes the challenge of unemployment, especially among graduates, to failure to identify problems faced by communities. According to Professor Mariam-Riva, higher education can ably produce manpower that can contribute to the transformation of the society. Mariam-Riva explains that among the key issues that universities need to prioritize is working with the communities to be able to identify their challenges for solutions and also looking out for employer-led courses. This in his remarks at the 11th graduation of Otamu University.
6: When we are training graduates, we want them to be lifelong learners. They're supposed to be there to solve community problems, community challenges. These companies you see across the globe, Elon Musk's companies and so on, they are all there to solve a problem. That's why they are having something sell as a product. If the problem is maybe you don't want to use fuels, whatever the environment, they'll come up with a vehicle that's electric. So our students, the charity begins at home. Before you go far, what are you doing locally?
2: For his part, the University Chancellor Patrick Bitature said education requires the right tools like ICT as a measure to empower students with the right skills in the era of artificial intelligence.
7: This university is training people and equipping them with the right tools and skills to survive in this modern world. In the past, it was just about academics. But you've realized today that some of the students who do very well academically, they go to the best schools, they fail in life. So you need the right tools. And if you don't have technology, technology today is as essential as speaking English to succeed. You need to embrace technology in every angle and use it as a tool to empower you to use AI, because the future is going to be about embracing AI, embracing technology, embracing social media. That's how you communicate. Leadership management tools are very important, but doing without technology, you lose out. You fall way behind.
2: Elsewhere, next week's India-Africa Forum Summit has been cancelled due to the Ebola crisis in the Democratic Republic of Congo, DRC. The fourth edition of the summit, which fosters diplomatic interactions between India and countries of the African continent, was said to be held in Delhi from the 28th to the 31st of May this year after more than a decade. India and the African Union said in a June statement that the summit was being postponed due to the emerging public health situation in the continent, and that a new date would be announced later. The move comes after the World Health Organization declared the latest Ebola outbreak a public health emergency of international concern. Up next is Drive Time with Bruce.
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And that drive time is on Radio 1 FM, 90 great songs and great memories. It is Friday. Yes, it is Friday. And what a song to kick off drive time on Radio 1 FM 90. Your request, and this was requested for by Kojo Job Isaac. Thank you for tuning in. You say this song particularly reminds you of a disco era of the 80s, the 90s, where breakdancing was at its peak. And you say you don't understand the dance moves of Gen Z's of this era. The Gen Z's of this era are dancing to Amapiano, and the current trending dance is Zep. I'm sure most parents have had your children mention that. And things have changed. The music has changed, and definitely dancing is also changing. A lot is changing. I know most of us can't relate to what our Gen Z's or our children are consuming nowadays, but hey, it's their time, just like how we had our time. I still believe that our time was the best. Our music was the best and will always be, because surprisingly, they also dance to it on their weddings, on their school events. So, our music is here to stay. And thank you for tuning in on this 22nd day of May 2026. I came into studio convinced that this is the last Friday of the month, but hey, we still have another week to go. Surprisingly, this week has had, okay, not surprising, this month has 5 Fridays, 5 Saturdays, and 5 Sundays. What a long week. Oh, sorry, what a long month. But thank you for tuning in. 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Great songs and great memories. Here is Ziggy Marley, Tomorrow People.

Drive Time is in Radio 1 FM 90, a classic 1984 funk pop from their album Emergency. That is Kool and the Gang, playing at 23 minutes past 4. Thank you for tuning in. This is Bruce, and we are together till 7, playing you great songs and great memories. Now, as you head home, or wherever you're planning to go to this afternoon, how about you pass by City Tires or City Oil? 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Or buy 2 tires of MRF, Kumho, Cooper, do alignment, you get 25,000 shillings worth of fuel.

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0: And this is Sun Castles from Brian Culbertson, playing at 24 minutes to 5. Thank you for tuning in. 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

0: And it is Drive Time on Radio 1 FM 90 Sonic with It Feels So Good to listen to Drive Time on Radio 1 FM 90. Of course, not. That's not the title of the song. The title is It Feels So Good. And definitely, what better feeling than listening to Drive Time on Radio 1 FM 90 with Bruce, going all the way till 7. 15 minutes to 5 coming up will be the news in English. After the news in English, more Greek songs, more great memories. In the next hour, we also have a traffic update, weather, and all good things.
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1: Hello, I'm Nick Marsh with the BBC Business Updates. Donald Trump will swear in Kevin Warsh as the new chair of the Federal Reserve today. Warsh was confirmed to the role earlier this month and will succeed Jerome Powell as the chair of America's Central Bank. During his confirmation hearing, Warsh denied accusations from Democratic senators that he would serve as a puppet of the US president. His predecessor, Powell, was repeatedly criticized by Donald Trump for not cutting interest rates quickly enough. With more, here's our North America business correspondent, Michelle Fleury.
2: At 56, he becomes one of the wealthiest people ever to lead the Fed and will be required to sell off major investments under the bank's strict ethics rules. But the bigger issue is whether he can preserve the Fed's independence. President Trump chose Warsh, expecting interest rates to fall again after three cuts last year. The problem is the economic backdrop may not allow it. Inflation risks are rising amid higher oil prices and continuing conflict overseas, while the US jobs market, well, it remains relatively strong. Many economists warn that cutting rates now could simply push inflation higher.
1: Workers at Samsung are set to receive a bonus of, on average, more than $400,000 paid in stock of the company. The South Korean technology giant came to a last-minute deal with unions, averting a mass strike on Thursday. Samsung accounts for around 13% of South Korea's entire gross domestic product, but unions have increasingly pushed for workers to own a greater share of that wealth. And Meta has reached a settlement with a US school district which had sued the Instagram owner over the costs of fighting a mental health crisis allegedly caused by the company's social media platforms. Great Hit School District, located in the state of Kentucky, had been poised to litigate the first case attempting to make social media companies cover those costs. The school district settled the same case last week with three other defendants, TikTok, Snap, and Google's YouTube. I'm Nick Marsh. I'll be back next week with the next BBC Business Updates.
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1: The management of Uganda Electricity Transmission Company, UETCL, informs the general public that it is risky and unsafe to conduct any activity under or within the Wayleaves corridor of any high voltage transmission line. These corridors measure 20 meters, 30 meters, 40 meters, and 60 meters for the 66 kV, 132 kV, 220 kV, and 400 kV respectively. Management has learnt that these corridors are being encroached into by some members of the public to carry out their daily activities. These various activities include building both permanent and temporary structures, establishing car bonds, bricklaying, excavation, dumping, tipping, planting vegetation exceeding 6 feet in height, among others. Note that any person who violates the above will be prosecuted in accordance with the law. UETCL advises those intending to carry out any development activity within the vicinity of any high-voltage transmission line to seek guidance from the Wayleaves office located at Plot 10 Hannington Road or call our toll-free line 0800-277-002. UETCL, transmitting for transformation.

0: what you win. 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Energy drinks aren't recommended to children, pregnant women, lactating mothers, or people sensitive to caffeine. 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
2: The news on Radio 1. I am Keno Lillian. The Chancellor of Makerere University, Dr. Crispus Chiyonga, warns that Uganda will not be able to achieve the tenfold growth strategy aimed at expanding the country's GDP from $50 billion to $500 billion by 2040 if the fight against corruption is not intensified. Chiyonga says the fight against corruption should be everyone's responsibility. He also cautions the young people against paying bribes in exchange for jobs. This while officiating at the 19th Makerere University Business School graduation ceremony.
3: So don't hear corruption and you say it doesn't concern you. It does, because if we don't deal with it, what is due to you will not come. If we in Uganda, the GDP of Uganda, as you all know, is below $70 billion. We need to grow this GDP. Yesterday, I hear the Secretary to the Treasury saying we are going to, in 15 years, make $500 billion. Even $500 billion, in my view, is insufficient for our country. But to reach that $500 billion, if we have not fought corruption, will be a very difficult pathway.
2: The Director of Public Prosecutions, Lino Anguzu, says they are only providing background support in the ongoing corruption investigations against former Speaker of Parliament Anita Mung. Addressing a news conference at the DPP's office in Kampala today, Anguzu said when the time is due, they will update the public on the status of the matter and what is happening.
4: We are aware that there is an investigation ongoing regarding, I am not sure whether it's just the Speaker of Parliament alone or the institution of Parliament altogether. It is too early for me to comment on what is happening, what is and so on. But all I can tell is that we're aware that there's an investigation ongoing by the CID and we are providing background support. And when the time is due, we shall update on what the status is and what is happening. But right now, that is all I can say, that we are aware that there is an investigation that is ongoing by the CID. And when the time is right, we shall communicate what the outcomes are.
2: The former Vice-Chancellor of Makerere University, Professor Barnabas Wariamrieva, partly attributes the challenge of unemployment, especially among the graduates, to failure to identify problems faced by the communities. According to Professor Wariamrieva, higher education can only produce manpower that can contribute to the transformation of a society. He explains that among the key issues that universities need to prioritize is working with communities to be able to identify their challenges for solutions. This in his remarks at the 11th graduation ceremony of Otamu University.
5: When we are training graduates, we want them to be lifelong learners. They're supposed to be there to solve community problems, community challenges. These companies you see across the globe, Elon Musk's companies and so on, they are only there to solve a problem. That's why they are having something set as a product. If the problem is maybe you don't want to use fuels, whatever the environment, they'll come up with a vehicle that's electric. So our students, the security begins at home. Before you go far, what are you doing locally?
2: The University Chancellor, Patrick Bitature, said education requires the right tools like ICT as a measure to empower students with the right skills in the era of artificial intelligence.
6: This university is training people and equipping them with the right tools and skills to survive in this modern world. In the past, it was just about academics. But you've realized today that some of the students who do very well academically, they go to the best schools, they fail in life. So you need the right tools. And if you don't have technology today is as essential as speaking English to succeed. You need to embrace technology in every angle and use it as a tool to empower you, to use AI, because the future is going to be about embracing AI, embracing technology, embracing social media. That's how you communicate. Leadership, management tools are very important. But doing without technology, you lose out. You fall way behind.
2: Regulators and key players in the pension sector start a structured process to develop a clear, coherent framework that will guide the investment of pension funds into domestic infrastructure development. This after a proposal by President Museveni that the National Social Security Fund should consider investing in public projects like toll roads and energy, among others, rather than focusing on government bonds. The Chief Executive Officer, Uganda Retirement Benefits Authority, Martin Soboga, says before adopting the proposal, the first analyzing risk management, project governance, and valuation standards to ensure pensioners' money is not exposed to undue risk. This during the Certified Financial Analyst Society East Africa Real Estate Engagement held in Kampala.
7: The main purpose is to go deeper. So we would be able to have a clear framework that structures such infrastructure projects and be able to identify those the risks that are embedded and who needs to be involved in that process, what disclosures are required, such that we can be able to predict and determine the actual cost to provide that certainty in terms of cash flow and liquidity. So your fears of having it, how is it going to be done, how is it going to provide that long-term assurance of protection. That's the journey and the conversation we are building.
2: The Director Investments of the Deposit Protection Fund, Alan Rui Tabe, says they're also seeking to first understand the real estate sector before investing savers' money.
8: So a scheme that is looking forward, that has strategic foresight, must prepare itself to change, because a 25-year bond today that is at 17 is likely to be at 12% 10 years from today. So how do you replace a high-earning investment with something else? And the conversation we're having today is perhaps real estate will give us those opportunities.
2: Elsewhere, next week's India-Africa Forum Summit has been cancelled due to the Ebola crisis in the Democratic Republic of Congo, DRC. The fourth edition of the summit, which fosters diplomatic interactions between India and countries of the African continent, was set to be held in Delhi from the 28th to the 31st of May this year. After more than a decade, India and the African Union said in a joint statement that the summit was being postponed due to the emerging public health situation in the continent and that a new date will be announced. The move comes days after the World Health Organization declared the latest Ebola outbreak a public health emergency of international concern. Drive Time continues.
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0: Drive Time is on Radio 1 FM, 90 gig songs and great memories. David Morales with Christo Waters playing at 20 minutes past 5. You're welcome to the second hour of Drive Time. This is Bruce. We are together till 7. Thank you for tuning in. Now, this was originally done in 1993, but later in 1996, a remix version added vocals from Christo Waters. If you're familiar, if you know the song Gypsy Woman, that famous house classic. This is the woman. Christo Waters is the woman featured in this song. David Morales is considered one of the original superstar DJs. And because of this, he won a Grammy Award for Remix of the Year. And he has remixed artists like Mariah Carey, Michael Jackson, Madonna, and Whitney Houston. How are you doing? How is your Friday afternoon? Getting ready for the weekend, getting ready to for the weddings, the kuchalas, the kwanjulas. I think you need to know about the weather tomorrow, lest you make a mistake.
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0: So here's how the weather is looking like. For today, it's currently at 27 degrees and actually experiencing our highs for today, although it feels hotter than that, and will drop to 19 degrees. Tomorrow, temperatures will go as high as 28 degrees. Looks like it's going to be hot, the start of our hot days, because Sunday, temperatures will rise up to 29 degrees, same for Monday. Back to tomorrow, temperatures will go as high as 28 degrees and drop to 19 degrees. There's no chance of raining any day, any time of the day tomorrow. And it's going to be a mostly sunny day. And then tomorrow, same, mostly sunny day. Temperatures will go as high as 29 degrees and drop to 20 degrees. And same for Monday and Tuesday. But in case of any change in the weather, I'll let you know in the next hour.
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0: And then now we hit the streets for our traffic, the fast traffic update in the second hour of Drive Time from Alan and Augustus.
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0: And yes, Augustus.
3: The flow of traffic along Jarubosfo is building up of about 15 to 20 minutes. In a busy flow of traffic past Banda, about 18 to the time from over the way, past Spring Road Junction, as it's from moving under town, past Katama Road Junction, in a day, Newport Road Junction. A bus runs like a delay time using Ginger Road Pass, Gogo Bypass traffic class in the journey from Gogo Bypass. 4 times the delay time. It's building up inbound along the road towards the Kima Junction of about 80 minutes. Access Road, Yusuf Road, in Ginger Road has dropped out of town toward the Kima Junction about 7 minutes like a delay time. There is some motor traffic out of Narumukwan Road of about 7 minutes. Inbound is okay. A busy fog traffic along S Street towards Mkolan about of about 5 minutes. No troubles reported as yet along Zambia Road, Mutasa Mank Road towards Clock Tower. And two road, a busy fog traffic both between Shop Road and Nkrumah Road Junction of about 5 to 7 minutes. It's building up along Bench Road from the Sugar Traffic Class, past Delta Park towards Chepgo Road of about 80 minutes. Chepgo Road both ways, there is some metro traffic of about 7 minutes in between Buganda Road Junction, past Kampala Road to the Makai Road Junction. Traffic moving along Natural Place Road in Kofumkaza Road towards Namibia Road at Delta Park is of 5 to 7 minutes. Using Queen's out of town about 7 this time, a busy foot traffic along Masakaro just moved through at the Chironda boat. Past Ndeba Town, a busy foot traffic just like traffic moving out of town, past Narukun traffic lights. There is slow movement of traffic along Entebbe Road from Zana towards Irubawa. Occasional slow movement of traffic along Entebbe Road to Sukajans Town of about 8 to 10 minutes. Augustus Kubanda with a traffic update on FM 90 right in your car.
0: Yes, Alan.
3: In Mokono area, long queues of traffic coming in and leaving eastern the Kampala Jinja Highway from Cervix Mokono up to the Mokono Kalajiro Junction, leaving still over half an hour, and inbound could be stretching to about 1 hour even more. The distance between the Vitro Energy Headquarters Mokono and the Mokono Kalaji Road Junction. We're getting in Namve. In and out of the city could be stretching to over 40 minutes. And the northern bypass from the Nambole roundabout heading out of the city, heavy traffic there that is over 30 minutes. You can use Nadia or Tanti Vidro as well out of the city, slow moving traffic heading out the entire stretch toward Chariwa Jela Trading Center. And Nigeria side looks good. You can use that as well in case you want to avoid Nadia. One in Tinda coming from Nakawa, traffic is stretching from Bank of Africa and Tinda up to the Tinda Junction in Bokoto. Delays are brief. And Kamwocha towards City Hall, Kamwocha both ways. Could be looking at up to 7 minutes. Mawanda Road is okay. And Wandegea toward the Mlago, traffic, there's traffic queues there out of the city. Less than 10 minutes. Hajimisa Kasule Road coming in within 10 toward Kubiri. 5 to 7 minutes on Binaisa Road heading out of the city. Bombo Road, less than 5. Kalere Market Gaza, not bad. One in Bwa is moderate. Masaka Road, Chengira to Visega, out of the city, slow moving traffic toward the Nakauka Road Junction. Then from Natere to Visega, traffic is from the Garamata's Church, Visega, reaching the Visega roundabout. And Visega Market coming in, bumper to bumper, the entire stretch. Mango Trading Center looks good. Alan, the traffic news at FM 90 Radio 1.
0: And thank you, Alan and Augustus. They return in about 20 minutes with the next traffic update.
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2: And for Halftime Sports, I have quite a number of stories, but let me see if I can do them in the shortest time possible. Starting from home, Eastern Uganda today had an engagement with local leaders on the Olympic Day Toke Run, happening in Wushenye on the 20th June. The Olympic Day Toke Run stakeholders engagement with Busoga region leaders took place this morning at the Banana Industrial Research and Development Center offices in Njeru. The engagement has also been used to fundraise for the upcoming run, with people buying close to 10,000 kits. The engagement had political, community and religious leaders from the Busoga region joined by representatives from the Uganda Olympic Committee. It's now 1-1 at FUFA Kadiba Stadium in Mengo, where Uganda women under 17 team is taking on Kenya in the FIFA under 17 Women World Cup qualifiers. The two sides will have a return leg in Kenya next week. And on to international scene. Manchester City have confirmed that manager Pep Guardiola will leave the club after Sunday's final match of the season. Guardiola has led City to 17 major trophies, including 6 Premier League titles. Wow. And a Champions League victory in 10 top-flight seasons in charge. The 50-year-old final game will be against Aston Villa at the Etihad Stadium. In honour of Guardiola's impact, City's new developed North Stand will be named after him and will be fully open for the first time for his last game in charge of the club. The club will also build a statue for Guardiola that will be positioned on the approach to the stand. Speak of legacy. While Guardiola is leaving, Manchester United have confirmed the appointment of Michael Carrick as their permanent coach after on a 2-year contract. The 44-year-old took interim charge after Ruben Amorim was sacked in January and has delivered Champions League qualification with an impressive run of form. Former Middlesbrough boss Carrick has led United to a guaranteed third place in the Premier League after Sunday's thrilling win over Nottingham Forest. And still about coaches, Real Madrid head coach Alvaro Arbeloa has confirmed that he will leave the club at the end of the season, with Jose Mourinho set to be named as his replacement. The 43-year-old was promoted from his role leading Real Madrid B in January, replacing former Liverpool teammate Xabi Alonso, and will now depart the club after a trophy-less season. Mourinho, who has been in charge of Benfica this season, is in final negotiations to take charge at Real, having previously been their manager from 2010 to 2013. Now, the biggest game, now that Arsenal is assured of the trophy, we now have West Ham and Tottenham battling relegation. Now, while Tottenham is battling relegation, their captain, Christian Romero, is said to be in his native Argentina instead of the game at Spurs against Everton on Sunday as they battle to avoid relegation. Argentina defender Romero, who is 28, was already missing the game because of a knee injury and is in a race against time to be fit for this summer's World Cup. A win for Spurs would guarantee Premier League safety, although a draw should be enough because of their superior goal difference over 18th-placed West Ham United. The Hammers head into the final day 2 points behind Spurs and need to beat Leeds United at home to have a realistic chance of survival. And that's it for Halftime Sports. Tomorrow, you have 2 hours of sports, and that is On the Locker Room with Moses, Chodu, John, and the Locker Room team. That is from 1 to 3 p.m.

Sammy and Shawa, Myriad, Bobby Brown and Nilo Nilo, the 10th anniversary of Comedy Store on Friday, June 5th at Lugogo Cricket Oval. 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
1: The NRM Electoral Commission calls for expression of interest for the position of Speaker and Deputy Speaker of Parliament ahead of elections on Monday. The Director of Public Prosecution says they are only providing background support in the ongoing corruption investigations against former Speaker of Parliament Anita Mong. The Chancellor Makerere University, Dr. Crispas Younger, warns that Uganda will not be able to achieve the tenfold growth strategy aimed at expanding the country's GDP if the fight against corruption is not intensified. Details of this and more on the news in Uganda at 6 o'clock.
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2: And yes, we head to the streets for a lesser traffic update from Alan and Augustus. Yes, Augustus.
3: It's a movement of traffic along Jija Road, either way through Kirikat Town of about 10 15 minutes past the Banda taxi stage in Andaro Town, a busy flow of traffic. About 7 minutes like a delay time past the Skimbridge Junction, Nakamaka and Adegogo bypass traffic class in Andaro Town. About 8 minutes, I'm inbound along Jija Road to the Kitmas Junction, as is traveling to turn along Jija Road through the Kitmas Junction. Access Road, Yusuf Road, a busy foot traffic towards Jija Road. About 7 minutes, the daytime out of turn of Mkwan Road towards Mkwan Rabaot. It's a busy foot traffic both ways along Avenue from Jija Road towards the lower Crater Zero Junction, 47 minutes, the delay time. Slow movement of traffic along Enter Road out of town towards Shoprite Bank, so keep bench look about 8 minutes like a delay time from Shoprite past the mini pressions towards Chagwe Road. It's nice space movement along Chagwe Bosway between George Swiss Junction past Kampara Road, bench look at the Makai Road Junction. Namdemi Road inbound about 7 minutes, the delay time to Adentro Axe Park. Delay time to corrupt 7 minutes along Kafamkasa Road towards the new tax park as it's time moving along the full place road towards Namdemi Road. Queens out of town slow movement of traffic towards Shuran about quite slow in and out of town past Neighbor Town. A busy foot traffic from Chever Way past Nakon traffic lights. Routine slow movement of traffic out of town along Entebbe Road from Zan towards Rubawa. It's bumper to bumper movement along Entebbe Road from Kajans towards Stand Stabics for about 15 to 18 minutes. Reporting for Radio 1, Augustus Kubanda with a traffic update on FM 90 right in your car.
2: Alan.
4: The way I get them corner stretch on the Kampala Jinja Highway, the only light area traffic wise is Chigunga. The rest is long queues of traffic, and there are two sections. The first is Boyogere after Seta, the junction both ways looks as well over 1 hour. Same for the Starbucks running trading center around Victoria Energy headquarters, Mukono, in and out of the city as well, terribly slow. The northern bypass from the Nambo roundabout in out of the city is over 20 minutes still. And Nadia heading out of the city, so the entire stretch toward Chariwa Jela is slow moving. Najira is okay. And in Nantinda traffic lights, one had come from Nakawa out of the city, more than 10 minutes. Okoto Kabira Country Club within 3 to 4 minutes. That's the count. Kamwatch, around City or Kamwatch both ways within 5 minutes. And one in Wandegia out of the city, Bombo Road, a little over now 10 minutes. Hajinsaka Sule Road heading out to the city. Coming toward the Wandegia traffic lights, slow movement. Toward Kubiri, Bina is already slower, stretching up to 8 minutes. Kaleri Market Gaza Road within 5 minutes heading out to the city. Why is hold up approaching the traffic is heading out of the city as well. Toward Nakulabi Market Vehi Road, traffic queues from the Kampala Baptist Church up to the Nakulabi Junction. Bukesa Kasui between traffic stops, Luigi is still okay. Sega Market coming in is bumper to bumper out of the city from Natete to Busega. The hold up is from the Ganamata Church of Sega, reaching the Sega roundabout. And then Busega Chengera still over 15 minutes movement from the Sega roundabout.

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2: And it's 12 minutes to 6. Coming up will be the news in Luganda. After the news in Luganda, your requests, send them on 0703-090-090 or on Facebook under the Drive Time post, and I'll play them between 6 and 6, about 6:25. So send them first come, first serve. Now, in Eldoret, that is in Kenya, 8 Arsenal fans have been arrested, charged over rowdy EPL, English Premier League victory celebrations. Now, this is why most of us didn't really want Arsenal to win this, because we knew things like this would happen. And we hoped they would bottle the league, but, well, congratulations to them. They have proved all the doubters wrong. So the story is 8 Arsenal supporters from Eldoret found themselves in court over wild celebrations following the club's historic Premier League title victory. And good enough, the fans admitted to charges of drunkenness and causing public disturbance after Arsenal ended a 22-year wait for the Premier League trophy. Now, these are the same fans who have asked WhatsApp. This is global. These are global fans. These are the same Arsenal fans who are asking WhatsApp to turn icons red after Premier League titles. Now, see. Now, see. We had all reasons. All reasons to hope Arsenal to win. But now we have to pray that the judge is not an Arsenal supporter, because things will be weird if the judge is an Arsenal supporter. Then, or the magistrate. Then things will be bad, because he might let these guys go, because he would understand the celebration and the drunkenness. So we just hope it's not like that, and they actually end up being fined for causing public nuisance. Or, okay, I don't want to wish jail for anyone, but they should be fined. Arsenal fans, and here in Uganda on Sunday, I know you're preparing for all that kind of celebrations and stuff. I've seen you carrying goats. I've seen the banter on X. You guys, calm down.

0: And Tokozo coming in, playing at 5 minutes, 4 minutes to six. Coming up is the news in Luganda. So after I talked about Arsenal, someone is saying Ugandans actually. Someone says some non-Arsenal fans are hiding behind Arsenal celebrations to celebrate something else. So I ask, what is it? What exactly are you celebrating? So he asks me, aren't you on X? And I'm like, I'm on X. So now, more reason to arrest these guys on Sunday for causing havoc, because some of them have other intentions. Now they are celebrating other things, hiding behind Arsenal. But whatever you're celebrating, now those guys that are celebrating other things instead of the Arsenal celebration, especially United and Chelsea and Man City fans who will be hiding behind Arsenal fans, I have a feeling I might be supporting you. Never know. I might join you.
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2: The management of Uganda Electricity Transmission Company, UETCL, informs the general public that it is risky and unsafe to conduct any activity under or within the Wayleaves corridor of any high voltage transmission line. These corridors measure 20 meters, 30 meters, 40 meters, and 60 meters for the 66 kV, 132 kV, 220 kV, and 400 kV respectively. Management has learnt that these corridors are being encroached into by some members of the public to carry out their daily activities. These various activities include building both permanent and temporary structures, establishing car bonds, bricklaying, excavation, dumping, tipping, planting vegetation exceeding 6 feet in height, among others. Note that any person who violates the above will be prosecuted in accordance with the law. UETCL advises those intending to carry out any development activity within the vicinity of any high-voltage transmission line to seek guidance from the Wayleaves office located at Plot 10 Hannington Road, or call our toll-free line 0800-277-002. UETCL, transmitting for transformation.

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0: Ziri sawa 12 heza kaongezo chali na fe kuchenda Radio 1. 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
1: The roadmap is now out. All those who are interested to express interest for the position of Speaker and Deputy Speaker are welcome. You must bring here a letter written to the Chairman of the NRM Electoral Commission expressing interest for that position of your choice. You must also accompany that letter with a detailed CV, then be compiled and presented to SEC on Sunday. Expression of interest starts today, then it will continue on Saturday from 8 to 3 p.m. After that, we shall then forward those names and their CVs to SEC, which will sit on Sunday the 24th at 9 a.m. We'll vet the candidates for Speaker and Deputy Speaker and forward the recommended names to the caucus at 2 p.m. The caucus will then make its input. The two names will then be forwarded to Parliament for election of Monday.
0: Nebejide nga minister akula kubiyo kuri na Jacob Botho Botho. 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

0: And in the last hour of Drive Time on Radio 1 FM, 90.20 past 6. Thank you for tuning in. Your request playing this segment of the last hour of Saturday Jams. In this last hour of Drive Time. See, I'm already in the weekend moods. And this 22nd day of 5th of May. A month that has 5 Fridays, 5 Saturdays, 5 Sundays. No wonder it's seemingly long. Well, requests are brought to you by... Thank God It's Friday was requested for by Kate Wilfred. And they're saying you're following from Buera Kasese. Earlier, I played... Yes, earlier I played Dr. Victor with a song. 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
0: And one last look at the weather. Currently at 25 degrees, sunny in and around Kampala. It's same for Mukono, same for Jinja. Mukono is still at 27 degrees, same and Entebbe. Temperatures will drop to 19 degrees in the night. And then Saturday, for a mostly sunny day, temperatures will go as high as 28 degrees and drop to 19 degrees. Same for Sunday, temperatures will go as high as 29 degrees and drop to 19 degrees. There's no... I can't see any signs of rain on Saturday, tomorrow, and Sunday. But hey, you know you're getting weather. It changes. Yes, it changes unannounced. So in case of any change in the weather, BB will keep you updated tonight.
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0: And now we hit the streets for our first look traffic this 6 o'clock hour of Drive Time from Allen and Augustus, but Augustus first.
4: It's bumper to bumper movement along Entebbe Road about 15 to 25 minutes from Reza Kajansi and Kitende, both ways. It's nice business movement from Zana towards Ruvakul Supermarket. Inbound where the roundabout is fine for traffic. It's building up out of the long Queen's Road towards the roundabout. Motesa 1 road out of turn slow movement of traffic approaching the roundabout. And the bus names like late time along Masakaro Pass in the town. Late time to go up to 7 minutes from Cheva Way. We are using passing up on traffic lights. Mochesa Nusambia Mekro, the busy for traffic towards Clock Tower and Temple Road, between Nkuma Road National and Shoprite, 40 times the daytime. Venture about 6 to 8 times the daytime from Shoprite, past the Alta Expark towards Chabwe Road. Traffic moving along Chabwe both ways is of 5 to 7 minutes. From Buganda Road Junction, past Kampala Road to the Makai Road Junction. Namirembe Road inbound, a busy for traffic, super busy, along Kafimkasa Road towards Namirembe Road and the Unita Expark. There is some movement of traffic along Mukwano Road out of town, of about 7 minutes towards Mukwano. About anybody, it's okay. Access Road, Yusuf Ferry Road, traffic slow towards Ginger Road. And about 18, the daytime along Ginger both ways with the Kitumas Junction. There is some moment of traffic as drive either way along Wampu Avenue from Ginger Road towards the upper Crotters Road Junction. Routine some moment of traffic brought about by the traffic lights at the Gogo Bypass traffic lights in Andaro Town. Just a traffic moving either way past the Newport Road Junction. From Katarima Road towards Spain Road Junction about 8 minutes the daytime. Late time to corrupt 8 minutes past the Banda Tashi stage and about 10:14 like late time in Andaro Town, Spruchreka Town, along Ginger Road. Reporting for Radio 1, Augustus Kubanda with a traffic update on FM 90 right in your car.
0: Yes, Alan.
5: In Kawempe Trading Center, slow movement of traffic out of the cities from the road leading to Superloaf Bakery Kawempe up to the Ruby Springs Station Kawempe coming in. The holdup is between the Pride Bank Kawempe and the Ruby's fuel station Kawempe. Why you see out of the city and laser brief getting through the traffic lights? Kaleria Market Gaza Road is under 3 minutes leaving the city toward Kubidi, Binaisa Road. Still under 7 minutes coming from Wanigia Bomb Road, it's under 5 minutes. And Luigi looks fine. Nasana Trading Center, they hold up surrounding the KJ Supermarket, switching up to Kalina is Nasana. Then Busiga Market coming in is still bumper to bumper from the bypass up the roundabout. And Busiga Chengira is still a headache from that switch up to the Nakao Corridor Junction. And coming from Natia to Busiga, traffic is stretching from just before Petro City Busiga. Reaching the cigar roundabout. Mango Trading Center, light traffic. Now, Clubby, it's Makere Hill Road, one heading out to the sea. The stretch is over 10 minutes. Bukesa, within 4 minutes, Simat Kasui, one day gear out of the sea. Bombo Road looks within 10 minutes. Hadinsa Kasule Road coming from the Venice Republic Service up to the Wanigia Junction. That place, Ministry of Health, used to play heading out of the city. Slow movement reaching the Mlago traffic lights, Kamwacha area, still around City of Kamwacha. Both ways, that's where the hold up is mainly. Mawanda Road to Chebando, it's toward the Singli Street, a little over 5 minutes. Chebando looks fine. And Tinda traffic lights, again, lays from Nakawa, long almost up to 6 minutes. Najira looks fine, but now Nalia, the story has completely flipped. Out of the city, the entire street toward Chaliwaja Trading Center is over 30 minutes. Then coming in, traffic is from Chaliwaja Trading Center up to the Nadia Central Market. The Northern Bypass for the Nambori roundabout out of the city, still over 15 minutes. And the part now in Boyogere and part of Namave, that is bumper to bumper, is mainly between the Nambori Road Junction and the Century Bottling Company Limited. Chiwanga getting to Seta, busy too there. Then in Mukono, out of the city from Masamex Mukono, switching up to Colin Hotel Mukono, coming in from Oil Mukono, reaching the Mukono Kalaji Road Junction. Alan, the traffic interview is in FM 90 Radio 1.
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0: And coming in from Hidden Beach Recordings, this is Roll Out All My Business. An interesting crossover, because it's not the original Ludacris hip-hop version. It's rather a small jazz or neo-soul rhythm partition released by Hidden Beach Recordings as part of their famous Unwrapped series. And that's it for Jazz This Hour. More jazz later on tonight with BB Jr.
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3: Have you heard from your respective area members of parliament since you were sworn in last week? Have you? Have you heard from MPs since you were sworn in?
4: No, we cannot hear from the MPs because they are just sworn in just a few days ago, and they are still studying the environment and what have you. You don't expect to hear from them. At least give them some time. No. I just saw on TV. Our member of parliament swearing in, but I don't expect much from him within these days, at least here. It will be later on.
5: No. The MP I voted, one of them, after being voted, I heard she went abroad and she just came back on the eve of the swearing in. So right now, even I don't know whether she's still around or she's going back to her vacation. So I haven't heard anything from my MPs. Yeah.
0: Pretty sure some of our MPs will. When they swore in, the day they swore in must have been the first they will be at Parliament, and God forbid, the last, but most likely the last.
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2: Fuel pump prices have hit the 6,000 mark, a sharp jump from the 5,700 shillings that was being charged as the country faces the consequences of the Middle East conflict. The surge follows over 2 months of steady price increases, mainly driven by tensions in the Middle East affecting global oil supply chains. A survey conducted by Radio 1 indicates the increase in prices has been registered in Kampala and upcountry areas. Meanwhile, the government says it cannot do anything about the oil prices, arguing that the country's fuel market remains liberalized, maintaining that pump prices can only be determined by oil marketing companies. In a statement, the permanent secretary, Minister of Energy, Irene Batebe, says the adjustments are driven by global supply, increased importation costs, regional demand pressure, and exchange rate fluctuations. However, Batebe says government will continue to engage with international supply partners to ensure uninterrupted fuel supply in the country. The government tasks its missions abroad to collaborate with the government agencies and the private sector to advance Uganda's global tourism competitiveness and drive sustainable tourism growth and investment. While meeting heads of Uganda's missions abroad on the sidelines of the Pearl of Africa Tourism Expo, the Permanent Secretary, Ministry of Foreign Affairs, Vincent Majire, says tourism competitiveness requires coordination, innovation, policy coherence and strategic international engagement. Telecommunications company MTN says it has trained and skilled over 1,181 youth with practical ICT skills for business, computer literacy, internet use, digital communication, and online safety. Speaking during the graduation of the latest batch at Kawalagala Youth Center, MTN Uganda Regional Manager for Kampala, Augustine Lule, says the Internet Bus Digital Literacy Program has been implemented in 7 districts from all the regions. Lule says the initiative is part of efforts to expand digital inclusion and youth empowerment countrywide.
1: 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We make it easy.

0: La Bamba coming in from Los Lobos. Based in Los Angeles, Los Lobos formed in 1973 and released their first major label album in 1984, which earned critical acclaim and the following for the band on the West Coast. Playing at 15 minutes to 7, coming up is the news in Luganda that will be at the top of the hour. And then later on tonight, after the news briefs, after the news in English, we have Spectrum Extra. And on Friday, Spectrum Extra reviews the major events of the week. And in studio, Kenneth Anderson Lukwago will be hosting Honorable Paul Mwiru, who is the MP for Jinja Southeast. Is also a lawyer and NUP candidate for the speakership of the 12th Parliament, together with Honorable Otto McMott, who is the Agogo County MP, and Miss Perry Aritua, who is the Executive Director of the Women Democracy Network Uganda Chapter, and panel on governance and human rights matters. And then Honorable Stephen Biraha Muchtali, who is the Executive Board Member of NPA, in charge of infrastructure and physical department and physical planning. So Spectrum Extra tonight, reviewing major events of the week. Let's head to the streets and see how it's looking like.
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0: And for our last look at the traffic on the streets, yes, Augustus.
2: Along Entebbe Road, long queues of traffic stretching from Wankuruku Road Junction at the traffic lights, Lukajansi Town towards Chitende of about 15 to 25 minutes. And the slow movement of traffic from Zana towards Irubawa. A busy form traffic towards the roundabout along the Entebbe Road. This is quite busy out of town along Queen's Way towards the roundabout, just like Masakaru Busway passing over town. Occasional slow movement of traffic in and out of town passing out on traffic lights. No troubles to worry along Tesson, Sambia and Mink Road towards Clock Tower. About 7 minutes like a late time along Entebbe Road out of town towards Shoprite, but it's fine. Venture, it's a slow pace of 6 to 8 minutes from Shopper Traffic Class by Delta Park towards Chagwe Road. In some moment of traffic along Chagwe Road, so between Venture, Makai Road to the Rashid Kamisi Road Junction. Traffic moving out of the Alumkwan Road is of 5 to 7 minutes towards Mkwan, but it's fine. Access Road, Yusufay Road, Jinja Road, in and out of town, through the machine between 6 and 8 minutes like a daytime as well to Traffic Class to go through the junction. It's a busy form traffic both ways along Wampe Avenue from Jinja Road towards the Upper Kulo Terrace Road Junction. A busy form traffic both ways of about 7 minutes. Past to go bypass traffic class and as drive in and out of town past the Newport Road Junction. Occasional slow movement traffic past Tipima Road Junction as is traffic joining Jinja Road from Montinda Road.

0: Turn using the road is of 15 to 20 minutes. And some of the traffic along Chilka Road out of town towards the Chilka side of the city in the bands all clear. Reporting for Radio 1, Augustus Kubanda with a traffic update on FM 90 right in your car.
1: Namagomba to Nabingo coming into the Stone Basaka Road about 15 minutes. In Sanji Trading Center, inbound is bumper to bumper between Shell and Sanji, and almost oil comes Sanji. Then Sega Chengera out of the city, still over half an hour. Moving from the roundabout at the Sega Market up to the Nakauka Road Junction. Sega Market coming in could spend more than 10 minutes between the bypass and the roundabout. Then heading from Natere to Sega, traffic user from around the Ganamata's Church to Sega, reaching the Sega roundabout. Looks light. NASA and Training Center, blaze around the Kenji Supermarket in out of the city, up to Talinaj's NASA and in Mbua, you see how out of the city, the blaze is toward the traffic lights. Kawempe Training Center, movement three and out of the city.
2: Looks about 12 other minutes. Kalere Market, Gaza Road, out of the city within 3 minutes. Toward Kubiri, Bina is already still slower, up to 8 or 9. And Bombo Road, about 5 to 6 minutes. Wanege, out of the city, Bombo Road, bumper to bumper, is now from the Novik Hospital up to the Wanege Junction. And those coming in, the hold up is from the YMCA and up to the Novik Hospital. Inbound traffic on Makerere Hill Road is within 5 minutes. And toward Nang Club, it's a street from Haji and Haji Restaurant up to the Nang Club, traffic, right? Mokesa, within 4 or 5 minutes. Kamuocha, around City of Kamuocha, 4 to 6 minutes. Mawanda Road to Achevando, it's again a street toward the Singi Street, and coming from Kamuocha. Bokoto, light traffic in Tinda, coming from Nakawa, and blazer stretching up to 7 minutes. The rest looking at that under 4 minutes. Nadia still out of the city. The entire stretch from Chariwa Trading Center is over 20 minutes. And where you get it in, I'm almost part of Settle 2. Still 15 minutes in Chocho, in and out of the city. And Mokono still looks over half an hour. The part between the Sadex Mokono and again, oil Mokono. Hoima Road, Namungona to Lubiji, out of the city. Slow moving traffic there as well. Alan, the traffic control, this is the FM 90 Radio 1.
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0: Luther Vandross, The Rush. Playing at 7:02. Coming up is the news in English. After the news in English, Spectrum Extra with Kenneth Anderson Lukwago. Now, an interesting story I've been reading. A prophet, an Ugandan prophet, has prophesied that Arsenal will be winning trophies for the next 5 years till 2030. And so in the comment section are very interesting because most Ugandans have a very interesting attitude towards prophet. But in the comments, as of course, Arsenal supporters were like, of course, now this is the only prophet we believe in. Now this is the preach it man of God. And most of them are saying like one of the famous phrases this week, especially on social media, has been, we are in things. So Arsenal, congratulations to you. According to the prophet, you are in things.
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2: The management of Uganda Electricity Transmission Company, UETCL, informs the general public that it is risky and unsafe to conduct any activity under or within the Wayleaves corridor of any high voltage transmission line. These corridors measure 20 meters, 30 meters, 40 meters, and 60 meters for the 66 kV, 132 kV, 220 kV, and 400 kV respectively. Management has learned that these corridors are being encroached into by some members of the public to carry out their daily activities. These various activities include building both permanent and temporary structures, establishing car bonds, bricklaying, excavation, dumping, tipping, planting vegetation exceeding 6 feet in height, among others. Note that any person who violates the above will be prosecuted in accordance with the law. UETCL advises those intending to carry out any development activity within the vicinity of any high-voltage transmission line to seek guidance from the Wayleaves office located at Plot 10 Hannington Road or call our toll-free line 0800-277-002. UETCL, transmitting for transformation.
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4: The news on Radio 1. I am Keno Lillian. The National Resistance Movement Party, NRM, calls for expression of interest for party members interested in the positions of Speaker and Deputy Speaker of Parliament, respectively, ahead of elections on Monday. The Party Electoral Commission Chairman, Dr. Tango Doi, says the period for expression of interest starts today and will end tomorrow, and thereafter the names will be forwarded to the party's Central Executive Committee and then the caucus for vetting. Tango Doi addressed the media about the involvement at the Party Electoral Commission offices in Kampala.
5: The roadmap is now out. All those who are interested to express interest for the position of Speaker and Deputy Speaker are welcome. You must bring here a letter written to the Chairman of the NRM Electoral Commission expressing interest for that position of your choice. You must also accompany that letter with a detailed CV, then be compiled and presented to SEC on Sunday. Expression of interest starts today, then it will continue on Saturday from 8 to 3 p.m. After that, we shall then forward those names and their CVs to SEC, which will sit on Sunday the 24th at 9 a.m. We'll vet the candidates for Speaker and Deputy Speaker and forward the recommended names to the caucus at 2 p.m. The caucus will then make its input. The two names will then be forwarded to Parliament for election of Monday.
4: Tango Odoi also says the former Speaker of Parliament, Anita Mong's request withdrawing from the speakership race was received and acknowledged by the party's Central Executive Committee. He has ruled out the possibility of the DP party leader Norbert Mao's participation in the NRM party process, adding that the participation is strictly limited to only NRM members.
5: The Right Honourable Anita Mong has written to SEC and the Chairman of SEC saying she has no interest to run for Speaker. The quorum of SEC, we are 23. 22 members were in SEC. The Right Honourable Anita Mong wrote a letter. She's not feeling well and the letter was ready to SEC and SEC proceeded. But quorum was there. Honourable Mao is the President General of DP. Does not belong to NRM. So even by the regulation I've read that voters like candidates must be members of NRM, it does not qualify. The voters are NRM MPs. So Honorable Mao can have MOU with us, but cannot participate, cannot be an issue in the NRM caucus. If he's invited to attend the caucus, that is his privilege. But even when he comes, he cannot offer himself as a candidate.
4: The Chancellor, Makerere University, Dr. Crispus Chiyonga, warns that Uganda will not be able to achieve the tenfold growth strategy aimed at expanding the country's GDP from $50 billion to $500 billion by 2040 if the fight against corruption is not intensified. Chiyonga says the fight against corruption should be everyone's responsibility. He also cautions the young people against paying bribes in exchange for jobs. This while officiating at the 19th Makerere University Business School graduation ceremony.
6: So don't hear corruption and you say it doesn't concern you. It does, because if we don't deal with it, what is due to you will not come. If we in Uganda, the GDP of Uganda, as you all know, is below $70 billion. We need to grow this GDP. Yesterday, I hear the Secretary of the Treasury saying we are going to, in 15 years, make $500 billion. Even $500 billion, in my view, is insufficient for our country. But to reach that $500 billion, if we have not fought corruption, will be a very difficult pathway.
4: Regulators and key players in the pension sector start a structured process to develop a clear, coherent framework that will guide the investment of pension funds into domestic infrastructure development. This after a proposal by President Museveni that the National Social Security Fund should consider investing in public projects like toll roads and energy, among others, rather than focusing on government bonds. The Chief Executive Officer of Uganda Retirement Benefits Authority, Martin Suga, says before adopting the proposal, they're analyzing risk management, project governance and valuation standards to ensure pensioners' money is not exposed to undue risk. This during the Certified Financial Analyst Society East Africa Real Estate Engagement in Kampala.
7: The main purpose is to go deeper. So we would be able to have a clear framework that structures such infrastructure projects and be able to identify the risks that are embedded and who needs to be involved in that process, what disclosures are required, such that we can be able to predict and determine the actual cost to provide that certainty in terms of cash flow and liquidity. So your fears of having it, how is it going to be done, how is it going to provide that long-term assurance of protection. That's the journey and the conversation we are building.
4: The Director Investments of the Deposit Protection Fund, Alan Louis Tabe, says they're also seeking to first understand the real estate sector before investing savers' funds.
8: So a scheme that is looking forward, that has strategic foresight, must prepare itself to change, because a 25-year bond today that is at 17 is likely to be at 12% 10 years from today. So how do you replace a high-earning investment with something else? And the conversation we're having today is perhaps real estate will give us those opportunities.
4: In the news, Mulago National Referral Hospital Executive Director Dr. Rosemary Vianyima calls for a strong collaborative partnership between public and private healthcare systems in Uganda. While attending the CCARE Uganda 2026 Symposium in Kampala today, she highlighted the private sector's crucial role in easing pressure on Mulago, complementing government resources and sharing specialized skills.
9: Access to services is still limited, and I'm sure that's why you're working hard to scale up the facilities you are opening around the country. The ministry has opened other national referral hospitals, but of course they are not to the magnitude of Mulago National Referral Hospital, so we pride in that, but we suffer with it because we get referrals of very complex cases. When they were talking about complicated malaria, many of them will end up at Mulago and the others.
4: And the public health risk from the current Ebola outbreak in DRC has been increased from high to very high by the World Health Organization, the WHO. In an update issued today, the WHO's head, Dr. Tedros Adhanom Ghebreyesus, also said the risk in the wider region in Africa was high, but it remained low at a global level. He says so far 82 cases have been confirmed in DRC, with 7 confirmed deaths. Tedros added the situation in neighboring Uganda, where there have been 2 confirmed cases of the Bundibugyo species and 1 death, was stable, with both cases from people who traveled from neighboring DR Congo. Up next is Spectrum Extra with Kenneth.
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0: Kampala Funeral Directors, on behalf of the family of Alex Nkanika, announced the untimely death of his father, Jean Nkanika, which occurred on the 22nd of May. There will be a vigil at his home in Nigeria on Sunday, the 24th of May. On Monday, the 25th of May, there will be a memorial service in her honor at Watoto Church in Tinda at 9 a.m. Thereafter, the body will proceed to Chisoro. The burial service will take place at 12 o'clock at St. Emmanuela Giruhanda, at St. Emmanuel Giruhanda, Church of Uganda in Chisoro, informed our relatives, friends, and in-laws.
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2: Abuse of public resources at Parliament, but no action was taken. Now, out there, Parliament has lost its public standing and many are wondering what can be done to reverse this trajectory. So we'll be looking at this issue a little bit in detail. In comes the election of a new speaker of the 12th Parliament. Now, today, the NRM Electoral Commission has urged all members of that political party wishing to contest for the position of speaker and the deputy to express their interest. They will be vetted by the Central Executive Committee on Sunday before the names of the successfully vetted are taken to the NRM caucus on Sunday afternoon. So the vetting will take place in the morning on Sunday, then in the afternoon the caucus will sit, and then on Monday they will present their candidates in Parliament. Remember, there's been information moving around that the NRM is going to front the current Minister of Defense and Veteran Affairs, Jacob Oboth-Oboth, but now that seems to go away. The same regards on the issue of the Deputy Speaker. There was information moving around that Thomas Tayeba had been supported to go back to that particular position. But it seems every now under the NRM, elected as an NRM MP, is free to contest in this particular race. The NRM has said Norbert Mao cannot claim to be NRM, so he will not be part of the people who can express interest, but he's invited. He can attend the caucus as an observer. NRM-leaning independents will not be allowed to vote also in the caucus. Now, the main opposition party, the NUP, has fronted the Honorable Paul Mweru. He earlier today launched his campaign agenda, and he talked about some key issues, four main pillars of his leadership if he's interested with the leadership of Parliament. We'll be hearing more details about that because he's with us in studio here today. Now, the Honorable Paul Mweru is joined by other three guests. The Honorable Otto Mahmoud, Agago County MP. He's a barrister and aspirant for the position of Deputy Speaker of the 12th Parliament. He comes from the NRM Party. Good evening, Honorable. It's a pleasure having you on Spectrum Extra.
3: Good evening, and thank you, Spectrum, for giving me this opportunity. Thank you.
2: Also in studio, Ms. Piri Aritu, Executive Director, Women Democracy Network, Uganda Chapter. She's also a pundit on governance and human rights issues. Comes from the women movement who are also concerned. They want their share of things, and we'll be hearing why they think they deserve to be in that position despite what has happened with the former speaker, Anita Among. Good evening, Perry. It's a pleasure having you on Spectrum Extra.
4: Thank you, Kenneth. Good evening, viewers and my fellow panelists.
2: The Honorable Stephen Mkitalibirawa, he is executive board member at the National Planning Authority in charge of infrastructure and physical planning, former Bliss County MP. Good evening, Honorable Mkitale. Pleasure having you on Spectrum Extra.
5: Radio 1, Spectrum Extra viewers and listeners, nice being here with very good acquaintances, my sister Perry, Honorable, sometimes the Canadian barrister, Vakmot, my good musical here. I'm having two speaker candidates here. Quite interesting, but the 2 weeks have been so momentous. 2 weeks of swearing in of the president, the transition is happening, and succession from the 11th Parliament, 12th Parliament, and the events happening. I want to congratulate all those who have come in, but I would like to just remind them what I have seen in these 2 weeks. I have got the longest list of university students who want zero balance to do exams. I am no longer in parliament. I have got demands of those who want to pay UNEBU fees. Schools are opening and parents are asking me, who is no longer an MP, to pay school fees for children. Then I have those who are finishing university next month and are looking for jobs. Some haven't failed to get where to get placement of internship. I wish the 12th parliament looked at just those bare minimum demands, right, as their assignment number
2: all right,
5: one.
2: All right, but we'll be getting into those issues in detail. Honorable Paul Mweru, it's a pleasure having you on Spectrum Extra.
6: Thank you. Good evening, listeners and viewers. It's my pleasure to being here again with my deputy.
2: With your deputy. that sounds interesting. And I want to take this opportunity to begin with you, Honorable Paul Mweru. And we want to begin with this topic of the fight against corruption and what has happened to the former Speaker of Parliament. You are aspiring to go into that office. You followed closely what happened. And I want to ask you, did you expect what you're seeing today happening to the former Speaker of Parliament, Anita Among?
6: Of course, I did. For reasons that you see, when we pay money, the framers of the 1995 Constitution were wise to the extent that all the money collected in taxes goes to the consolidated fund. And it is only through appropriation that the resources would leave the pass to the various votes and to the various activities.
2: Mm.
6: It so happened that actually, when you read the Constitution, it has a provision to the effect that when you receive public money, which I interpret so, and you put it in your personal account, your account becomes a public account because it requires you to account when you have ever received the public money. I attach such an interpretation. What we have been actually seeing, to me, I want to say that corruption is an NRM ideology. To the extent that in as long as you don't say anything about power, you would have no issue. But all over the world, the cartels and mafias behave in that way, that they can allow you to take whatever you take in as long as you don't look at their seat. The mistake my sister made was to conduct herself as if she was interested in the presidency. She realized the mistake that when she went for the Moses MK's run, it was where that run she had
2: the dinner.
6: She had gone to buy the t-shirts. Then she said, I'm not interested in leadership of this country. Then a question rang in my head that if someone who is number three, you're interested in being number one, who is interested? That's the question. I said that being interested is nonsense. Meaning that she had now started picking intelligence, so getting to reality, that with the money you can take, because I can tell you without any fear of contradiction, that all what can go wrong went wrong when it came to management of parliamentary affairs.
2: Let's hear that.
6: But it is not only...
2: You've had colleagues in that house, probably they shared with you. What exactly do you know? What went wrong?
6: No, of course, I don't need to share with anybody. Of course, for a fact, I know that there has been budget corruption in the House to the extent that the law allows government to spend 3% before a parliamentary approval. But you look at the expenditures they have brought. This is the money which individuals have been sharing, the 3%. Look at those budgets, the classified budgets. Now we are spending 4 trillion. Classified in defense. Okay, every institution almost has classified. Now, in every government department and agency, they have a budget for corporate social responsibility. Donations. You understand? My brother here was a chairman at one time of National Economy. He knows what I'm talking about. You understand? But even beside that, then, what caused my sister the problem from what I've heard? These are the issues. Now, the resources which they helped themselves with, which came into the parliamentary budget. For instance, my brother, all these colleagues who know, that the Parliamentary Commission is the governing body of Parliament, and the Speaker is the chairman, or the chairperson for that matter.
3: Mm.
6: But I've seen where they've been accusing her of increasing her pay from what has been coming in the media, from $900 and $90 to $5,000.
2: The allowances.
6: Yeah, through a commission. That's why there are legal issues which must be disentangled. When she gave the deputy at 4-5. When she put her entertainment at $5,000 when she travels, she also gave the deputy $5,000. When she created inland travel allowance, when she traveled $5,000, she also gave the deputy. And in most of these scams, they've all actually been involved. What makes me even think that actually it's not just about money? Because our people have been calling. You know, our people are funny. They've been telling me now you are the speaker, but how come they have left another person and then they are moving for that level of impunity? Isn't that being secretarian?
2: Which one? Can you come a little bit clear?
6: What they were saying, there were two speakers, the deputy speaker and the deputy. Because I've met actually some leaders from Eastern Uganda. I'd call them for consultation, and they were saying, look, we think we are being unfairly treated. There were two people involved, and we are seeing they are pursuing one, giving a safe passage to their own. You understand? As Easterners, are we part of this? I told them, you are laborers. That most of you have been just struggling to become professional collaborators. You own, I'm here. You vote for me. You understand? Because you see, the only way you have to send a message.
2: And you agree with that analysis?
6: Of course, you see. This
2: because
6: is just,
2: one would say maybe the investigations are following a trail,
6: mm-hmm.
2: a trail of evidence or something.
6: No. You see, the way government operates, the past has been raided, for that matter. Everybody knows what has been taking place. You understand? And you see, for instance, take an example, the letter you talk about. If it was about corruption, you cannot tell someone that you write that you're not interested in being a speaker. If you're investigating corruption, that has nothing to do. You understand? And the post. And as I've been given to other, the people I've met, they were telling me, actually, they were around the 62, we had in a meeting with, that they have taken her phones and the phones of all her children at home. So she doesn't participate in this process. So she thinks maybe she may support either my
2: brother,
6: or myself or another person.
2: Mm.
6: You understand? So you realize that whereas we don't support, we don't condone corruption, like myself, but we are saying that when the process comes up, the law is blunt. It doesn't look at Kenneth. It should be sure to take Mwiru, Makamote, my judge here, very all of us, but we are seeing a loop-sided investigation to target someone in terms of corruption. You understand? But the corruption which has been taking place actually in the government doesn't only appear in parliament. You understand? We have been seeing it take place, but where the problem again is, you know, when you are like the parliamentary committees established by Article 9 of our Constitution to do investigation, to do oversight. But I'm given to understand even the resources for these committees had been muzzled. But that actually they were not doing work. You understand that level, that even when members would travel, the money would be all swept. So members would travel and they said they have alias. Even there are members who have stopped being MPs, but they have left a bill that for travel allowance, which they are demanding, they did not get. They went and borrowed from money. There's no parliament they run like that. But you see, it also depends on how you elect a speaker.
2: Mm.
6: But we shall come to that when we go to the question of the speaker.
2: All
6: but
2: right.
6: When we talk about corruption, to me it is an ideology.
2: All right. Let's go to Honorable McMont. Honorable McMont, you come from the NRM, and probably you have also been following what has been transpiring. And we would like to hear from you. Did you expect what you're seeing today happening to Parliament, third highest institution in our country, its leader being, investigated at this level, homes raided, properties confiscated? Did you see it coming, Honorable McMont?
3: Yes, thank you. Thank you so much. I think that I expected this to happen. It was a mere question of time. It was the writing was on the wall, in my view. I think yesterday when we were on NTV, somebody questioned the timing. And for me, I think the timing is informed by the timing of the general election. It was difficult to do that in the course of election. So they had to first get that out of the way, then deal with this. But otherwise, the so-called expenditure, the way of lifestyle audit, as the IGG basically is supposed to look at, it was prima facie. You could see that there's a extravagance. There's a lot of money at display. And, of course, money is power. So that was coming with a lot of power, and it was definitely people asking questions. Are we not going to do something about it? But, of course, before I even go far, let me actually, first of all, thank the SEC for the decision they took today. That now people can, some of us can go and express our interest, and it is open for everyone. Me, I think this is the right thing, because some of this, what we had seen before was, in my view, there was no fair hearing. You're being dismissed before even you presented your case. So, I expected, I had faith that this would happen, and I think I want to thank them for the decision they took today. As the leadership of the party, that restores my confidence in this exercise.
6: They took the decision. It is just window dressing. They're calling for window
3: dressing. Well, we're
2: back to
3: the issue of corruption. I think it had reached a point where you definitely would say, where are the checks and balances? But like I said yesterday on NTV, I was a member. We served with my brother Paul Miro on Legal and Parliamentary Affairs Committee, and I think we saw this problem coming. One of the problems, in my view, was previously speakers would spend money, and the speaker and the deputy speaker had their own vote. They would run, they would spend all their money, and it was difficult to enter another vote, let's say for another committee. So what they did was to put all the money in a pool, so that now you can actually, without any formality, raid the other committee money. And the biggest victim of that problem was this 11th Parliament. People were crying, committee activities were paralyzed, and I think the biggest challenge we were even having, when even before the speaker withdrew from the race, were members who were in 11th, they were saying, no, this Parliament is not the Parliament, Mahmoud, that you left behind. It is difficult, it is different. And so it is because somehow there was no checks and balances, there were no caps in terms of how much budget can you use. So there was unlimited use of money. And I think that is what we saw in public. So I think this is an area which I think we need to reform. The Administration of Parliament Act initially had a vote, and that had a limitation. And that budget would be scrutinized. And it would be hard to spend the way I think we have seen the presiders spending the money. So I think one of the first things we need to do when we go in the House as a deputy speaker,
6: with your speaker,
3: as a deputy speaker, is to restore that rule, because there was wisdom in it. Now, you will then say, then the question of the prosecution and all that. A lot of especially my brothers, in opposition, they have been saying that this prosecution, they have been leaving the big fish out. Now they have gone for the big fish. This is what people have been demanding.
2: Some people believe it's more political than fighting corruption.
3: It is hard to separate politics from legal, especially for that position, because it is intertwined. The speaker is both a legal and political person, especially in the office in parliament. So yes, politics cannot be. It is hard to separate. It's a very thin line, in my view. So when people say yes, the two are mixed up, I think partly true. There's politics and there's also the legal issue. Thank you.
2: 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We're going to go for a quick break. When we return, we still have to hear views from Ms. Perry Aritoa, but also the Honorable Stephen Mukhtalibirawa. But also, you keep your comments coming via the WhatsApp line 0703-090-090. We'll continue shortly after this break.
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3: Well, thank you so much for joining us in this edition of Spectrum Extra Live on Radio 1 FM 90, reviewing major events of the week. We are looking at the fight against corruption, Operation Maliza Ufisadi, which is a Swahili word meaning the operation to finish corruption. And so many discussions going on. This operation has begun with the former Speaker of Parliament, Anita Annette Among, but some people are actually saying if there is, that desire to fight corruption, it should be holistic, that there are so many other government departments where this operation needs to go. But I have a panel of four people here. The Honorable Paul Mwiru is Jinja South East MP. He's also running for speakership of the 12th Parliament as the NUP candidate. The Honorable Otto McMott is a Gago County MP, barrister and aspirant for the position of Deputy Speaker. He comes from the NRM party. Ms. Peri Aritua, Executive Director, Women Democracy Network, Uganda Chapter. The Honorable Stephen Mukhtalabirawa, Executive Board Member at the National Planning Authority, in charge of infrastructure and physical planning. Now, Peri, let's hear from you, Peri, on this particular issue of the fight against corruption and what is happening with the former Speaker of Parliament, Anita Annette Among.
4: Thank you, Kenneth. I think there's a lot of sugarcoating, because if you look at especially the 11th Parliament, there were a number of incidents which should have caused action. I don't know whether you recall the incident of 2024 when five MPs, there was a whistle blown by the chairperson of the Uganda Human Rights Commission, Mrs. Mariam Wangandia, where she accused them, actually it was on record, I think she had recorded the conversation where they said they would inflate the budget of the commission if they were given a percentage. I don't know where that case ended.
3: Well, President Yoweri Museveni, those MPs were actually arrested, arraigned in court, but we learned from President Yoweri Museveni the other day in Ichankwanzi that he actually forgave them because they agreed to provide some information.
4: And now that's part of the problem. Because if high cases of corruption, people in high places are accused of corruption and nothing is done, it creates complacency. In 2025, the Afrobarometer did a study and they are looking at corruption and how Ugandans felt about what was going on. 83% of Ugandans then said they didn't even want to report corruption cases because they're like, we're almost confident that nothing would be done. So you create a sense of complacency where even if someone wanted to report a corruption case, they are looking at high-end corruption just being swept under the carpet. There are reports by the oversight committees. You remember the Uganda Airlines saga where Kosase did the investigation? That report didn't see the light of day. Lo and behold, I think it was this year, when they were looking for a new CEO. So for us who watch, you're looking at blatant corruption happening. Nothing is being done. No consequences for those who are accused of corruption. Then the president is on record. And I've mentioned this case before when the Honorable Cecilia Gold passed away. The president in parliament during her vigil said that he was aware that committees were actually demanding for money from some of these ministries. You'd appear and they would ask for money so that your budget is approved. And remember, parliament is in charge of oversight. Now, if you have a parliament which blatantly says we are not going to play our role, you pay us to sweep things under the carpet, what do you expect? For me, it's a system failure. The Honorable's among his case is a system failure which should have been stopped in its tracks from the word go. When you look at the past elections, fortunately, we have been working with a number of the newly elected women MPs. I can tell you on record, many of them were supporting her. And some of them, it was because they had received money for their campaigns, you know, even as they were coming to get their, what do you call it?
3: To prepare for swearing in,
4: getting those documents from Parliament, the number of calls from the Speaker's office, you know. So there was patronage assist where Parliament had been weakened to a level where it was almost transactional. You either bow down to the one who is giving you money, or you find yourself not attending committees. There are actually MPs on the opposition who somehow were on the IPU, the Interparliamentary Union, and they would never fly out of the country for those meetings. It's like you're just there by name. Why that happened, they don't get explanations. So you have a system which had gotten rotten to the core, that me, I'm even afraid for the ones who are coming in. The good thing, there are a number of new MPs coming on board. The other positive thing, there are also a number of veterans who have been there, because public trust in the institution of Parliament right now is at its lowest. And this particular case has not helped the matter, because ideally Parliament is our voice. The people we elect are supposed to be our representative. But if you're really sure that nothing is going to happen, then you have a problem. Their major role of oversight almost became non-existent, because we in the public eye, at least for us who watch many of these institutions, it was clear that it was transactional. So even working with Parliament became difficult, because you're like, you're working to achieve what? You know? So it was public knowledge. If you watch how Agora, which was doing a lot of the investigation during the parliamentary watch, I mean, they were sharing evidence of huge sums of money, you know, being spent with almost zero accountability. Even right now we have become so pessimistic that will something really come out of this case, because the issue for me is deal with the system. Deal with the issue of separation of powers. Let Parliament be allowed to do its role. And that's why the election of the Speaker becomes very important, because the Speakers play a very important role in ensuring that Parliament functions with a level of integrity. So if the process for election of the Speaker is so tied to the executive, that's where the problem begins. Then oversight becomes difficult, because there's no separation of powers. The executive dictates what Parliament does. Then you'll find even those in the opposition who are also national leaders will not get a chance to speak. If they do, they're either shut down, and yet ideally when they come to Parliament, they are all national leaders. They represent all of us. So for me, the election of the Speaker is actually a make or break for the 12th Parliament. If we get a Speaker who is so closely tied to the whims of the executive, we are done. Thank you.
3: Honorable Mukitali, very quickly, you've been in that house before, during the time of the Honorable Kadaga and Sekandi, you were in that house. What is your take about what has been happening? You've heard from your colleagues on the table.
5: You know, my preamble was to the effect that the political class, the elite of Uganda, and I'm talking of both elected and the technical bureaucrats, all citizens, taxpayers, and voters, an apology. Because the money, the hemorrhage, and the leakage in corruption is the would-be medicine in our health centers, is the would-be good roads, safe water, skilling of our children, the exam fees I'm talking of, university tuition, those who are being denied exams because they don't have zero balance for tuition. Those who are going to my good friend, Yunebo Dong, they are yet to pay examination fees, and those who have no school fees to report. But most importantly, I wish this money was being channeled in the areas we have identified how to deliver the 10-fold growth strategy. Because clearly, by just fighting corruption, the 10-fold growth strategy is possible. The hemorrhage is so big. First of all these 2 weeks, NAJ is discussing less than 2 trillion of the national budget, which is getting close to 90. Because Parliament only expends that. So can we also cast our net wide and talk about the whole national budget? And from my background as a tax agent for 15 years looking for this money as a tax collector from private sector, which we milk, I want to look at the budget is financed by tax plus loans and is expended. And that's where now Parliament comes on spot. Because Parliament does not only legislate and represent, it actually appropriates and has oversight. And that's why the extra scrutiny is beyond. Parliament is only spending 1.2 trillion. So can we look at the other trillion? So for me, from my lenses, I would want, first of all, how do we tie the nuts, the loose nuts, in terms of the system? As a procurement person, I've said here, before I came to Parliament, because I was on this platform, before I went to Parliament, including the measures, that 40% of our budget is corruption as a procurement person. I'm lucky to have started my work when we still had Central Tender Board and Central Purchasing Corporations. That government bought an envelope, a paper, one standard, one price on Uganda government service. So this corruption, which is everywhere, is a bad procurement practice. On that alone, you do bulk purchase. I happen to have been on the Danida Expeditional Procurement Arm when we were doing sensor drugs. And you bulk, and you save big. And we introduced in the medical stores in 2000, and you save big. Bulk purchase because you get a cost unit. So it's not just chasing the Rolls Royces. Yes, we sank the efforts and the laborious way, because that's a very laborious way. Because Anita Among has just been, she doesn't hide. She flashes the money. But she has only been around for 5 years. Do you know, of the other 98% of the budget, those who have been hiding for all these years, because for us she has been flashing around. So cast the net wider. But we catch corruption using systems.
3: Mm.
5: As a tax agent, at the days of Akabwai, the lawyers in anti-smuggling before Kaiwara came in, I could declare what I wanted in taxation. But we had to bring in systems. Declaration system, we had a good man called Gulban from India, we had the Sutherland from Britain, we had those experts came in to help us. Put in systems. Radex, Ascuda, all these systems helped us. People would bring goods as if they are for export. Kumbe, they are dumping them in Uganda. You put in systems, you reduce discretion. Somebody does verifies in account, another one doesn't verify in transition. We bring in scanners. So technology is very important in as far as... So you remove discretion of depending on one person. Parliament, meantime, discuss about exemptions. Because when we are talking about, we shouldn't just look at the expenditure side. When I say we are financing the budget partly with loans, are we getting good loans? Some of these loans are very bad, very high cost. There is corruption in it. I used to say here, when I was joining Parliament, before I joined the Parliament, that for me, in my business I was being and including real estate, that time we used to release a budget. The first quarter would be released before budget approval. You remember when you still use budget estimates. And somebody says, sell me this property. When the budget is approved, I will pay you. Sincerely, government has only intent to buy your house in Nakuru. So clearly, somebody knows when you pay Ministry of Health budget, when you pay Ministry of Education, his money is there. So we have known. And that's why, for me, I said from the very beginning, before I came to Parliament, I was talking about national building to have a national conversation. When I came to Parliament, I said talking about national dialogue. Without amnesty, I can repeat what my friend Jacob Olanya said, whoever has not done it, throw the first stone. We may need a semblance of an amnesty. So that suppliers of government are government workers. The technocrats for me was come from the private sector, and I've been with them. That's why we helped the president form the presidential advisory committee on budget called the PACOP, and I earned so many enemies. That's why I earned so many enemies from oil and gas, because I knew during procurement, and I told them we are going to spend $25 billion in recoverable costs. Tell me, when did the 11th parliament discuss recoverable costs? Have you heard of any debate? It's bigger than the national debt. Nobody has taken trouble. And there are so many beneficiations, linkages, forward and backward, tourism, technical, which could have been built, state participation, local content, so that we operate and maintain. Zero. Parliament, not a single day, has discussed that subject.
3: So your argument is that corruption is a system issue. It's embedded in the government system.
5: When you talk about neocolonialism and imperialism, the multinational corporate, because I started by saying I started this business of shipping, of procurement, of logistics when we still had Central Tender Board, Central Purchasing Corporation. The PPDA, the competitive bidding, was not to promote us. That is corruption. It was to get multinationals to access markets here. And we have done it for good 30 years. We have said recently to say, how do we change PPDA laws,

0: Kampala quality can give, Katongole can give us medicine. Now my Muzukuru Day can give us medicine. We have suffered 30 years.
1: All right.
0: Being agents of. So
1: let's try to apply.
0: The lawyers are here. I don't want to reduce very fast to the parliament. Budget corruption is real. Corruption is in agreements. The bad agreements of Bujagali, that was corruption. The bad loans, that's corruption. A lot of government, when people are discussing, you had the president saying, how were you when you were discussing this agreement? So nobody looked at national interest. So because we have so many commission agents, we have so many agents of imperialism, they think the loans belong to the lender. If Centenary Land is me money, if DFCL, it is mine. So for them, they are very quick. Telecoms, the reason why we are not transforming is that the biggest money maker sectors in the last 30 years are foreign. But these foreign multinationals have local agents. MTN, Airtel, somebody's getting 0.0005. And he calls himself as a shareholder. The whole money is plowed out. Foreign banks, the same thing. In Suarez, the same thing. We have made the roads for the last 20 years of UNRWA without a single local company.
1: And for you, that's corruption.
0: Because that is the corruption you should deal with. For me, I am not at the level of looking at somebody who did not hide the... What's the name of the vehicle?
2: Rolls Royce.
0: That's not my level. For me, I would want to be proactive. And ask Speaker Kadaga, I extended in a letter to resign from PAC. I said, I cannot be in a committee which does post-mortem.
1: All right.
0: For me, put me where I can stop.
1: All right. Let's go back to Honorable Mahmoud. You want to jump in very quickly.
3: I think my brother, Mubuti Muchitali, has said something, but I want to put it in perspective. In the sense that I've seen a number of areas. I said this yesterday on NTV, that part of we are actually dealing with symptoms. Just like my brother, Honorable Chitali, said that Honorable Anita has just been in for the last 5 years. Yeah. If you look at the IGG report of 2021, it talks of about 9.1 trillion loss into corruption, the cost of corruption in the country, which is 44% of the national revenue at the end of the day. This is significant. So if you try to bring this to bear, where is the problem coming from? There are a lot of corruption cases, as he has stated. But one of the incoming Deputy Speaker, I think, especially with respect to Parliament, there are areas we, like for example, I have noted with my brother, Paul Mwiro, for example, these things of putting all the, merging all the money together, where somebody spends without limit. That is one area that we identified. Another area, my brother, we were in the 10th Parliament. The three of us were on the 10th Parliament. We saw the idea of the Public Finance Management Act coming with a deadline, I think, was in good faith. But, you know, everything comes with its own problem. These things of putting a deadline, at our time it was the 31st of April, the Budget Committee goes and sits, locks themselves out. They come almost towards the night, towards 9, and at that point, whatever is being brought, it is the deadline. Nobody now has the time to scrutinize.
1: There's even a corrigenda.
3: After the committee has already gone through the budget, after it has been read, this correction. So I saw that as another problem. That's another loophole. They cannot stay until the last day, and then they come out with something. And every day, we passed a supplementary at some point. They said, actually, we passed the golden handshake, and people did not even know they had passed it. Sure. So how does that come about? Other than that, so me, I think that is another loophole that we need to close. Other than that, I think that this problem we are seeing in Parliament is a symptom of a bigger problem. There's a big structural gap, as I said yesterday. Members of Parliament borrow money in the first place to run for Parliament. They come with huge debts. Other than that, when they even come to Parliament, there's a lot of demands of all what I call social security issues. What barrio, what? In other countries, there are best practices. In Canada, there's a Ministry of Social Welfare. In

0: your brother, even if they are borrowing a person, if he cannot afford, you know, everyone files their individual tax. At the end of the day, if you can't afford, you go to government, you get that. Now, here in Uganda, we are expecting a member of parliament to run a ministry of social welfare through his salary. So what happened then? At some point, members were just increasing their salaries. The president came out saying, no, you can't increase. The public made a lot of cries. And so they stopped increasing their salary. What then happened after that? People now found ways of trying to get money through the budgeting process, like the case that you reported, as a way of now getting money. The whole thing of salary increase stopped. But where is the pressure coming from? There's a big structural problem. Members of parliament are under a lot of pressure, and they put all this pressure at the end of the day on the speaker. So if my brother here ends up being the speaker, and I have a problem, and we're all surrounding him, we're going to put a lot of influence on him. In fact, any speaker will become a victim if we don't actually reform these laws and change the setup of things at the moment. So for me, I think that, and at the end of the day, other than parliament, the lifestyle of it. Look at people who are in government. Go in estates around the Kampala. See the kind of houses. I see people with houses, with cars, that even me, whom they say I had a lot of money as a member of parliament, I cannot afford to actually build. So there's a lot of stealing, there's a lot of theft out there. And yes, one step in the right direction. This is an investigation. At the end of the day, maybe it is sanctioned, maybe not. Maybe something comes out of it. We are yet to see. It is too early. But I think we need to go look out for a lot of these people who are taking 9.1 trillion out of our revenue. And there are many of them, as my brother said, only 1.2 trillion is the budget of parliament. We are in how many trillion at the moment as a national budget? So where is the rest of the money?
1: All right.
0: So, anyways.
1: Honorable Paul Moli, very quickly, yes. Your quick rejoinder to what has already been said around this table. Honorable McMoto actually saying, and the Honorable Mkitali, that we are looking at a mere symptom we need actually to widen. And Perry also saying corruption in Uganda is a systematic problem. Yeah, we need to get to the root of it.
2: I told you, actually, I have issues with even the way the investigation was being carried out. You see, police has very seasoned technical people.
1: Mm.
2: They went and searched Honorable Banita's home without a search warrant the first day they went.
1: Really? Then,
2: yes. Then
1: we were actually told.
2: No.
1: They had a search warrant.
2: No. Then they had to obtain one and go back another day. You understand?
1: Mm.
2: But then, too, the issue to be who is investigating. When you read the Constitution, it gives powers to the director side to do the investigations.
1: Mm.
2: And when he's doing the investigation, there's supposed to be no interference by any person or authority. We have been seeing a joint security team, in some cases even the army at first, because we have heard the story that the speaker saw army officers entering our house.
1: Magambo himself is an army, the head of CID.
2: No, before, dressed in uniform. Then that he asked, what is the problem? He said, we have sent them to search you. You understand?
1: Mm.
2: So the question is, who is leading this investigation? Because at the end of the day, there's what we call the chain of evidence. You're going to find that all the things they have done, the evidence is not admissible. And the thing will collapse.
1: In whose court? That will be the other question. Because we are told the court will do
2: as
1: Jim wishes. The court that's what you have been telling.
2: Maybe in her courts, because she had also had the wide leverage over the court system.
3: Innocent until proved guilty.
2: You understand that?
1: Allegedly.
2: But having said that, but you see, what also amazes me about Ugandans is that everybody that was had the profile, her profile, and their profile pic, they had her.
4: Mm.
2: Immediately the table was turned. Immediately they saw the tweet, they changed.
1: Mm.
4: True.
1: If staff of parliament were changing their titles on X and all the other places, how about those even who did the endorsements? It would be interesting to see those who are done.
2: That's what I'm saying. But
1: ended up in Mukono at Obama.
2: But I think for those remaining, including my brother,
1: Honorable Mahmoud,
2: you need to know that you're dealing with a cartel. You understand? You take money, they have no problem. You can become a neo comprador of some sort. You understand? But the day you try to look at power, someone was chair. That's why you saw the old man, then even now the son, because the son is looking himself in the succession queue. To the extent that if he looks at the father's chair, he's also envious at the same time. So what is taking place virtually here is purely about the politics of the chair. Otherwise, we have very many institutions which fight corruption, which would have done this. Then the other issue also, you see, there's what we call the, I think the biggest problem of our country, that is the maladministration. I think I want to end by that. In investigating corruption, if there's maladministration in the entity supposed to be investigating, that's where the problem. Because now, like as an incoming speaker, I would question, where is the internal audit function in Parliament? Where is the Auditor General in all this? Because as resources were appropriated, and this way, you see, you may not undermine the Honorable Triple A, because you see, she's not the vote holder. You understand, in all these type of things. That's why you see, it would have made a lot of sense to say they have ordered a forensic audit on Parliament. I would have picked interest. They're auditing human resource, they're auditing the financial audit.
1: Right.
2: Now there is a report. Remember, and this thing happened when it was BB was the governor of Mulago. They just went and arrested the people from the State House and Corruption Unit. Then at the end of the day, they got stuck. Then they had to do a forensic audit, and which was very dangerous. So in all this we're trying to do, we need to know that there are laws and there are procedures.
1: All right.
2: We cannot fight corruption by tweets only.
1: All right. Let's go for a break now. When we return, I'll read out some of the comments that are coming in from the listener, but we're also going to discuss the race for the speakership. NRM has opened it up. Honorable Paul Mwiru is running on the NUP ticket. We want to hear what you stand for, the four pillars that you talked to. We also have Honorable McMott here, who is also running for deputy speaker. We'll be hearing from you what you actually stand for and whether you're going to run for speakership or deputy speakership now that it is opened. Stay tuned, Radio 1 FM 90. Keep your comment coming via the WhatsApp line 0703-090-090.
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1: Thank you so much for staying with us on Spectrum Extra Live on Radio 1 FM 90, reviewing major events of the week with a panel of four. The Honorable Paul Mwiru. Paul Mwiru, MP representing Jinja Southeast, is also from the NUP party, running for the position of Speaker in the 12th Parliament. The Honorable Otto McMott, Agago County MP, barrister and aspirant for the position of Deputy Speaker. He comes from the NRM party. The Honorable Stephen Kitalibirawa, Executive Board Member, National Planning Authority, and Ms. Peria Ritua, Executive Director of the Women Democracy Network, Uganda Chapter. We have a number of comments coming in. I want to read them out, and then the panel will respond, and then we move on to our next topic of discussion, which will be the election of the Speaker. Good evening, Anderson. I doubt the credibility and the intention of those investigators because they move with TikTokers to perform their work. Then we have another comment. The NRM sect pretending to tell us that all who wish to stand for speakership are free is just a way of trying to tell us that PLOE isn't calling the shots. Most sensible NRM guys have been against PLOE making pronouncements. But truth is, PLOE's choice will still carry the day. Like it or not, they are in control. That's Ham listening in from Entebbe. Kauma, listening in from Mitiana. Good evening, Spectrum Extra. Kenneth, allow me to ask your panelists one question. Can the election of the Speaker of Ugandan Parliament qualify to be won when the outcome is already predetermined? Nevertheless, Honorable Mwiru has my blessings. Then we have another comment. When are we counting sinners? We don't count Satan. NRN's built on corruption and ethnic divide. It cannot fight corruption. It's in power because of corruption. The Anita Among thing is a cannot go far with, since the presidential and parliamentary elections were stolen by the NRM. Anita Among is now getting public sympathy because her persecution is not anywhere near corruption. We thought it's corruption, but when the deputy was endorsed, we knew it was about tribal corruption. Remember, Oboth brought many dangerous bills, and he's more dangerous. Honorable Paul Mwiru, in a free and fair election without influence of money from NRM, will beat Oboth. Hands down. That is somebody describing himself as Lope Orlando, who is listening to this discussion. And we have another comment here. I and surely many other Ugandans are wondering how such a presidential sanctioned corruption probe meant to weed out corruption in parliament would only target Anita Among and leave her deputy, Thomas Taheba, without being questioned. Yet they all raised the same budgets and presided over the same cartel that turned the 11th parliament into a hub of corruption deals. Late Nelson Mandela of South Africa said that a man changes his principles depending on with whom he is dealing with, not a man who can lead a nation well. That's a comment from Fred, who is listening in from Gaza. A man who changes his principles depending on who he is dealing with is not a man who can lead a nation well. Then we have another comment here. If we are to fight corruption, there must be separation of powers between the executive, the legislature, and the judiciary. War on corruption cannot be fought against only two individuals, e.g. Anita Among and Nandutu. We cast our nets wide. Otherwise, we, the common people, will doubt the manner in which only two people are being handled. That's Anita Among and Nandutu. There are people in this country who are filthy rich, and yet nobody is questioning their source of wealth. Honorable Kitale, very quickly, you wanted to say something about concluding your point on the fight against corruption.
3: Let me start with a controversial one. I've said many times here, and even in Parliament, that if the corrupt were enterprising, if the corrupt who at one time some people say, let's not have lifestyle outside the hide money, even enter started well with schools, with the health centers, then of course he started going for the Rolls Royce. If the corrupt in Uganda, who are agents of multinationals, who have been taking 40% of our budget every year, we are investing in cottage industry. In the ATMs we have identified, in tourism, in agro industry, alas, they are investing in, they are fumigating their money. There is more money in the people's houses than which is in circulation. Alas, they are putting money in concrete, dead capital. Commerce, not even economics. Dead capital. And most of these shopping malls have no business on second and third floor. They are the guys responsible for Gen Z's being unemployed. I'm saying I risk sounding controversial as if I'm saying you can be corrupt. And that's why in my wider national dialogue proposal of amnesty, all these guys need amnesty. But this money is Ugandan money. We can even give them Singapore and Malaysia. Whoever was in the government and doing inside trading was retired and trained to become through private sector. And then we get a new cadre. Of course, by first of all making the size of government small. So there are so many reforms, including restructuring, mergers, even regional tier government. Do you know 72% of the national budget is in the center? There was a time in the parliament we were discussing in education. When you tell a district in Masindi Bulisa to make a class, you give them 12 million. When it's being done by ministry contractor, they are given 68 million. So we also need,
1: okay,
3: not necessarily the Kenya way, but if you put this MP who is selling everything to go to parliament, some already have debts of 1 billion. And I hear they are getting a loan of almost 2 billion. But yet the man is already indebted. But a CDF in Kenya, you have a project of billions. But not only that, the county system has a lot of money. So we must be intentional. Because from my grandmother's understanding, said that a pussycat does not steal milk and fish. It is you who kept badly. So by having too much resources in the center, that alone is corruption. So I think the regional system would give us another lower parliament at that level, send more resources at that level. But for me, what I would recommend is that let us not just look at this laborious way of fighting corruption. If we are doing energy, at what cost?
1: All right.
3: Are we producing energy?
1: All right.
3: And finally, the teachers, the nurses, the policemen, who do not have public goods in terms of housing, in terms of transport, Medicare, and school fees for their children. How on earth do you expect them not to be corrupt? Because their kids are going to school, like mine, next week. They have to get transport to go home. You know, so there is a nexus, I have said before, between privatization and liberalization, where you remove the public goods,
1: all right,
3: and corruption, because that's why I'm saying it's a national dialogue issue.
1: All right.
3: We have to discuss it openly and say, this traffic man standing outside the Radio 1 getting 800, is it 800 or 700? But has a kid going with mine to Wudo at 3 million on Monday and has another one and has to get rent and there's a sick mother and has to go back.
1: So where are they getting the money?
3: A serious debate. And I think if we do that, Parliament can help us. We don't just reform Parliament.
1: All right. Very quickly, we're running out of time. We need to move on very fast. And I want to come to you, Honorable Paul Mwiro, unless Perry, you have something to say.
4: Just one.
1: Okay, please. Let's go ahead. Very quickly.
4: For me, the bottom line is really commitment to allow the institutions to work. You know, in all this conversation, it's individuals directing who should be penalized. No, we have the institutions, but they have been weakened to a level where they work at the whims of individuals, and there lies one of the biggest problems. Allow them to do their work. Fund them. Don't interfere with them so that they do the right thing. Paul was giving information about how the investigation is being done. I mean, we have professional units who are supposed to do investigations. They ideally should know what to do. But if you have interference, you even make a good case become a bad case because of that interference. So for me, the bottom line is commitment. A lot has been written about how corruption can be addressed in this country. I think it's just commitment. Let the institutions work, fund them, create systems where people don't get power to a level where they dictate, for instance, where you have so much money that you even flaunt the system. For me, that would be what I would say in this regard.
1: All right. Now, let's shift our gears and look at the contest for the speakership. And I want to begin with the Honorable Paul Mwiro, then I'll come to you, Honorable McMott, very quickly. Honorable Mwiro, you launched your agenda today. While some people think you may not stand a chance because of the numbers, I don't know what you would say about that, because there are some people who have been speaking and saying, NUP is wasting time. The numbers are on the side of the NRM. You might have had a comment already coming in from the listener that much as NRM is trying to change something here and there, they think the PLU candidate will still have their... But let's hear what you stand for, Honorable Paul Mwiru. Why are you running for the position of Speaker of the 12th Parliament?
2: Thank you, Kenneth. Actually, you know, our people here are very, very interesting. You see, when a woman would vie for a constituency position, they would tell her, you go down for women.
3: That's for men.
2: This is for men. You see, that's how they would do it. Today, when I was running for speakership, some would say, why don't you wait for the lead of opposition? But there is a contest now for speakership. You understand? And for my brothers and sisters from Busoga, they were reminding me, we were told that when the colonists wanted to know what development they would put in the Busoga, they thought the hospital was very important. And then they asked for a prison instead of the hospital. Because I was telling them, now I'm vying for number three, position number three in the country. They said, why don't you wait for number 10? So I was not getting the logic.
1: So you are trying to avoid the old way of doing things.
2: No.
1: Okay.
2: I've been trying to adapt. But I want to, from the onset, say that one first is as of right, because that's what the law says.
1: That's understandable.
2: My witness that at the first sitting of parliament, the first business to elect a speaker. I don't think my brother is offended by you being your boss next parliament. But being colleagues should work together. My candidature is premised on four pillars. The first one is the restoration of the rule of law in the parliament of Uganda. You know for a fact, he had alluded to it. When we are in parliament is also appropriated to money, like any institution. And there is an accounting office. You know, we have been blaming Honorable Anita without necessarily attacking the Kirak. But you see, we also need to give the speaker a seasoned accounting officer. You understand? But this based on political deployment, people do not, you understand, they will not advise. And as a result, budgets of the various departments within parliament were overrun. You understand? Because there was no confidence. And that's how you hear the people are saying that, you know, for me, I was on this committee. We were supposed to go for field work. We did not go. The money got finished. As money comes in the quarter, it has got finished. But they have no courage to actually to ask. You understand? Where did the money go? Because, you see, under the law, in the government, there are what we call activity officers. You understand? For instance, if the office of the speaker has taken people to deal with the matter, so now that anything to do with the law in the parliament had been actually done away with, my candidature gives confidence to everybody that I will respect the budget of parliament to the extent that if you interfere with the budgeting process, you interfere with the activities of committees, you're going to affect your performance. Because you see now the public would normally say that, for instance, when it comes to account, if you're to hold the government to account, people want to know who is in the prison, how much has been recovered. But the committees of parliament, well, we're not working because there are no resources. You understand? All the resources had been swept. Then the other issue, it is the equity and the inclusiveness in the parliament. You know, parliament, the speaker is for everybody. That's why actually we took this trade even of a campaign, because it was never there. Because the speaker is supposed to be bipartisan. That, you see, we are supposed to be all of us together. And this is what I told my people in NUP. When there was expression of interest for the speaker, I told them, look, yes, they proposed my name. And then I said, but if we are going to vote, then we are going to lose the plot. Because by the time we shall leave here, we shall be divided. And when we go to the house, we shall have less votes than what we are supposed to get. So I told them that let us get the best.
3: The same with your experience.
2: You understand? Out of us. And that I was trying to create the culture of being bipartisan, even within the party, that everybody feels in my candidature that actually it came from that person. But what has been happening now in the parliament? Cartels. That's why you hear people say, the side is calling a member. The member is not a voting holder. He's not an accounting officer. You understand? So no wonder. Why would the side follow up a member? Actually, they were telling me, but you see, they also at times funny. That for me, I was in the parliament because I didn't support over the speaker. I didn't travel all through the entire parliament. Remember, they would take my name in the committee, they would cross the name. You see, the speaker can't behave that way. I'm going to be the speaker of the 12th parliament because I have members. That's why I want to give comfort to my brother. Even if you don't vote for me, it is your right. You understand? But I don't want you not to vote for me, and then you degrade later. Because what actually you find people engaging in that they fail to do what they're supposed to do. The other issue is that about consensus. You know, the business we talk about in parliament is the people's business. You understand? But there must be consensus on most of these issues. We can always have a discussion. I remember the late Olanya, Jacob Olanya. Whenever there was a controversial issue, he kept on picking members and said, look, there's a lobby there. Can you go and try to harmonize and try to have a middle position? Then you'd even agree on areas of disagreement. You understand? So I'm not operated by cartels and then cliques, because all members are going to be my members. And I want to create comfort in all of them. For instance, there are some who are telling me that because we don't support, they put us in office, five of us, in one office. So we sit there with our PAs. At the time when people coming to see you, it's funny. They have to tell someone that, please, Honorable Mahmoud, can you go out? I want to talk to my person. Mm-hmm. Then another will tell you, why don't you go out with your person and talk from out? So that affects the performance of parliament. And they only give us to those who are actually loyal. We want to take parliament to another level. Because if we don't deal with those issues, they affect the performance in the parliament. The other one is responsiveness to the aspirations of Ugandans. For fact, you know, that the parliament is, okay, parliamentary power is derived from the people. You understand? Whatever we do is natives of the of our people in the parliament. A bill comes, it is rushed, not even time to go and consult. Meaning that actually you have forgotten where you derive your power. We end up going for luxuries. Because as a result of conducting yourself like that, I think that's how you end up with all those material things which you don't even need. You understand? Then the last component is about my competence, exemplariness, and the accountable leadership. I want to assure my brother here, when I'm your speaker, the budget of parliament will not be like a secret love affair. Because this is what I've been hearing. People, even the person of the committee don't know what is their budget. You understand? They fear. They say, you can ask. You go on floor five. When we were in parliament, actually the chairpersons of committees were vote holders of their budgets. And when I worked on the Bokasiano, it is us who determine who would travel. Because it would be based on attendance on our committee. Whereas it was an opposition committee, opposition members who never wanted to attend the committees, they wanted to travel. I told them they will not travel. Then when I come to the speaker, I'm treating them like children. I said, please, you go to another committee or you go to the speaker.
1: What is it, the magic of traveling?
2: It is travel both inland.
1: Is it a window for and external money or what?
2: The issue of travel came as a result of, they travel for benchmarking. There is some which is justified. And from what I've been gathered, there's also some which has not been actually. Just for instance, in the park, we would travel because we had to look at the accounts of the entities.
1: Different entities.
2: Which are outside the country. And those would be the travel which would be attached to the committee. But there also travels, for instance, like for the parliamentary football team. I'm talking of where actually personal
1: travel. Mm.
2: Then there are also where the parliament would find a way of actually sending members when they're invited, like the IPU, and others. That's why Honorable Nabagabe, because she went there and raised human rights issues, the speaker came back and said, you will never travel even to go for official work. And she was not traveling, and yet it was a. But also, to me, as we discuss all these things, because I was trying to. There also the question of the quality of members. Because Honorable McMott, you remember, when the members started running to the speaker, for speaker's signature, and even when you started, remember, you're chairperson of national economy, without attending committees of parliament, and rushing the speaker for a signature. We protested. And I said, you see, the resources of the committee is the carrot and stick. I ensure that many members are attending the committee. But as long as they can go and get favors from you, they will never actually come to attend the committee.
1: All right.
2: Finally, on this issue of accountability, when I become the speaker, I've had these people have adequated the budget on corporate social responsibility.
1: Corporate social responsibility.
2: In the billions. Mm. You understand? One wonders, the people in my place are lacking registration candidates.
1: For PLA.
2: And we are paying registration fees as members of parliament. You understand? We are paying fees. Instead of appropriating this money to government services, for those services, we are busy having this money for corporate responsibility. When I'm the speaker, I don't direct you because you'll be my deputy from what I hear. But I think we need to be exemplary.
1: All right.
2: You understand? Okay. We need to be accountable.
1: All right.
2: And the beauty, I've ever been a leader in the committees. He knows that I mean well.
1: All right.
2: And we never had any issues where we would disagree. So me as their speaker, let alone the issue of numbers, which to me does not matter for a reason. Let me justify this. Let me first demystify the issue of numbers. I've been meeting women members of parliament who have made it very categorical that should the sake come out without a female, they're going to vote for me as a protest vote.
1: All right.
2: I've met members of parliament from the other part of the country saying when Adam becomes secretarian, as they're trying to do, and only go for one person, they're going to vote for me.
1: Okay.
2: I've met members I worked with in the 9th and 10th parliament, is one of them,
1: and
2: who are saying they have worked with me. I'm amiable.
4: He's
2: I'm experienced.
4: Here.
2: All right. I'm competent.
1: All right. All over the court. Why are you running for deputy speaker? Very quickly. In 5 minutes, if you can.
0: I am competent, and I have solution for some of this. I've diagnosed the solution of parliament. I've been a member in the 10th parliament, legal and parliamentary affairs committee, where I was with my brother, Paul Mwiro. I was in leadership of rules, privilege, and discipline. And I went through all the rules. I know how to our parliament is supposed to proceed. Parliament needs a lawyer. And it's not by accident that Noob is bringing Paul Muir, who is a lawyer. And the last, how many speakers and deputies, they have always had lawyers.
1: But even the former speaker has been a lawyer.
0: So why are they choosing lawyers? I'm a lawyer. And a lawyer who is both local, a Ugandan trained lawyer, and international, a barrister. The laws have not been tapped. I have full potential. When people talk about policemen not being paid enough, it is pay equity. I litigated in Canada on pay equity. That's what we need. You get it? People are talking, they are crying, but they don't know the direction where to go. I am a man who has most of those answers. We need a lot of comprehensive, holistic legal reforms. I have been a leader, number two in the whole North America, secretary of the board of Uganda North American Association. I have lived, when you talk about development, when you talk about infrastructure, I'm not just talking about, I've seen it, I've studied the Canada. When you talk about the federal system in Canada, division of power, the different provinces, 11 provinces of Canada, where Uganda wants to go as East African Parliament, I am a guy who is not just going to say, oh, there's a problem and why not, but I have seen, I will just pick a benchmark, over 15 years of legal practice, trained in different, that I can't even talk about here. So for me, I think both my experience as a legislator, leadership at Parliament, plus even practice of law in Uganda, trained at Makerere University, a leader at Makerere University as a minister of Mukasa Fred Mbide's government. I was in the Constituent Assembly as a child delegate for Masaka in 1994.
1: Masaka,
0: I represented in the Constituent. I have the evidence. Kadaga was at the National Council of Children with Pulkol, and those were my matrons. I came in 1994.
1: Was that correct?
0: So I'm telling you,
1: you come from up north and you're representing Masaka.
0: Because of my capability, these things have started a long time ago. You need a deputy speaker who will help the speaker. I'm not too ambitious.
11: When I can
0: help and bring ideas and solutions both within parliament to bring the necessary reform to help Uganda so that we unlock the economy and move forward. This is the man before you, Otto Edward McMahon. And recently I've been studying international business law. When I studied a module on financial crimes and money laundering. These are the issues at hand. The reporting system for banks, the penalties that come by not reporting. Where is our financial intelligence authority when we talk about all these monies exchanging hands? Where are they? Where? So at the end of the day, I know institutions that work, system, I know what is needed for us to deal with some of this. Parliament needs me.
11: All right.
0: But thank you. And now is
11: Spectrum the time. 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We're going to go for a quick break. Okay. We'll return. We'll hear from the other people who are not competing to become speakers and deputy speaker. But also we want to hear the voice of the women movement about this particular arrest, because there were certain things they were saying yesterday about how they are being sidelined. We have a chief justice with a man, deputy chief justice with a man. Now you go to parliament where you still have a man. What does this arrest mean for them as the women, despite what has befallen their colleague, the Honorable Anita Among? 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We'll continue after this break.
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3: Well, thank you so much for staying with us on Spectrum Extra live on Radio 1 FM 90, reviewing the major events of the week. We are now looking at the election of the new speaker. The update is the NRM has opened up the process. What does this mean? Every NRM member elected to the 12th Parliament is free to contest for the position of speaker or deputy speaker. The NRM Electoral Commission saying that you can take your expression of interest documents to the party headquarters here in Kampala. They will be taken to the Central Executive Committee on Sunday morning for vetting. Then in the afternoon, the NRM's caucus will receive a list of those who have been successfully vetted to go and contest for the two positions, Speaker and Deputy Speaker. So we are trying to look at this issue in detail. And of course, we know the NUP has fronted the Honorable Paul Mwiru to run for this particular position. In studio today, the Honorable Paul Mwiru, Jinja Southeast, MP, is a lawyer, and like I've already stated, candidate of the NUP for the speakership of the 12th Parliament. The Honorable Otto McMott, Agago County MP, comes from the NRM, is a barrister, aspirant for the position of deputy speaker. The Honorable Stephen Mkitalibirawa, executive board member at the National Planning Authority, in charge of infrastructure and physical planning. Now, we want to hear from Ms. Perry Aritua, who comes from the Women Democracy Network, where she is the executive director. Perry, the race for the position of speaker and deputy speaker for the 12th Parliament.
4: Thank you, Kenneth. I think the women's movement has been categorically clear. We have a constitution, Article 33, Clause 4. It's very clear that for every public position, both men and women must have equal opportunity. That same provision was reiterated in Objective 6 of the National Objectives and Directive Principles of State Policy, which again say gender balance must be seen in all public positions. So even as the men are having this conversation, they are actually supposed to abide by this constitutional provision. And for me, it would even make more meaning for the 12th Parliament, because they have just taken oath to uphold this constitution. So in this race, we are actually just saying abide by the constitution. That is your first test of how you will actually lead and how you will use the constitution to play your mandate as members of parliament. So yesterday we had a press conference, very clear, because Uganda, apart from its constitution, also has regional and international obligations. We are part of the Convention on Elimination of All Forms of Discrimination Against Women. Article 7 is very clear. Actually states every 4 years must report on the progress they are making when it comes to women's rights, including women's leadership. So for us, we are saying that whoever becomes speaker, if it is a female, then the man can become deputy speaker.
5: We've just come from the SDG assessment in Munyonyo, and confirmed Uganda is doing very well in
4: that.
5: And my seniors have just come from Addis Ababa. But it's also an NRM practice. It was a Senate resolution more than twice, but it's also a practice.
4: Yeah.
5: The 22nd was speaker, Kadaga was a deputy. When
3: Kadaga was speaker,
5: Olanya was
3: deputy.
5: When Triple A was being speaker, so there's already a practice.
4: And apart from precedent, we are not just saying it's about women, but women who also add value to this country. And I can tell you the number of women who have fronted their candidature. There's a lady called Mary Kamuli Kutesa from Mwenge South. Her background is solid. She's a tax consultant. She has worked with the DPP's office. She has worked with UNRWA. So let's not just judge women because they are women, but what are they bringing to the table? I know that the Honorable Florence Akiki had also fronted her candidature. I also know that she was one of the crusaders against corruption in Parliament. You know, so they are credible people. Let them express their interests. For me, the biggest thing that I would wish all the MPs look for is, are these candidates, whether male or female, are they capable? What are their credentials? What kind of character do they have? Honorable Mwiru highlighted what values and principles the speaker must possess to be able to lead the, a parliament that will be a people's house. Fairness. Do they have courage? Can they understand the rules and apply them equally? Can they ensure that the parliament regains the respect that it has lost? So we're, for us, that's the bottom line. We are not even arguing outside the law. We are saying abide by the law, abide by the international and regional obligations. SDG 5 is very clear about gender equality. Uganda has actually been one of the countries where others come to learn. How have you progressed? We are saying don't drop standards. It's not just about bringing any woman. Bring a woman who will live up to the values and principles of what a speaker should have.
3: Perry, somewhere out there, there's somebody who's actually saying that, look, the Speaker of Parliament has just been a woman, and see what a woman has done. that's what people are saying. Like,
4: criminality is individual. In law school, we are taught criminality is individual. If you're a criminal, they don't say all Ugandan women against Uganda. No, you're a criminal in your own things. It is not all of us who are culpable. So if you messed up your office, it is you. There are also a number of men who have done wrong things. I read the names of, I didn't read the names, the five individuals who were alleged to have been corrupt. Among the five, there was one woman. The case somehow died without us getting to know why it died and why they were not prosecuted. So we're saying for everyone, pay for your sins. Don't try and label all of us as corrupt because of one person. Judge each of these women on their own merit. That would be my submission.
3: All right, Honorable Mkitale, very quickly before we go back to the table around.
5: Let me not be an idealist, a student of Professor Mamdan, Mujaju, Byarugaba, and Professor Nsibambi, to talk so much about separation of powers, checks and balance. I already said the major roles.
3: We just want parliament. You to tell us what kind of speaker we desire.
5: I want to talk as if as a person who was in parliament for 15 years.
3: Exactly.
5: First of all, parliament is very well structured in law, very cushioned in terms of staffing. Parliament has a technical team. A lot of, when I went to Ace Parliament, a lot of these debates which are now affecting speaker and commission was actually being done by the clerk parliament, was being done by, I can say the whole of Ace Parliament, my travels came from clerk's office. Tande Kwire, you are an expert in this, you go for this, you are an expert in this without my application. But by the time I left, that syndrome had started coming in. So the speaker is very cushioned by law. The speaker has a commission. The commission has government, has opposition, has Minister of Finance, and Prime Minister. Below them, there's the business committee. The business committee is the speaker's cabinet because it has all chairpersons of committees, government, and opposition. And from there, Parliament has, for like for us, economy, finance, budget. You have a budget office. You have a budget office. You have legal, very sophisticated. You have research department. So to hear some of these reports not coming out when you have all that facilitation is the mess I would want out of Parliament. Because for me, in my tenure as a chairperson and where I was the committee, I never allowed any chairperson or any MP to come up with a committee report without a technical report. You give me a draft technical report, the legal has looked at the issues, the researcher has looked at what was really done, the economist has looked at, so that by the time we come in, but we have seen reports coming out of parliament today, which clearly shows no legal, I came and looked at it, you know. So, the speaker, the members of parliament have usurped the mandates of the technical staff in parliament. No wonder some of these battles and investigation which will go technical officers are not theirs, because they have been swayed, they have usurped their mandates. And for me, when we are talking about the 12th parliament, can we use this as an eye opener that we can go back to what parliament was? We can go back to the institution really processing business as it used to be. I went to parliament when we were electing commissioners. Commissioners were accountable to us. So for everything happening, they would come to you. So even this is, what you call it, gratitude, how do you call it? I don't even know the name.
6: Service award.
5: Service award would not have arisen because we were the appointing authority. Chairpersons of committees. The moment that power got lost, it also caused problems. And that's why you can find, because you were designated, you are not elected by your members. Even if the speaker rained on your budget, you will not go and tell your members who voted you that, please, our budget for inland travel has been what? Depleted. Because you are accountable to the designated. So I think some of those very simple looking but very important, but also parliament lost seniority, hierarchy, and chain of command. A nobody will come and give you instructions. When you're expecting your leader of government business to be told to tell you what to do, or the chief whip, a nobody will come. And so there is also a lot of power centers which have come in. Now, finally, I'm a student of systems analysis, input, output model. Today in the computer world, you talk of garbage in, garbage out. A member of parliament is supposed to be a national leader, a servant leader. And we have already mentioned what the constitution says, the role of a member of parliament. But if a member of parliament is going to spend $1 billion and thereabout, I think his first business is to recover that money. How he gets that money? There is too much inducement to do wrong. And that's why the hankering for trips and what, any small opportunity is to try and recover that. All right. Is it possible for us to go to members of parliament as servant leaders?
3: All right.
5: Not fighting for emolument. My expectation when I went to parliament, I left parliament without discussing ever 15 years what I'm supposed to get. Because not even the work of an MP, it is a business. But when I said hearing of emoluments, we lost it. Right. I think for me to have a good parliament, we should get delegates. You come as a delegate. Yes, I'm a proponent of the proportional
3: representation
5: as one of them. But also as an advocate of Region Tiger, I would wish in a region like Lango, like Busoga, like Bunyoro, like West Nile, they elect their leaders and they come as regional reps. So that you cannot go and buy Arua, West Nile, Pakwach, you can't, at least they say, these are our brains.
3: Because the issue of
5: regional representation, equal opportunities, regional balances is very critical. And we need to, and I'm talking about reducing the size of parliament. I talked earlier of having the other regional parliament on the other side, but also having a smaller size of parliament. Otherwise, right now, you may also find some parliamentarians are victims.
3: All right. We have more comments coming in from the listener. Very quickly, I'll read them, then we'll go around the table with your responses. Mr. Museveni is the captain of the boat called Corruption and is responsible for all the passengers sailing in that boat. But the passengers can enjoy and feast as long as they don't mess with his control button and steering wheel. That's Eric listening in from Iganga. Even in Kenneth, I'm sure I remember that it was on this Spectrum Extra when I suggested that just that there is URA, there must be a Uganda Expenditure Authority. We all need valves. Once they are removed, then corruption thrives. This act to Parliament should be done to all ministries and government agencies. That's Henry Chiwenda with that particular comment. Ocheng Samuel listening in from Nigeria. Kenneth, my greetings to your panel today. I strongly believe we need a contract to contract a foreign firm to support budget appropriation and approvals. Then Cliff Guma, listening in from Entebbe, you cannot effectively or genuinely fight corruption using unconstitutional methods. Illegal procedures cannot fix illegalities. We wash and spread in the mud. Jellington Maximo from Chitezi Rice said, I'm not happy with how the CDF is investigating AAA and leaving out Deputy Speaker. Are they in the same office? I beg to be corrected. Another comment, keep our eyes off AAA. Why always go for postmortem? Why need to stop before we need to stop before it happens? That's Mutevi Moses listening in from Ginger West. And then we have another comment. The hegemony has succeeded in destroying Anita, thus paving space for MK, making him the only available suitor for the presidency. The president has intentionally incapacitated any presidential contender from all regions, most times deliberately setting them up and then soiling them to point of no return. Meanwhile, Anita would make a very excellent president for Uganda. That's a comment from Richard there. Spectrum Extra, NRM government has abnormal size and dead institutions. That's a hell out there. That's a comment from Mawa, as I was listening to this show. Wamanyi Charles listening in from Mbale City. Good evening. Anderson, NRM has taught nope on how to create circus. Paul Mwiru winning the speakership dominated by the NRM is a real circus. Then we have another comment. Good evening, Spectrum Extra. Anderson, that alarm is because Honorable Anita tried to recruit people from all over the country, breaking the usual norm of Western Uganda. That's why she's now a liability. Well, those are the comments that are closing this discussion. So if we can respond to them very quickly, Honorable McMurtry, let's go around the table and then call it a day. Very quickly.
6: Yes, Anderson. Anderson, I want to get back to my sister with respect to the issue of gender. I want to also agree that, first of all, I call myself a feminist. I am a student of of Charter of Freedom and Rights of Canada, and particularly Section 15. I have seen how those issues are applied. Because also, if you look at Article 21 of the Constitution, it talks about discrimination on the basis of sex. So at the end of the day, if you ring fence a position for a woman and you lock out people, clearly there you're discriminating at the end of the day. So for me, I think gender is an issue. But I think when we're assessing government on the issue of gender, just like you said, they have performed well. It should not be confined to this particular office of a deputy speaker or speaker. Generally, how has gender been treated as a government? We have had a vice president who is a woman. We had a prime minister who is a woman. We had a speaker who is a woman. Number two, I think even three and whatever. And this is just recently. So is it at the one time, 5 year thing that you're assessing this, or generally the comprehensive assessment? So for me, at the end of the day, core competency. For example, the people you're talking about, how can a first time MP? In fact, we should even amend the rule and say, for you to run for speaker or deputy speaker, you must be in your second term. Because a first-time MP, it is one thing to be a courtroom lawyer, to have done all these other things. It's another thing. Just like we used to debate, and we thought that being a good debater makes you a good lawyer. It is not the same. Some of us who have been in this, some of this position of leadership at Parliament, we can tell you that for a first-time MP, it is going to be a mess. So for me, at the core competency, at the end of the day, core competence of legal, which you actually appreciated, is something that we must first look for. Then it is actually a two-pronged test, as I said. After you have satisfied that and even looked at experience,

0: have a mother. I love my female part, companion. But at the end of the day, even for me, I think gender and even regional balance, when you talk about equal opportunity, there are important aspects that are provided. But they cannot be the first, you know, especially for the position of a speaker, because the entire country, socio-economic transformation of the country hinges on that. This be a pivotal position. So for me, I feel comfortable, except for him being in the wrong party, right, with my brother Miro.
1: All right. But let's move to Honorable Miro. Honorable Miro,
0: let me say that one of the things we need badly in this country, I've seen pay equity working hard, is what they call punishment, deterrent measures against abuse of trust that cuts across. Mm-hmm. And getting criminal record against people. Mm-hmm. And if you have such criminal record, you cannot also. If we get this message to the public, I believe people will protect their names, and they will see that this money, at the end of the day, is like selling your life. Thank
1: all right.
0: You.
1: What about Paul Mwiro?
2: Well, I want to thank all the callers and those who have sent the messages. But particularly, there was one who was saying, you know, to him, this looks like a circus, and was participating in the circus himself. I want to say, when you look at what the NRM actually has done, it has barred NRM-leaning members of parliament.
1: Independence.
2: From the COCA, and then also those with cooperation agreements. I've been at it at this game. I told you, maybe for his benefit, I'm not an entrant in this. I worked with all these colleagues in the parliament. My brother. In committee, I was in legal for that time. Yeah. I made friends. That's why I've made it easier for colleagues that please don't endanger yourself. This is a secret vote. Go to Entebbe, pick the money I hear. They're going to give you the balance on the 80 of the 100. Pick your money. But God do the correct thing.
3: That's why they are receiving phone calls.
2: Because I don't have the day. Because I know you might be swayed away by the money. But I don't want to say don't pick the money, because the money has already been stolen. They have it. So you pick the money, go and vote for me. I don't want to endanger you. So that's why the groups I've talked to in secrecy, please keep the secret. I thank you.
0: The money is for
1: my Kitali.
4: From my current mandate as NPA,
0: there's a lot of money in IPO.
4: With our quest for the tenfold growth strategy, in pursuit of the Vision 2040, as we do the third NDP 4 in, followed by 5 and 6, corruption is a risk. Corruption is a vice. So to achieve that, corruption must be fought. And let us not be partisan. This is a bipartisan matter. It's a matter of the common good. It's a matter for the destiny and for cross-generation equity. It is really important that we do everything possible, because this money could be channeled in the ATMs, agro-industry, tourism, the science and technology, ICT and robotics, AI. We are talking of minerals and oil and gas. It is actually possible. It is this wastage. But as a person who has a DNA of parliament, because I can't ever deny having been in parliament, would want really to revive the image of parliament. Because sometimes you want to hide when they say, honorable, and this scandal after scandal after scandal. So I think let's do everything possible to. And I'm saying, I want to congratulate all those who have made the first 2 weeks of Kisanja Hakuna Kulala really say it is possible to fight. But don't stop only at parliament, at the 1.2 trillion. I have said, look at the taxation, look at the loans, look at the PPPs, look at the recoverable cost of oil and gas, look at all ministries, departments, and agencies, look at how much is at the center. Let us look at all government contracts, because that's where corruption is crafted into the budget corruption, committing the country into long-term bad agreements. And if we do that, we shall all win. We can have an effective

0: Phillips Parliament. We can have performing Kisanja Hakuna Kulala of NRM government, and we can achieve as a country the tenfold growth strategy, and therefore the transformation we so much want. When I start with problems of our unemployment, lack of money for public services and public goods, because that also causes corruption. And I think that's where we should speak in unison. So I'm happy even on this program, we've not been so partisan. I pray now to the 12th Parliament and all other people working with government, can you please understand the tenfold growth strategy, the intentions of transforming this country, so that our grandchildren avoid going into a problem. Remember, we are not only Uganda. We are entering into the next 50 years of East African Community Integration and all other African, but including the African Continent Free Trade. You don't,
1: Perry,
0: we shall be found at a loss when others are developing.
1: Right, Perry, you have the last word today.
2: Yeah, I think for me the bottom line is the MPs should make a decision that's good for Uganda. As I told you, most the Afrobarometer report 2025, and that's just last year, said people are just, they don't want to even report corruption. It's that 80, and that was about 83% of the respondents saying, look, we know nothing will be done about it. Parliament is part of, it's, I think, one of the major organs of government, because the people directly choose their representatives. So as they make the decision, it's important not only to focus on, you know, who comes in, but also to focus on what they bring. You know, what credentials are you bringing? What capacity are you bringing? But the bottom line, it must reflect our reality. We have men and women in this country. We cannot have a parliament which only is headed by men. Because for us who work with young girls, one of the things that they aspire for, especially political and other spaces of leadership, is when they see their own who are effective. And that's why this time we are saying, look at someone who is competent, someone whose character, you know, lives up to the expectations, but let us not throw away Article 33, clause 4 of the Constitution.
1: All
2: thank
1: right.
2: you.
1: Honorable Paul Mwilu, any closing remarks? And Honorable Makumot, very quickly.
3: Well, to me, I think this is an eye-opener to everybody, but I think it is important that as we go to vote on Monday, my colleagues, you take into account the demonstrated experience and the impeccable integrity I have, so that is going to, it guides you. Don't look at the man I hear, which is going to
0: say, put us on the spectrum.
3: Yeah, of course, I know they are listening.
1: All right.
3: And I have one.
1: In a few seconds, I think that we need a comprehensive overhaul of the whole issues we're dealing with. Even over the issue of gender, we must look at it broadly and not narrow. So, but more importantly, all of you out there, you need parliament. Let us put our hands together and we help parliament. Some of us are there to offer a solution. Allow us to help.
4: 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With that, we come to the end of Spectrum Extra. 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
2: Hello.
3: I'm fine, thanks.
2: We are here gearing up for the big days.
3: Do you have any special plans?
2: I'm planning to put some funds together to help the needy.
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2: We are considering maize flour and wheat flour for the porridge and chapati.
3: You go for supreme maize and wheat flour, manufactured by Mandela Millers.
2: Supreme flour comes in both wheat and maize. It's very nutritious, tasty and healthy. It is fortified with 9 vitamins and minerals. Supreme flour stretches easily and uses less oil. 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
5: The World Health Organization has upgraded its risk for Ebola in the Democratic Republic of the Congo to very high. It says it thinks the current outbreak has caused almost 750 cases with 177 deaths. The WHO chief, Tedros Adhanom Ghebreyesus, said it was crucial to build trust with local communities.
6: The Ebola outbreak in the Democratic Republic of the Congo is spreading rapidly. Previously, WHO assessed the risk as high at the national and regional levels and low at global levels. We are now revising our risk assessment to very high at the national level, high at the regional level, and low at global level.
5: Scientists in England are working to develop a vaccine for the rare Bundibugyo strain of Ebola at the centre of the current outbreak in Central Africa. It could enter clinical trials in 2 to 3 months. James Gallagher reports.
7: Scientists at the University of Oxford say they have made an experimental vaccine. This new vaccine has been developed in the same way the Oxford team made their COVID vaccine during the pandemic. It uses a highly adjustable technology that can be tweaked to match different diseases. During the pandemic, it was loaded with the genetic code from the COVID virus. This time, it's been prepared with code from the Bundibugyo species of Ebola. This should activate the immune system so it learns to spot and fight Ebola virus and give protection. But there are no guarantees it will be effective.
5: The US Director of National Intelligence, Tulsi Gabbard, has announced her resignation. President Trump said Ms. Gabbard had done an incredible job and named her acting replacement as Aaron Lucas. Bernda Busman is in Washington with more details.
8: According to a resignation letter seen by the BBC, Ms. Gabbard has resigned to help her husband through a rare form of bone cancer. Ms. Gabbard, a former Democrat and U.S. Army veteran of the Iraq War, will remain in her post until June 30th. Under her tenure as director, the intelligence community has reduced in size and been marked by controversy, including allegations she has concealed intelligence from Congress and politicized the office.
5: President Putin says he's ordered the Russian military to prepare options for retaliation after a Ukrainian drone attack on a building in a Russian-occupied part of eastern Ukraine. Russia says 6 people died in a strike on a student dormitory. Accusing Ukraine of terrorism, Mr. Putin said foreign ministry statements were not enough, and he's instructed the defense ministry to present proposals. Ukraine said the building was being used by a Russian drone command unit. Kevin Warsh has been sworn in as the new chair of the U.S. Federal Reserve. At a ceremony at the White House, President Trump said he wanted Mr. Warsh to be totally independent before urging him to let the economy boom. This is the World News from the BBC. 7 Western countries have condemned Israel's construction of settlements in the occupied West Bank. They also urged Israel to investigate reports of violence by settlers and the Israeli armed forces. Settlement expansion and settler violence are at record highs. Our correspondent in Jerusalem, Emir Nader, explains why the countries have issued their statement now.
9: In particular, they're pointing to this very big, very controversial project that was greenlit last year by the Israeli government. It's called E1. It's a plan to build a new settlement in the West Bank, and it would essentially cut up the West Bank into two. And when it was announced by the Israeli finance minister, he said that it would bury prospects of a Palestinian state in the West Bank. It would make no joined-up state possible there. And indeed, there's unanimity inside the Israeli government. They support the expansion of settlements, and indeed, they don't want to see an independent Palestinian state there.
5: Demonstrators in Cuba have protested outside the U.S. embassy in support of the former Cuban president, Raul Castro. The United States charged him with murder this week over the shooting down of two U.S. aircraft 30 years ago when he was defense minister. The Cuban government says the charges are a means to force regime change. The U.S. Secretary of State, Marco Rubio, has said the United States, like other countries, is constantly reassessing its relationship with the NATO military alliance. Speaking at the end of a meeting of foreign ministers in Sweden, Mr. Rubio said there had to be further conversations about commitments to defence spending made by individual countries. And state officials in the Pakistani province of Balochistan are investigating the theft of more than 400 prize sheep from a government-affiliated livestock farm. Staff said the sheep, premium caracals, were seized by a group of armed men on motorbikes. Known as Persian lamb, they are classed as luxury fur and are highly lucrative. BBC News.
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It's only 11 minutes after 9, and a warm welcome to the Friday Mix on Radio 1. It's a Friday evening. It's time to funky it up. Yes, get some funky music that keeps us dancing, puts a smile on our face, lifts our spirits as we plan our way into the weekend. Yes, BB Junior with you and at the controls, and my fingers are just touching the buttons, ready to flip the switches, getting it rolling. That's all the way till midnight. So sit back, turn on your seatbelts. Buckle up, and let's enjoy the ride of memories from the 90s, from the 80s, early 2000s, the 70s. It's all in the mix, and coming up, let's listen to Mariah Carey featuring JD with Always Be My Baby.

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1: Let's take a look at the weather for this Friday evening. It is going to be a clear night tonight. Temperatures are 21 degrees centigrade. They will be dropping to 19 degrees centigrade as we progress on in the night. When we get to Saturday, do expect sunny conditions during the course of the day with temperatures maxing at 28 degrees centigrade and minimums will be 20 degrees centigrade. This will affect areas of Kampala, Entebbe, Jinja, Masaka, Lugazi, Mukono, and the Wakiso areas. That is the weather on FM 90 Radio 1 on this Friday evening.
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0: We are here gearing up for the big days.
1: Do you have any special plans?
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2: 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A-Plus Funeral Management, on behalf of Makerere University Business School, with deep sorrow, announces the untimely death of their beloved staff member, Shamim Kemigisha Juma Atwoki. This happened today, Friday, the 22nd of May, 2026. Vigil is being held at Gayaza Busukuma tonight, and burial will take place at Kabale Trading Center, Bunyangabu District, Kabito Sub-County. That will be tomorrow, Saturday the 23rd of May. The Salatu Janaza will be performed at 2 p.m. Inform the relatives, friends, and in-laws. For more information, please call 0748-217-125 or 0701-346240. End of announcement.
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0: Radio 1 FM 90, it's only 9 minutes to 10 with BB Junior on the Friday mix. And yes, in the 90s is where we are. Now, when we cross over to 10 o'clock, we will still be in the 90s, but we're going to go to a different region of the world. And it's going to be in the Caribbean. Yes, we'll have music from Maxi Priest. We have Angie Angel. And we'll also have David Morales with Give Me Love.
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Radio 1 FM 90, Sunday, 23 minutes after 10 o'clock here with BB Junior on the Friday mix. And we're enjoying memories from the yes, from way back. Yes, that's Shabba Ranks and Johnny Gill and a remix of it, but slow and sexy. Well, still to come, we get to listen to some more memories, but this time we'll go to the French side. Yes, we're in the English side. Now we'll cross over to the French side and we'll listen to the group Splash. They'll give us a song called Isolada with the group Jizz, and we'll get something from Africa as well. We have Olivier Ngoma. We'll also have something from Tony Chess. Oh, well, on next week, Friday the 29th, that governor's going to be Friday Night Live. Of course, it's featuring the legendary Afrika band who'll be performing the best of Ndongo Semadongo on stage. For 50,000 shillings, you'll get to enjoy the finest memories by Afrika band. And in Governor 40 Plus, Governor DJs will keep you glued on the dance floor, and they will be playing you those memories that you love so very much. Friday Night Live at Governor on the 29th of May. We'll be live on Radio 1 FM 90. 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Governor Uganda and Governor Uganda 40+. Whatever your mood, we got the color.

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You're with BB Junior on the Friday Mix on FM 90 Radio 1. We're now in the 80s. And still to come, we have Will Downing, we have Phil Ferdinand Galaxy. We'll also get to listen to a group called Men at Work.

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The Friday mix comes to an end for this Friday. 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We have the BBC News at midnight, and in the next hour, more great songs and great memories.

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1: BBC News with Eileen McHugh. President Putin says he's ordered the Russian military to prepare options for retaliation after a Ukrainian drone attack on a building in a Russian-occupied part of eastern Ukraine. Russia says six people died in a strike on a student dormitory. Accusing Ukraine of terrorism, Mr. Putin said foreign ministry statements were not enough, and he's instructed the defense ministry to present proposals. Ukraine said the building was being used by a Russian drone command unit. Mr. Putin refuted that suggestion.
2: I would like to emphasize this is important. There are no military facilities, special services facilities, or related facilities near the accommodation. So there is no reason to suggest that the missiles hit the building as a result of our air defense or electronic warfare systems.
1: The World Health Organization has raised its risk assessment for the Ebola outbreak in the Democratic Republic of the Congo to very high, although it says the global risk remains low. The WHO chief, Tedros Adhanom Ghebreyesus, said it was crucial to build trust with local communities to help to contain the disease. Scientists at Oxford University in England are working to develop a vaccine for the rare Bundibugyo strain of Ebola at the centre of the current outbreak in Central Africa. It's based on the same technology used in the COVID pandemic. Here's our health reporter, Jim Reid.
3: The type of Ebola virus detected in the current outbreak, known as Bundibugyo, kills around a third of those infected. Scientists in Oxford say this experimental vaccine is based on technology used in the COVID pandemic. A common cold virus has been genetically modified to teach the body's immune system to recognise and fight off Ebola instead. It's thought it could enter clinical trials in 2 or 3 months, with a manufacturing site in India already lined up to mass produce the vaccine if those tests are successful.
1: The US Director of National Intelligence, Tulsi Gabbard, has announced her resignation. She said she was stepping down to support her husband, who's been diagnosed with a rare form of bone cancer. Ms. Gabbard, a former Democrat, will remain in the job until the end of next month. Brenda Busman is in Washington.
4: Prior to coming into her role as Director of National Intelligence, she was always seen as someone who was very reluctant to involve the U.S. in military entanglements overseas. She's a veteran of the Iraq War, and like many veterans of that war and the war in Afghanistan, she was kind of wary of foreign interventions with no clear end goal. And that's something she had expressed quite a lot when she was a Democrat. But she seems to have switched around and then became a very loyal supporter of President Trump in the last few years.
1: Bernd Busman reporting. World News from the BBC. A federal judge in the United States has thrown out a human smuggling prosecution brought by the Department of Justice against Kilmer Abrego Garcia, a Salvadoran migrant who challenged his deportation. The case was dismissed on the grounds of vindictive prosecution. Mr. Abrego Garcia became a symbol of President Trump's mass deportation drive when he was mistakenly sent to El Salvador last year. Pakistan is stepping up its efforts to mediate in the war between Iran and the United States and Israel. The Army Chief of Staff, Field Marshal Asim Munir, has arrived in Tehran, joining the Pakistani Interior Minister, Mohsin Naqvi, who's been there since Wednesday. Despite a ceasefire, weeks of back-channel talks have not resolved the crisis. Seven Western countries have condemned Israel's construction of settlements in the occupied West Bank. They also urged Israel to investigate reports of violence by settlers and the Israeli armed forces. They say Israel's policies are imperiling the prospects for a two-state solution. Settlement expansion and settler violence are at record highs. Brazilian police have seized 200,000 counterfeit football stickers ahead of the Men's World Cup next month. The authorities said they found the fake merchandise as well as replica shirts on a bus near Rio de Janeiro. Rory Gallimore reports.
5: A photo of the haul released by Brazilian police with stacks of stickers laid out on a table almost looks like a drugs bust. The contraband, officials say, will be destroyed. That's because these collectibles are big business. Dedicated fans, young and not so young, can spend hundreds of dollars on trying to fill an official album with portraits of each World Cup team's players. And this year, more countries are competing than ever before. The Italian firm Panini has made the stickers for every tournament since 1970, but those days are numbered. The company's partnership with football's governing body ends in 2030.
0: That was the news on Radio 1.